0: Two men remain missing. Efforts are now underway to get the five out of the cave. Josh Wood is an ordained Christian minister, international speaker and author who was miraculously healed from what was diagnosed as terminal brain cancer. Doctors gave him just 18 months to live, but Josh never gave up on God's intervention. He told Vision Radio he just had to train himself to truly believe that he was fully healed.
1: God's kingdom is actually we first believe that we're healed, and then when we're fully convinced, then the healing, then the miracle manifests. So I already knew that I was healed before the scan showed me, and I would tell the doctors that, because when I walked into that meeting, the doctor said to me, Josh, whatever you're doing is working, keep doing it, because almost all of the cancer is gone, and I've never seen this before.
0: Josh's book titled Fully Convinced tells the story of his miracle and explores the mechanics of faith and how to overcome unbelief. In sport, New South Wales has pulled off the greatest comeback in State of Origin history, beating Queensland 22-20 in the series opener. The Blues were down by 14 points at halftime before Maroons fullback Kalyn Ponga was sent off for a shoulder charge in the second half. That allowed New South Wales to complete their comeback, with James Tedesco scoring in the dying stages.
2: Up high they go. Who's got it? New South Wales. James Tedesco's got it. He's going to win the game for the Blues.
0: Nathan Cleary was named man of the match. And AFL boss Andrew Dillon has declared he won't stand in the way of James Hurd if he returns as Essendon coach. The Bombers great has put his hat in the ring to replace Brad Scott. That's the latest Vision National News. I'm Jaden James.
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5: And now across Geelong, Werribee and the Surf Coast, it's the 96.3 four-day forecast.
6: Reaching a maximum today of 16, overnight lows of 9 before a top of 15 for your Friday. Cloudy day expected. Saturday, light rain expected, max of 17. And Sunday, top of 14 degrees, partly cloudy day.
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6: 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We're in the midst of our on-air, on-purpose fundraiser. We're drawing closer to the end of the financial year, and we're simply asking the question, can you play your part right now and give financially? I'll give you that number one more time, 5241 6550. In fact, we have two songs lined up back to back. And during those two songs, we are hoping to see two more people playing their part, joining people like Pongy over in Altona Meadows giving this morning, Claudia in Killor Lodge, and Maria giving a massive leadership gift of $1,000 in Newtown. Thank you so much to those legends only this morning. We're encouraging you during this first song of two to be one of two people right now. So that number, 5241 6550. Be the first. Let's go. 5241 6550. Or during this one at 96.3.com.au. Come on.

0: it's one of those things that just we cannot afford as Christians to let the station go off air because of the way it reaches people and touches and draws people to Christ themselves. To be part of something like this is a blessing and it's a privilege. The benefits are not even measurable.
1: 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And that's what we're doing this morning. We're encouraging you to give, encouraging you to play your part. That was the fabulous Ali who gave in the past to make sure this station has been here, right now, in fact, and has been here over the past few years. So thank you to her. And thank you for Sue, who has recently decided to give over in Fraser Rise as well, giving a $100 gift. She has been the first person this morning, and we are hoping to see, as we play this second song this morning, the second person. So originally the target was two songs, two people. Sue has been that first person, and you listening right now, if you do have that opportunity to join her and to join Ali, who you just heard her testimony, and join all the people who support this radio station, please don't hesitate. During the second song, could you be the second person? 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That number one more time, 5241-6550. 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

0: We are still looking for one more person to join Sue over in Fraser Rise with your best gift, whatever that might be. We were looking for two during two songs, and that was the second song. So here's the number. 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And look, I know, you know, you might be in the thick of things right now. You're 9 to 5 or busy doing errands and chores. I actually spoke to Sue just after she gave that her gift of $100. She said to me, "Ewan, I can hardly chat because I am busy in the hustle and bustle of work at the moment." But she found a spare couple seconds in between it all to give financially. And she is encouraging you to do the same. 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So could you be joining with Sue right now and giving financially? The number one more time, 5241-6550. 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
4: 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So what does it mean to be intimate with God? Well, for me, intimacy with God means to spend real time with Him in prayer, reading His Word, singing His praises, sometimes fasting, or just simply communing with God. When we're intimate with God, we reveal our true feelings, our thoughts, our fears and desires, and we allow God to speak to our spirit. I want to suggest to you that a strong and intimate relationship with God will help you to become more dependent and to truly trust God for His provision. 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I'm Alex Cook for WealthWithPurpose.com.
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0: by Danny Gokey, Make a Difference, encouraging you to do exactly that. 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Sometimes we can feel like what we have to offer maybe isn't enough.
1: Says sometimes trouble can be so great that it causes people to lose faith. There is great tragedy and sad things happening in our world. Don't let it let you lose faith and cause you not to pray. When we pray, we invite heaven onto earth and allow heaven's strategies into our hearts, and we begin to do the work of the ministry, and we become ministers of reconciliation. Keep praying, keep hoping. There is hope.
0: Yeah, that was Danny Gokey actually talking about that song you just heard, Make a Difference. And, well, your small or big gift can make a huge difference in supporting this Christian radio station. As we play another song out, we're simply encouraging you, could you play your part? We had Pongy over in Altona Meadows give this morning. We had Claudia in Killor Lodge. We had Maria giving $1,000, which was awesome, in Newtown, all supporting this Christian radio station. And that, by the way, continues with Jamie McDonald right now. During this song, could you make your impact right now on 5241 6550 or 963.com.au?

0: married when I was an early teen, and I really, really struggled with that. The man that she married made a rule of no singing in the house. It was more so to do with like just being a kid and making noise. He really loved my mom, but he didn't want kids. And so I was kind of silenced from a young age and in my home, and it was very confusing to be celebrated in school for music and singing, but then at home punished for it. My mom kind of had to enforce that rule to keep the peace with him in our house. And he was like our main provider. Before marrying him, she was a single mom for a lot of years. And so this was like stability. I got kicked out of the house. It was for singing, actually.
1: You got kicked out of the house for singing?
0: Yeah. So I was doing the dishes one afternoon and singing, I don't know, some song, Bop Bop Aran, I think. Something stupid. I was just like in a good, silly mood. And then my stepdad came around the corner and he's like, I told you, no singing, and kind of just blew up on me. And he called the cops, which he was a probation officer. So we in a very small town. So like they showed right up and I got removed from the home.
2: That was just a little bit of the story of the artist you just heard there, Jamie McDonald. She sings such uplifting and fun songs, Christian songs, but it's extraordinary to hear where she came from. You know, such a difficult and trialing circumstance growing up in a family, disconnected and having to work through those, you know, intricate issues, particularly as she mentioned with her stepdad. But she goes on to say in that interview the importance and the perspective that she gained from going through those trials and adversities in life, and how God used that to help her relate to people through her music and helped her to inspire people as well, and gave her something incredibly unique and powerful. 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Now, you might have experienced that in your own life, and if you have, we're simply here right now to encourage you to keep it on air, to keep supporting it, and particularly right now as we continue our On Air On Purpose fundraiser. So we're going to keep playing Christian music, and along with that, some inspiring and lovely messages. And if you've been touched by perhaps that most recent song, or even you've felt a God moment during one of the songs we've played even recently this morning or over the course of the week or year, we're encouraging you to consider giving during this track on 5241-6550. That's 5241-6550. In fact, could you be the next person right now to play your part? You can also head to the website quickandeasy at 963.com.au.

0: I live on my own, and when I put the radio on, it's like someone's talking to me. I'm a bit lonely, and music conveys a lot of what God's saying, and the words on the radio often speak to me.
1: That was Kate over in Warm Ponds. She gave, and she also contributed with a message, that she touched on with loneliness as well, which is something I think we all can experience from time to time. So I dare say it's only not normal for at least some time of our life to have experienced a sense of isolation or loneliness. And, well, I guess that's what's so fantastic about having a Christian radio station on in the car, particularly when we can be by ourselves with our thoughts. We can also feel the Holy Spirit with us as well, prompted by the Christian music, the scripture, the programs. And we're simply extending an invite. We do have a two-minute break before the next Christian song. We had Sue give this hour, and we're hoping someone could join her as well. She gave $100. It could be more or less than that. 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
7: Christianity is often accused of peddling myths. Authors such as Richard Dawkins in his book The God Delusion claim that faith is without credible foundation. Dawkins puts his faith in humanity and its ability to think, act and improve. Canadian skeptic and author John Gray challenges Dawkins' view and says that the last 100 years has seen the re-emergence of human evils such as slavery and torture. Gray believes that humanists are dealing in unrealities and need to reconsider their faith in human ability to change. He believes while the myths of religion express enduring human realities, the myths of secular humanism only serve to conceal them. While Gray is a skeptic about Christian belief, he does help to point out that the beliefs of humanism can be challenged and should not be accepted as intellectually neutral. Humanism is, in the end, still a leap of faith.
6: Carl Faze for DailyNudge.org.
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0: 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Giving her $100 gift and Pongy $50 in Altona Meadows. We've also got, well, so many people this morning. Claudia as well, I recently gave in Killor Lodge. 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

0: 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Joe Chapman is here in the studios right now, broadcasting here in Grovedale. And Joey, you're on air. You're also you're an announcer on air, but you also crunch the numbers behind the scenes. What's going on? How are we doing?
1: Oh, wow. I think this is an exciting start to our end of financial year appeal. A little bit earlier in May, but we're giving room for God, giving room for you to jump on board and give what you can. Now, the exciting thing is it's moving well. Lots of people to thank. Lots going on. The current tally is 46,424. And that is about, you know, 12, 13% of the overall target to June 30.
0: Nice.
1: But I've been talking to people behind the scenes, and I was talking to David, who was saying exactly what you're saying. Hey, Joe, what's going on? What's happening? Mm-hmm. And he said that he'd like to do something just up until 11, and that's he'll match anything up to $500, but it's got to be like, I think we've got 10 minutes.
0: Yeah, okay.
1: Well. Yeah, so he's wanting to push it forward. Also, very strategically, if we do get that 500, we're going to be pushed into, you know, the next leadership milestone of that tally.
0: That's massive.
1: So that's really exciting. Yeah. So just $500 comes in, David's going to put $500 in as well.
0: All right.
1: And it's about doing it together, hey?
0: Okay, so let me get this straight. We've got 9 minutes to go before 11 o'clock, and David, you just spoke to him.
1: Yep.
0: He said he's happy to pretty much double any gift that comes in.
1: Up to 500. He's got $500. He'll put it in when you put it in. That's
0: Whoa.
1: Basically it. So we can get $500 from a multitude of people or one cheeky person that might want to do it all like David. But we've got 9 minutes. Let's do it. Yeah, grab a coffee and get on your phone or get on the web.
0: Yeah, you can call, take up this awesome opportunity on 5241 6550. 8 minutes to go before the hour's up. So, make the most of this generosity by David. Go to the website, 963.com.au. Joe, what would you say to someone out there on the fence at the moment?
1: Oh, I would say get off the fence. You know what? I heard someone say yesterday, 963 turns my pain into praise. And there's no other way to give except for people, helping people help people, and that's what your donation does. So jump on board, give. We need $500. David's matching it. It's your head to the phone.
0: Yep, on 5241 6550.
1: Let's do it
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Take up this opportunity during this song. I'll leave the rest to you. 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Oh, I'm halfway.

0: on air on purpose, only because you make it possible. Now, we are heading to the 11 o'clock news and just letting you know of what is going on and inviting you to play your part. We're on air on purpose. That's the name of our fundraiser right now as we draw closer to the end of the financial year. David, a lovely listener, has given us... Well, it gave us 10 minutes to essentially say, if you have a gift listening, they are going to match it up to $500. 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And you can do it two ways. 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During the news, it will count on 5241-6550. 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
2: In this bulletin, the construction industry takes aim at the government's proposed tax reforms and Victoria's machete bins failing to deter violent crime. With the details, I'm Jaden James. The construction industry believes the federal government's proposed tax changes will result in 35,000 fewer homes being built in the next decade. Fresh analysis shows residential builds fell by 0.6% in the first 3 months of the year. Master Builders Australia Director Darren Disney says the changes will make it harder to build the homes we need.
3: Even prior to the budget announcements, what we were seeing was the National Housing Accord target was falling behind by about 200,000 homes over the course of the 5 years.
2: Meantime, the federal government will invest almost $40 million into so-called kits of parts housing systems. This is where building components are manufactured in a factory before being assembled on a property. The Victorian government's machete bin experiment is failing to prevent deadly street violence. Since the bins were installed 12 months ago, 4 young people have died and at least a dozen victims injured in more than 40 attacks. Shadow Police Minister Brad Batten says more police on the beat is the answer, not bins.
4: Nobody in the community said that a bin would work and get offenders to drop off the bins on their way to attacks. It was only a brainchild
2: factory before being assembled on a property. The Victorian government's machete bin experiment is failing to prevent deadly street violence. Since the bins were installed 12 months ago, 4 young people have died and at least a dozen victims injured in more than 40 attacks. Shadow Police Minister Brad Batten says more police on the beat is the answer, not bins. Nobody.

0: They've got to back in the Liberals and Nationals' plan for 3,000 more police.
1: The Allan government invested $13 million towards the machete bin program. The Queensland Premier has confirmed his government will fund Suncorp Stadium upgrades before the 2032 Brisbane Olympics and Paralympic Games. Overnight, David Crisafulli confirmed money would be set aside for the 52,000-seat stadium in the upcoming June budget. Project is currently out for procurement, with upgrades to be paid through Labor's Olympic and Paralympic Games Legacy Fund. The US has carried out new strikes in Iran targeting a military site described by American officials as posing a threat to US forces. The White House is rejecting suggestions from Iranian state media that a memorandum of understanding had been prepared, calling the document a complete fabrication. President Donald Trump says he is not satisfied with the current deal to end the conflict. 60,000 evangelical Christians have gathered in the Netherlands for one of Europe's largest annual Christian events. Many young believers attended what's called a Pentecost conference, but it's more like a revival. It was organised by a Dutch group whose name translates as the Revival Foundation. Participants sang worship songs and celebrated communion together as a visible expression of unity among Christians from different denominations. 1,500 pastors from 37 Latin American nations have attended the Everyone LATAM Evangelical Conference in Lima, Peru. Thousands more people attended associated worship gatherings and outreach events. Swiss evangelist Jean-Luc Trussel, who spoke at the event, said he could feel the spirit of revival that he believes is coming to Latin America. In sport, there's been a major upset at the French Open. Second seed and Australian Open winner Elena Rybakina is out after round two. She lost to Ukrainian Yulia Stardubtseva 3-6, 6-1, 7-6.
2: Today it was not enough from my side, so even when I was not really attacking the ball, I was trying to keep it in play. I had too many mistakes.
1: Aussie James Duckworth is also out, losing to Spain's Rafa Hola. And New South Wales has pulled off the biggest comeback in State of Origin history, coming from 20-0 down to beat Queensland 22-20. Maroons fullback Kalen Ponga was sent off in the second half for a shoulder charge. That's the latest Vision National News. I'm Jaden James.
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4: And now across Geelong, Werribee and the Surf Coast, it's the 96.3 four-day forecast. 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
5: 96.3. Around Geelong today, it's a maximum of 16. Lovely from here in Grovedale where we broadcast. And then overnight lows of 9 before a top of 15 for your Friday. Some showers expected on Saturday, max of 17. And Sunday, partly cloudy day, max of 14 degrees. It's myself, Ewan, here behind the mic. Sorry about that. I will give you, of course, those words to live by. It's found in Psalm 37, verse 5. Commit your way to the Lord. Trust in him and he will do this. I hope you're having a fantastic morning, passing 11 o'clock, and we hope to continue to be on air on purpose with you playing your part and giving financially. Thank you so much to Sue Lynn, who gave in the last hour a $100 gift. That goes to supporting this Christian radio station. Thank you so much to people like Hannah as well, who have given in the past.
6: 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And I love that whenever I turn on 96.3, I know that I'm getting something good, something wholesome, and no nonsense. Nothing that's worldly or corrupting. I love that whoever I'm listening to, whether it be a presenter, a speaker, the musicians, the singers, they're people who love God, a sister or brother in Christ. And that's just wonderful.
5: 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We are about to hit the first song of 11 o'clock. And if you have a capacity to give, if you've got a spare couple minutes, we're really encouraging you to do exactly that. We don't exist without you. Two songs, in fact, are coming up and hoping to see two people playing their part. So could you be the very first person to take up this opportunity? One other person will follow you, but 5241-6550 is the number to call. 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Otherwise,

0: 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Super excited because I'm actually joined in the studios by the lovely Joe. Joe, you are, well, actually I'll get you to tell us, what do you do here at 96.3?
1: I manage the office here at 96.3 and get to work with all you lovely people here. It's
0: and
1: wonderful.
0: You also, during the fundraiser, among so many different roles, one of them is to chat to some incredibly generous people who give financially.
1: I get to chat to so many people who call up, and it's such a joy. And I never get tired of listening to stories and the way that Jesus works in people's lives. And it's just, I feel like it's a real blessing for me to be able to answer these phone calls.
0: Now, someone in particular you just had a chat to, we're going to get to that in just a second. A reminder, we're in the midst of our end of financial year fundraiser, so please don't wait till we stop talking here in the studios. Give us a call on 5241-6550 or 96.3.com.au because we are looking for, in two songs, two people. And Joe, one of those people you actually spoke to.
1: I spoke to the lovely Richard in Burnside Heights. Hello, Richard. Wonderful. And he just had amazing encouragement for not only us here in the studio, but for listeners as well. He's been a really long-time listener and was just so full of joy and wanted to thank everyone for listening. He wanted to thank you, Ewan, in the studio.

0: He wanted to thank our cleaner as well, the whole team here. He was just so full of joy and wanted to make sure that everyone got a shout out, which was just lovely.
1: Yeah, and I imagine over the past 4 days, you've seen a lot of that joy. You've heard a lot of calls where people are overflowing with joy when they give.
0: Giving really does something to my soul, I know. And it's lovely to be able to chat with people and just, you know, hear the really joyful, happy stories, but also hear the stories that, you know, are a little tough to hear as well. But, they're the stories that also mean so much to us here, and to know that they're listening to us and know that a little bit of what we're doing is helping people through the day is incredible.
1: Now, before we go to the next song, this is the second song. We're waiting for the second person to play their part. You did mention something there. You said that even those more difficult stories, you know, you find them interesting. Talk to me about when you hear a story like that. Why is it still joyful in the midst of a difficult situation?
0: I think for me it's still joyful because, you know, through people's desperations and heartbreak, they're still able to reach out and say, you know, thank you and praise. They're still praising God for everything that's happening, even when they're in the midst of the storm, which I think is just incredible. And they're still wanting to give. Sometimes they can't give. Sometimes they just want to call up and say, hey, you know, thank you to everyone else who's giving. Because of that, I can get through the day.
1: 5241 6550. That's 5241 6550. Could you play your part? The second song, we had Richard play his part. Thank you so much, Richard. You are needed at 96.3.com.au. That number one more time is 5241.

0: when I put the radio on, it's like someone's talking to me. I'm a bit lonely, and music conveys a lot of what God's saying, and the words on the radio often speak to me.
1: That was Kate in Warm Ponds. She has given financially, but as you heard there, she shared just a little bit as to the importance of this radio station to her. And we also had our lovely receptionist, Jo, just in the studio before, and she spoke about something really quite profound, I thought, which was the idea of still being joyful and praising God in the midst of an incredibly difficult experience. And she has that opportunity to talk to people who call in, who give, but also those who don't give but want to have a chat. And now I think I really like that, because I think there's such a deep strength that you need to have in the midst of pain and suffering to still know and to still have the knowledge that things are going to be okay. And that eternal message of hope is something that you can support, and something that we're really proud here at 96.3 to offer such a broad community of people. 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We wanted to see two people. We saw the first in Richard give financially. Still waiting for that second person. And so just encouraging you, whilst we have this short little break, to make the most of it, give what's on your heart on 5241-6550. 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
5: Hi, I'm Alex Cook, and today I want to talk to you about your next door neighbour. How many times have you heard it said, he's just trying to keep up with the Joneses? We probably all have at some stage of our lives wanted to keep up with others. The reality is there will always be someone who has more than you. Even if you're a billionaire, there'll still be another billionaire who has just that little bit more. For most of us mere mortals, though, we only have to look around in our street or at the kids' school or in the workplace, and we'll find plenty of Joneses to chase after. Keeping up with the Joneses is a widespread disease in the Western world. Our lives these days are so filled with stuff, and sadly, it's what occupies so much of people's conversations. We may think of keeping up with the Joneses as a modern-day thing with all our gadgets and smartphones. However, this was just as much a problem in biblical times as it is today. It's believed that King Solomon once said, "Then I observe that most people are motivated to success because they envy their neighbours." Is it wrong to want to be successful? Of course not. But what kind of success are you truly looking for? For me, my definition of success will be when I arrive in heaven and God says to me, "Well done, good and faithful servant." So next time you find yourself feeling slightly envious of other people, why not take a different approach and ask God to bless them even more and help you value what is truly important, and that which is of eternal value. This is Alex Cook for WealthWithPurpose.com.
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0: song has moved you in any way or you felt the Holy Spirit in the midst of it, that's Lauren Daigle. 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
1: The Bible says that He is the ever-present help in time of need. 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Show me. What does that look like? How does that actually form itself into the world? What does that mean? And I bet He will have a wondrous way of showing you who He is.
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talking to you right now, maybe driving around town, Port Arlington Road, or maybe you're over in Newcombe somewhere, East Geelong. 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
6: Habits are hard to break, we know that. And so when we have bad habits that are causing us a world of hurt and pain, what we need is the power to change, the power to break with the old and start with the new. 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It's amazing how conditioned we become to responding to certain situations, certain stimuli. Back in the 1890s, a Russian scientist by the name of Ivan Petrovich Pavlov was investigating the digestive system of dogs. Not for everyone, I guess, but hey, it's a living. Anyhow, he discovers that dogs tend to salivate before the food is actually delivered to their mouths. It's a conditional reflex. And it's amazing how much of our behaviour is in fact a conditional reflex. We know what's coming, so we react in the way that we always react. That's why habits are so hard to break. As I said, though, bad habits hurt us, and so what we need is the power to break them. Well, that's where Jesus comes in.
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0: super easy and really quite enjoyable. We've got a group of volunteers, entire team out of the studios here wanting to hear from you. So really encouraging you listening right now to play your part, to call up on 5241 6550. That's 5241 6550. Truly waiting for you right now. Now I'm going to actually play a story out by Ali. She's someone who has given financially and believes in this radio station and what we are hoping to accomplish together. And as you listen to it, still encouraging you to consider calling up on 5241 6550 right now.
1: It's one of those things that just we cannot afford as Christians to let the station go off air because of the way it reaches people and touches and draws people to Christ themselves. To be part of something like this is a blessing and it's a privilege. The benefits are not even measurable.
0: We have 14 minutes to go before 12 o'clock. 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The number to call during this song, 5241 6550. 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

0: 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If you didn't hear it, we are hoping to hit a target of $500. 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Now, multiples count in hitting this target, of course, and we just want to put it out there and say thank you so much to Nell in Grovedale, so very close to where we broadcast, taking two of those positions with a $200 gift. 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You can do it there, or you can give your gift at 5241-6550. That's 5241-6550. So that means, thanks to Nell and their generosity, inside the next 5 minutes, we are hoping to see three people now. That's you and two others giving a $100 gift, or maybe someone just getting it completely done with a $300 gift. We're turning our attention to Toby Mac as we continue to hit this target with a track of his called Lord, It Feels Good. But Toby Mac is living testament to the power of the Christian message. After losing his eldest son quite a few years ago, experiencing that grief, getting through it has been quite extraordinary to witness.
1: I've gotten to know God in ways that I never knew him before, and I've been a Christian since I was 13. He's just shown me different facets of him. And he's taught me that he's really shown me that he's kind.
0: 5241-6550. As Toby Mac plays out right now from the heart of Geelong, could you be one of those three people needed to give that $100 gift? Again, thank you so much to Nell. You're a legend in Grovedale. Hope you're listening. And 5241-6550 is the number for you to call, or 96.3.com.au.

0: 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We're about to jump to the 12 o'clock news. We did have a target we were hoping to hit. It was five gifts, or five people potentially, with a gift of $100. And, well, thank you so much to someone in Grovedale, right next to us where we broadcast, Nell, who joins me live on air. Nell, thank you so much for playing your part with us this morning.
1: That's fine. No worries.
0: Now, can I quickly ask, you know, you've filled two of these positions, which is absolutely fantastic. And just wondering, what does this station mean to you? Like, when you listen to it, or why do you decide to tune in from Grovedale?
1: I love how it encourages me all the time, you know, with the songs and the teaching programs, and, you know, how sometimes God can just use the song to lift my spirits. It's lovely. It's really positive. It's safe to listen. I love it.
0: Yeah. And now, how long have you been listening to 96.3? I'm curious.
1: 5 years.
0: 5 years. Oh, that's awesome. And now, we did chat on air. I was going to only give you one question, but I'm going to ask you one more question. If someone's listening around Geelong, what would you say to them just to encourage them to play their part? What are your thoughts?
1: Yeah, just do it. I mean, we need to keep the station on air. It's just fabulous, you know, to have a Christian voice in the community. And I just encourage everybody, if they can, just give what they can.
0: Oh, Nell, thank you so much for having a chat. You were fantastic, of course, giving, and you've also offered a lovely message for people listening around Geelong. Now it's your turn. Nell has done so much in the space of 5 minutes. We're still looking for three gifts of $100. That's you and two others giving a $100 gift, or multiples count. Let's hit that target during the news on 5241 6550. Can you play your part right now to keep us on air on purpose? That's 5241 6550 or 963.com.au.
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3: In this bulletin, the Treasurer introducing Labor's tax reforms in Parliament and an increase in Australian Christians facing discrimination. With the details, I'm Jaden James. Federal Treasurer Jim Chalmers has introduced legislation outlining the government's tax reforms. The proposed laws will rein in the capital gains tax discount and restrict negative gearing concessions to new properties. The bill will also include an ongoing $250 tax offset and $1,000 instant deduction for work expenses. Mr. Chalmers has told Parliament the changes will make the tax system fairer.
4: We are cutting taxes for workers, and we're also making it easier to buy a first home. For too long now, too many Australians have been locked out of the housing market. We have an ambitious housing agenda, and supply is still our primary focus.
3: Business leaders have warned changes to capital gains tax and discretionary trusts will penalise investment in businesses and undermine their ability to compete. One of the women who is part of a group of returning ISIS brides has been charged with terrorism offences. She was among two cohorts of women and children who travelled from a Syrian camp to Australia this month. The AFP will provide further details about the charges today. A landmark new study has found 42% of Christians have experienced threats, harassment, or hostility for expressing their faith. The Australian Christian Freedom Index, released at Parliament House today, benchmarks legal, institutional, social, and cultural pressures on Christians in 2026. Australian Christian Lobby CEO Michelle Pearce said 73% of Christians felt pressured to keep their religious beliefs private at work, online, and in public.
5: The Australian Christian Freedom Index documents what Christians know and feel. Christians are self-censoring, institutions don't feel protected, and our freedom of religion and speech is being eroded.
3: Of the almost 11,000 respondents, an overwhelming majority of 92% of Christians say it's riskier today than 5 years ago to identify as Christian in Australia. The latest cost of defence report is warning Australia lacks the military capability to protect ourselves in a modern war. The Australian Strategic Policy Institute has found Stockholm
5: feel Christians are self-censoring, institutions don't feel protected, and our freedom of religion and speech is being eroded.
3: Of the almost 11,000 respondents, an overwhelming majority of 92% of Christians say it's riskier today than 5 years ago to identify as Christian in Australia. The latest cost

0: overseas. A report for the United Nations has confirmed that far more Christians than Muslims have been killed in Nigerian terror attacks over the past 6 years. It found 54% of victims were Christians and 25% were Muslims. Fulani herders were responsible for 53% of the attacks on Christians. The report by two religious persecution watchdogs found Islamic extremist groups like Boko Haram accounted for just 12% of murders. It accused the Nigerian government of covering up the Fulani involvement. A North Korean pastor who survived hunger and forced labor in an internment camp claims the Kim dynasty's days are numbered. He was speaking at an open doors event attended by 9,000 people in Germany. Other speakers recounted their persecution in Africa, Central Asia, and Mexico. In sport, work has already begun for Game 2 after the Blues pulled off an incredible comeback to win Origin 1 22-20. Kalyn Ponga's controversial send-off allowed New South Wales back into the game, scoring three tries when Queensland was down to 12 men. Maroon skipper Cameron Munster says he was surprised by the decision, but accepts that's part of footy.
1: Thought it might have been head-on-head with the split, obviously, on KP's ear, but the referee and the bunker saw it differently. So at the end of the day, that's the rules are rules, and unfortunately there's a bit of force to his head.
0: Game 2 will be played on June 17th at the MCG. And in tennis, Thanasi Kokkinakis and James Duckworth have bowed out in the second round of the French Open. That's the latest Vision National News. I'm Jaden James.
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3: And now across Geelong, Werribee and the Surf Coast, it's the 96.3 four-day forecast.
4: From where I'm sitting here in Grovedale, looking out, what you have an awesome afternoon. It's currently 14 around Geelong. Overnight lows of 9 to the top of 15. For your Friday, cloudy day. Expect some light rain on Saturday, max of 17. Then partly cloudy on Sunday with the top of 14 degrees.
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5: Absolutely, but can I just let you know, you're not just listening to myself, Ewan, at least for the next few minutes. In the studio right now is Joe Chapman. Joe, you're an on-air announcer. And you're also behind the scenes doing a heck of a lot of things. Before you even think about talking, Joey, let me say the number you can call to give financially, 5241-6550 or 96.3.com.au.
7: Can I just say, too, you don't have to be an announcer to be making an impact. It's you who are giving that we get to talk to. It's a big, giant 96.3 team, but I am one of the people who take donations in the office and help coordinate some of what we're doing in this on-air on purpose appeal. And I've had a chat to Beck, and she makes me laugh. And so she was...
5: Who's Beck?
7: Beck's a listener.
5: Okay.
7: Sorry. Thank you very much.
5: That's right.
7: Very professional of you. Beck is a listener who has donated, and we're talking about milestones and things like that. So we're coming up to the $50,000 tally.
5: Yes.
7: Milestone. So
5: yes,
7: that's kind of exciting. And so we were talking about, and she wanted to match something. So she's saying that it's the lunch bell blessing because the lunch bell's gone. And so you might be having lunch unless you eat late, but we're calling it the lunch bell blessing. $1,500. If that's matched, we've hit the milestone on the tally of $50,000. So all you need to know is this. If you can give anything into this, it finishes at 12:30. You got about 25 minutes by the look of the clock.
5: Yep.
7: 25 minutes to raise $1,500, and we're going to hit $50,000 on the target tally. So Beck's excited. She's stopped for lunch. If you've stopped for lunch, then this is the time to give.
5: All right. So you had a chat to Beck.
7: Yep.
5: She gave financially. She also wanted to prompt people listening right now who are heading off to lunch to offer a blessing to this station. And she is going to, am I correct, match every gift up to $1,500.
7: That's right.
5: Wow.
7: But she finishes lunch at 12:30. So I'm on text with her and I'm letting her know. So
5: yep,
7: if we can raise $1,500, she's matching it. We're going to hit the $50,000 target on the tally. It's a milestone. So don't miss out. I'll keep her posted.
5: All right. Can you be the very first person? I'm going to click play.

on the next Christian track. If you've been meaning to give every gift being matched dollar for dollar, only now 22 minutes to go. You are needed on 52416550. 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Come on.

100% Christian music. It continues thanks to so many people giving financially. So many people calling up on 5241-6550. That's 5241-6550. If you missed it, just before that song, we had Joe, someone who works here behind the scenes and on air, mind you, at 96.3, say that she had a chat with someone by the name of Beck, who loves 96.3, wants to support it. And Beck has decided to say up till 12:30, every gift will be matched dollar for dollar up to $1,500. 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But hey, I know I'm asking a lot right now, but with the hustle and bustle of life, as you might know, sometimes responsibilities just don't tend to stop. 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

0: 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We don't exist without your financial support. And a massive thank you. In the past few seconds, we've had so many people just put up their hand and say, hey, I want to support the station, particularly given the fact that Beck right now is saying every gift that comes in is going to be matched dollar for dollar, only up till 12:30. And someone who's decided to take up that opportunity, I have completely put them off guard, by the way. I called them about 3 seconds ago. So I really appreciate Sally. Sally is someone who gave $100. And Sally, are you there?
1: Yes, I am.
0: Sally, I'm so sorry. It was so quick trying to call you and just ask you that question of why did you decide to only minutes ago give to this Christian radio station?
1: 96.3 is dear to our hearts. Over the years, we have benefited greatly from the ministry, from the presenters, to the teaching programs. And because it's a blessing, it's been a blessing. We just want to give, and the Lord's put that on our hearts today. So my husband Robert and I, all that we have is the Lord's, and yeah, may the Lord bless you in the ministry. May you stay close to His word, and praise God. We hope that you can get enough money to keep 96.3 on the air.
0: Well, thank you so much for, taking this time to share. Now, the number to call is 5241-6550. Sally, before you get on with what is looking like a lovely day in Hamlin Heights in Geelong, Sally, someone right now is listening on the fence. They're thinking about giving. They're not too sure. Do you have any words of encouragement for them?
1: I do. You've got an opportunity to turn the radio and hear the news, and you've got an opportunity to go about your day, but it's lovely when you can tune into Christian radio. There are Christian radio stations in Australia, and we have a local one here in Geelong, and what a blessing that we have the freedom to have Christian radio. So whilst we have that freedom, tune in, and you may be encouraged, particularly by God's word today. God bless.
0: Oh, thank you so much, Sally. And, you know, behind the scenes, I want to iterate that Sally had literally no prep to talk on air. So honestly, thank you so much for your openness and your generosity. And look, if you want to support this radio station, we have this dollar for dollar match for the next 12 minutes. Thanks to Beck, the Lunchtime Blitz. 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
7: Most of us are frightened by crises in our lives and fear the outcome of difficult circumstances. We become anxious about the future and sometimes paralysed by fear. But is there another way of seeing a crisis? Dennis Perkins has written a book called Leading at the Edge. Perkins tells his readers that the Chinese character for crisis is very intriguing. You know what I mean by Chinese characters? It's the brush strokes and marks which make up Chinese writing. Perkins tells us that the character for crisis is in fact made up of two separate symbols. The top symbol stands for danger and the bottom symbol stands for opportunity. Crisis truly is both danger and opportunity. As the Christian author John Haggai once wrote, your greatest opportunities are cleverly disguised as insurmountable problems. What we need is the eyes of faith, a heart of courage, and the wisdom of God to see the opportunity in the crisis.
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0: 96.3 doesn't exist without you. And a whole community playing their part on 5241-6550. That's 5241-6550. Thank you to Cheryl giving. Thank you to Sally most recently giving as well. Thank you to Nell for them and Richard and so many people playing their part. Now, we have 6 minutes to go before this opportunity comes to a close. And the opportunity is every gift is being matched dollar for dollar. It's called the Lunchtime Blitz because around this time you might be thinking about food. But we want you to think about food and also supporting your Christian radio station. So Sally gave $100. That's become $200. Cheryl gave $250. That's become $500. And with pretty much one of the last songs to play before this opportunity concludes, we're really hoping for you to play your part.
1: I just love the Christian music and knowing that what I'm listening to is, you know, wholesome and not corrupted with other things. Just great to listen to.
0: Thank you for Hannah. She also played her part. That was a little bit as to why she gave. And during this song, as every gift is being matched dollar for dollar, wondering if two more people can take up this opportunity. That's you and one other person right now. 5241-6550. 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

0: 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Now, just really quickly, because we only have 2 minutes before this opportunity comes to a close, at 12 o'clock... we got word.
1: Hey, Ewan. Yeah. Sorry, I'm just going.
0: Okay.
1: Sorry to interrupt.
0: No, that's all right.
1: I just need to give an update. So I, my name's Joe Chapman. I look after people behind the scenes, Okay. Take the phone calls.
0: Okay.
1: And there's some stuff going on. So the phones are ringing.
0: Yes.
1: Now, Beck was the person who said
0: Yes. That...
1: you know, she wanted to donate and she wanted to also match people who give up to $1,500.
0: Yes.
1: The reason why? Because when that happens, we're going to hit the $50,000 milestone on the tally board.
0: Okay. And what were you going to say? What's going
1: on
0: here?
1: Well, the point is, the update was it was supposed to stop now at 12:30, but Beck has realised people probably don't have lunch as early as she does. Because it's all coming in now. Uh-huh. So maybe you're starting lunch at 12:30. Uh-huh. $500 has been matched so far. And so there's 1,000. And so maybe that's two people with a $500 gift or someone with that whole 1,000. But every little bit adding up, she wants to keep going because she's passionate. So she's thinking lunchtime now is until 1.
0: Oh, she's...
1: she had her lunch from 12 to 12:30. But she thinks everybody's started lunch now at 12:30.
0: Okay.
1: So
0: she's saying...
1: but that's a hard deadline, by the way, because Okay. She's got to work. The girl works.
0: All right. Well, that's fantastic because we had... I think $500 already matched dollar for dollar. And let's go through the list there. We had Sally giving $100. That became $200. Cheryl gave $250.
1: Awesome.
0: That became $500. We had Wendy give only recently. In fact, just then, $150 became $300. And, well, now it's been extended for an extra 30 minutes. So if you were hesitant or if you were just trying to pull over quick enough to get this done, or maybe in the midst of a meatball Subway and you're like, I need to finish that before giving. This is your chance. It has been extended, this generosity. And so we invite you again. Can you play your part during this song? 5241-6550. 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

0: And with a lot of heart, we are seeing so many people stepping up, giving financially, playing their part, particularly on an awesome opportunity, which is happening right now. 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Originally, it was the lunchtime blitz from 12 till 12:30, but if you just missed it, we've had confirmation that the legend Beck, who started this challenge, has wanted to extend it till 1 o'clock. 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During this song, that's $100 to $200. That's $1,000 to $2,000. Right now, 5241-6550. 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

0: 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We do have a 2-minute break here. Before we do, I just want to thank a few people who have recently given. Wendy, thank you for your $150 gift. Thank you, Teresa, over in Little River. Thank you for your $100 gift. And Brittany, thank you, over in Croydon Hills, giving $20. All those gifts most recently have been matched dollar for dollar. And that's actually going to continue until 1 o'clock. It's all thanks to someone by the name of Beck, who called it the lunchtime blitz, I believe. It started at 12. She's extended it to 1 o'clock. Every gift being matched dollar for dollar during this 2-minute break. 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

0: 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And inside the next 14 minutes, just letting you know that every gift that comes through is going to be matched dollar for dollar as well. We've had a really generous individual named Beck at 12 o'clock. She said, hey, for the lunchtime blitz, she's encouraging you to put your sandwich down and give, or do both at the same time. 5241-6550 or 963.com.au. We've got a lot of people to thank, but one of them is by the name of Teresa. And Teresa, you're over in Little River, but we've just had a little brief chat off air about how stressful the past 10 minutes has been for you. you've been trying to support a friend, but you've been having some technical difficulties with your phone. Is that correct?
1: My phone. That's exactly right. It hasn't been working properly. Oh, my maps has gone crazy.
0: Well, look, thank you so much in the midst of a chaotic day supporting this station. I'm wondering, you know, what was the reason why you decided to give to 96.3?
1: Well, I absolutely love 96.3. They always are so good. The music is fabulous. Right song at the right time, many times. The teaching programs are magnificent, and I learned a lot, and I get encouraged, and I love my kids to listen to, my grandkids to listen to it. It's just amazing. I love it. Thank you so much.
0: And Teresa, well, thank you for sharing why and giving financially. And just quickly before you get on with, have some lunch yourself and just chill out for a bit. Tell me, you know, someone right now listening might be a little bit on the fence. They might be feeling encouraged, but a little bit nervous in giving. What would you say to someone in that situation right now?
1: I would say it's definitely worth it. You can never forget it that you've given. And the Lord blesses the givers, us givers. He looks after us. Don't have to worry about that. So thank you, Lord, for that. That's a good thing.
0: Teresa, you have an awesome rest of the day. God bless you, and I'm so sorry about the tech issues that you've had.
1: Never mind, it's my problem. I'm working out. It's fine.
0: You can play your part right now and give financially. Teresa is one of many people, in fact, in the last little lunchtime blitz we've had here that has had their impact matched dollar for dollar. Every gift being matched right now for the next 12 minutes. You know what to do. The song plays. We're waiting for you to play your part. Here's the number, 5241-6550, 5241-6550, or you giving right now at 963.com.au.

100% Christian music continues. We do have an awesome opportunity as well, as we encourage you to give financially to keep us on air on purpose. Actually, the opportunity was offered to us by a listener by the name of Beck. At 12 o'clock, she called it the Lunchtime Blitz, I believe it was called that. And, well, we've been encouraging you as you've munched down on some food, as you've just had a short little break between odd jobs and the hustle and bustle of life. 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Join Trevor, Brittany, Teresa, Wendy, Sally, Cheryl, who started it, all these people from, you know, Little River, Crone Hills, Hamlin Heights, Frankston, all these people having their gift matched dollar for dollar thanks to Beck. 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

0: 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Joe, how are we going with the match? How are we tracking? What's been happening?
1: It has been amazing. This is meant to be a lunchtime experience, and some people are doing just that. They've had a lunch break, so they're giving, and it's been really interesting. So I'm loving it. So I can't believe there's not much time. We need to get it done.
0: 5 minutes now. 4 minutes, Joey.
1: Very, very hectic. So how much is left to match?
0: Yeah, well, it's officially $750 left to be matched inside the next 4 minutes time. So I've got one more song. Joey, what would you say to someone munching down on some food with a lunchtime blitz, this opportunity? What would you say?
1: Well, number one, 650, all things are possible with God. God's able to do anything. All of this is towards the stories that we hear, the impact that's made. But also, I am so grateful for the rare station that is 100% Christian music. It's the only station in Victoria like it, and I love it. It's your community station, and so you get a chance to sow into it. And Beck's wanting to sow into it as well. So when you give, she gives. 6:50 in how many minutes?
0: 3 minutes.
1: The clock in the studio is wrong. 3 minutes. Let's get to it. I'll stop talking.
0: Yeah, this is the final song. If you've been thinking about playing your part, we really encourage you to do so. Beck's encouraging you. We've got so many people who have given moments ago.
1: I'll go out to answer the phone.
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0: We have left to go, what, 30 seconds before we hit the 1 o'clock news. And in that time, it will count if you are on the web or on the phone during the news. We have a dollar for dollar match. Thanks to Beck from 12 o'clock. It's been the lunchtime blitz. You've got a spare few seconds up your sleeve. 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The final seconds, I'll say the number a couple times, the website once, and then the rest is up to you. 5241-6550. 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
2: In this bulletin, growing calls for Australia's sex discrimination minister to be sacked and a historic comeback for the Blues. With more, I'm Jaden James. The opposition says it's willing to work with all parties to block the federal government's tax changes. Labor has introduced legislation which aims to restrict negative gearing and rein in the capital gains tax discount. Liberal leader Angus Taylor says the changes will hurt business and should be stopped.
3: I call on all my parliamentary colleagues right now, I'm talking to them, come and work with us to fight these toxic taxes. Every one of them should be with us, including, I know, there's a significant number of members of the Labor Party who are deeply concerned on that.
2: The bill also includes an ongoing $250 tax offset and an instant $1,000 deduction for work expenses. The Albanese government is under pressure to sack Australia's sex discrimination commissioner, Dr. Anna Cody, after she claimed men could potentially have babies. Dr. Cody appeared at a Senate estimates hearing this week arguing men who self-identify as women deserve potential pregnancy discrimination protections under the law. Liberal Senator Michaela Cash says the claim was reminiscent of watching Monty Python.
4: I want to have babies.
5: You want to have babies?
4: It's every man's right to have babies if he wants them.
2: Senator Cash says the assertion that a biological male has the potential to get pregnant makes no sense. The number of Victorian final year exam students seeking special conditions citing mental health grounds has soared, reaching record levels last year. 13,000 applications were made last year, up 19%. Child and adolescent psychologist Deirdre Brandis says the COVID lockdowns are partly to blame.
6: So it's really important to remember that these VCE students were those that were in those early years of their secondary education when COVID hit. So, I mean, COVID didn't cause these issues, but it amplified.
2: The considerations include extra rest breaks and separate exam rooms. Police believe they've shut down an entire onshore operation of a drug importation network in New South Wales. Almost 400 kilograms of methamphetamine was uncovered in buckets at a property in Sydney's west. Detectives say the coordinator of a high-profile organised crime network is one of 9 people charged. Australia's only cardinal has called on the Victorian government to do more to acknowledge, support and partner with Christian communities. Cardinal Mikola Barechok told the Victorian Christian Communities Dinner that the contribution of Christians is woven into the fabric of Australian society, but is not always fully recognised or valued in public life. He asserted Christian organisations run hospitals, aged care homes and schools, and speaks for the voiceless when no one else will. The Cardinal said recognition of them is not a favour, but a matter of truth and justice. New Zealand's 2 main political parties are refusing to fund a cost blowout for the restoration of the landmark Christchurch Cathedral, which was almost destroyed by earthquakes 15 years ago. The rebuild has been on hold since 2024 because of a $40 million shortfall. In sport, New South Wales has pulled off the great escape, coming from 20-0 down to win State of Origin 1 at Acor Stadium. Blues coach Laurie Daly says the entire side had to lift after a poor first half against the Maroons.
7: Origin's all about fight, isn't it? You know, it's you're never going to get too many opportunities to put on plays that look good, which you might do in the NRL. It's about fight. It's about
2: 24 because of a $40 million shortfall. In sport, New South Wales has pulled off the great escape, coming from 20-0 down to win State of Origin 1 at Acor Stadium. Blues coach Laurie Daly says the entire side had to lift after a poor first half against the Maroons.
7: Origin's all about fight, isn't it? You know, it's...

0: is free to play for Newcastle against Parramatta on Saturday. That's the latest Vision National News. I'm Jaden James.
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2: And now across Geelong, Werribee and the Surf Coast, it's the 96.3 four-day forecast.
3: It's currently sitting at around 16 degrees across Geelong today with a mostly sunny afternoon ahead. Tomorrow, a mix of sun and cloud throughout the day, becoming cloudier later on, top of 15. And Saturday, partly sunny with a chance of a light afternoon shower, top of 16.
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4: Don't bother your head with braggarts or wish you could succeed like the wicked. This is from Psalm 37. In the Message Bible, it goes on to say, in no time they'll shrivel like grass clippings and wilt like cut flowers in the sun. Get insurance with God and do a good deed. 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Keep company with God. 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
4: You're chilling out on 96.3. We are on air on purpose. Justin Michael with you this afternoon. Yes, I've been asked to jump in and just do a little bit of a different kind of shift for you on this afternoon. I'll be here till 3 o'clock. And I might do the same thing again tomorrow. Hey, coming up in the next hour, we are going to catch up with DJP. Now, I know you hear a lot of him, but when he talks to me, something different happens, something strange happens. A little bit of a different DJP comes out. So we'll catch up with him very, very soon, mainly because he can't keep himself away from microphones. Also, Roma Waterman, one of the queens of Australian Christian music, all world conquering, the legendary Roma Waterman. Her new song is called Breathe. It's a great reminder to all of us of not only what how the Holy Spirit speaks to us and sings over us, but also how a Christian artist develops her sound and her song over more than three decades, and why community radio has been so important to her and to getting her songs out there to an audience's ears. Now, listen, we are 96.3. We're on air on purpose. We are a community-run radio station. We are here for you, and we're asking you to get involved over the next little while. I'd love you to just jump online right now, 96.3.com.au, and give what you can, because artists like Roma Waterman create the art so we get to hear the songs, so the songs can become soundtracks to our journeys, and 96.3 gets to provide the whole playlist. It's a pretty amazing thing. It's a great conversation we're going to have with her. It's a great conversation we're having with all of you too. I've got some thank yous to read out pretty soon as well. Might actually read your name. Stick around. You're on 96.3. Well done, you.

From the heart of Geelong, we are on air on purpose. This is 96.3, and these are people who have given big thanks to Joseph from Keelaw Lodge, who gave $50. Cheryl from Rosebud, who gave $1,000. Oh, my goodness, thank you so much. Rachel, who also gave $1,000. Thank you to Shree for giving $100. Also to Lulu for giving $60 from Moorabbin. From Riddell's Creek, Darren gave $100. From Lang Warren, Warren gave $100. From Leopold, Jasmine gave $500. Maybe you could add your name to the list. 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

0: on 96.3. 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Coming up soon, in about half an hour's time, we're going to catch up with one of the greatest legends of Australian Christian music, Roma Waterman, to talk about her love of Christian radio and why it matters so much to her as an artist. And of course, we'll play her new song. Also, we'll let DJP into the studio because, you know, he can't stay away from microphones. He loves it too much.
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0: DJP will be back in the studio with us next. Right now, sing along. This is Tori Kelly.

0: on purpose. Justin with you. DJ is in the house because he couldn't stay away and he doesn't get enough airtime. Hey, you're doing okay?
1: I'm doing good, man. I'm doing good.
0: I worry about you.
1: Oh, why you worry?
0: I worry because...
1: You're the one who's limping around. I'm watching you limp around with your hobbly leg and you're worried about me.
0: Are you proud of me, though?
1: I am very proud.
0: I really just came in for affirmation. That's it. I just came in for some affirmation. No, I'm out of the cam boot. As you can see, my foot is, it's just in a shoe.
1: It's moving.
0: You know, it's moving. Yeah. And for those of you who are completely confused, I tore my Achilles 10 weeks ago.
1: Wow.
0: Do you know what I found out, though?
1: Yes.
0: That when the doctor said to me, I went into the orthopedic surgeon people.
1: Yes.
0: And I get the new guy. You know when you get the new guy?
1: Yeah.
0: You get the new guy.
1: Yeah, and that can be worrying, or it's either like you can tell he's got a look of fear in his eye, or he's up with everything. He's up with all the latest information and he knows the newest thing. I feel totally safe.
0: Well, his Google machine works different to the So I got the new guy, and the new guy looks at me and goes, "So what are you doing here?" And I looked at him dumbfounded and thought, what's the right answer to this question? Yeah. This is the follow-up appointment for the appointment from 8 weeks ago. I just said, well, I got told to come. I don't know. And he goes, oh, okay, let me check your file. And he looks and there's no file. Like, okay, so tell me about it. So I start explaining the injury again to him. And, you know, he's like, well, you know, push against my hand and do this and does your foot work and so on and so forth. And then he goes, so what did you do about the tear in the calf muscle? To which I said, what do you think?
1: Oh, my goodness.
0: Calf muscle.
1: Oh, no.
0: So, anyway, apparently I've been recovering from a calf muscle tear at the same time.
1: As well.
0: But that makes perfect sense because my calf's been really sore.
1: Oh, my. I don't know if this is this an indictment on the... Have we turned into some sort of program, a talkback program?
0: Expose.
1: Call
0: him
1: now. Talking about the hospital system in Australia. No.
0: Honestly, what I loved about it was he was really honest with me and he just asked me. And then he was able to give me... Because I found out new information, I was able to approach it differently, and so it was really handy. So yes, I'm walking with no bandaging, no cam boot, nothing like that. But I do have to slowly help the muscle and the tendon recover.
1: So we're going to put the phone number out there, and if people want to give, this will go towards your medical insurance.
0: I think so. Look, guys, we are on air on purpose. You're in the middle of appeal. DJ is off on a tangent, needs a hug.
1: Yeah,
0: give us a call 52416550, or of course, really easy to give online, 963.com.au. We'll do some more talking in a minute. This is music.
2: Yeah.

0: 96.3 on air on purpose. My leg's working. DJ's mouth is working. Have you done, like, do you come to these weeks where you're hanging out at the station and you think, you know, I mean, I always think of you as the guy in The Fifth Element that just has the microphone attached to him the whole time. Does anybody know what I'm talking about there? Am I allowed to reference The Fifth Element?
1: You can, to me, because I do speak movie very well.
0: You speak movie well. So Jean-Paul Gaultier designed the entire costume of it. And I'm going to... Oh, who was the actor? It's going out. Was it...
1: Chris Rock?
0: No. It was like a Wesley Snipes or Chris Rock. There's a radio DJ that literally just walks around, can broadcast from anywhere and has a mic attached to him. That's how I feel like you are during these appeals times. You just have a microphone attached, right?
1: You're not far wrong. It is a little bit like that.
0: So if you'd like to stop DJP from talking, give us a call. No, but it is the appeal. And look, we're doing an amazing job from here right through to June 30. You can give, but we'd really love you to consider giving now before it all gets too hectic in your life as well. We understand how hectic it gets in your life, and we understand that towards the end of June, everybody's thinking about finalising their finances. So maybe it's something you can think about today. Chris Tucker.
1: Close. Chris, I knew it was a Chris. Chris Tucker. It was Chris Rock or Chris Tucker.
0: There you go. There you go.
1: Sorry, getting back.
0: Like I said, DJ needs a hug.
1: Yeah.
0: And also, we're going to go watch both Rush Hour films now, just to get some Jackie Chan as well. But no, look, it's really fun. DJ and I have been talking to each other via microphones for 25 years now, and it's always a joy. Mate, I just wondered, so that we don't have to talk too much more, we'll talk a little bit more after this, but you got some music you want to play?
1: I do. There's a young guy who got started on YouTube, of all places. His name is, ready for this name, Edgar Sandoval Jr.
0: I love all of that.
1: I love it all. And he does produce music under that name, but he has a side project that we play quite a bit here called Vision of Leo.
0: Okay.
1: He's very... it's very young, it's very new, it's very interesting, but his music is, the thing that I love about it most is it is to the point gospel Christian music. Mm-hmm. He's not mucking around, he's not trying to be arty, he's not trying to be this, he's not trying to be deep, he's just like Christian lyrics straight in your face.
0: Right.
1: So a couple of songs that we've got in the, in the old roster at the moment by Vision of Leo, but you know what? Let's go for Trust and Believe. A little bit different tonight, and I think it'll be the vibes.
0: Trust and Believe is the request from DJ. He doesn't realise he has to make a $50 donation to get the thing on air. So I'm just getting the $50 out of his wallet now. He's donating that. Here's a song request for him. Back with DJ in just a moment. Trust and Believe.

0: 96.3 from the heart of Geelong. We are on air on purpose. That track, Trust and Believe, from Vision of Leo, which DJP has helped me, you know, get my ears around. Thank you.
1: I knew you'd like it. Well worth a deep dive on Vision of Leo and the side projects around this young guy, Edgar, who was making the music.
0: Thanks, Edgar. I really appreciate Edgar and whoever the heck Leo is. Yeah. You know, this is coming from me that's been known as Gus, Justin Michael, Justin Gall, Justin whatever. So I think I'm going to release a record at some point which just has all of my names
1: I love it.
0: Listed.
1: It'll just be
0: Gus, Justin, Justin Michael, Justin Michael Gall.
1: No, it needs to be a Justin Michael album.
0: Right.
1: Every song is featuring another version of you.
0: Do you know what? My family knows that there are multiple versions of me. So,
1: exactly.
0: So that's fine. That means I could finally be the brooding poet in the middle of my own pop song.
1: I love it.
0: Come and
1: spin up a few new, you know, reiterations of yourself, and you can have them featuring on the album as well.
0: And I'll hit up Steve Grace for some blues harp.
1: Love it, yes.
0: I'll hit up Steve Messer for some mandolin.
1: Go.
0: Right. I'll hit up, Greg Ambrosine is a friend of mine who's in Berlin.
1: Yes.
0: He played trumpet on my new track.
1: Now, can I interrupt for a second? Your new track, Here Comes the Day.
0: Oh, yeah.
1: It's my show,
0: but you can do this.
1: Everybody knows the new song. We've been playing it here on 96.3. Absolutely loving it. Are you allowed to be that funky?
0: Mm.
1: Are you allowed to be that groovy? Are you allowed to have a trumpet playing that sort of soulfully on a track?
0: Look, I'm going to say yes, and I'll tell you why. Because I'm only white on the outside. That's what I'm saying. I do think that something you may not know about me is my first band was actually a funk band.
1: Yes.
0: And I can't remember the name of the band.
1: Oh, no.
0: Soul, what was it called? Oh my goodness! So I've still got a couple of friends that were from that band. They'll remind me of what it was called. I can't remember. But we did. You might actually know this because we took some of these songs into the original version of Compliments of Gus.
1: Yeah.
0: We did Flip Fantasia by Us Three.
1: Yes.
0: We did Strumming My Pain with His Fingers.
1: Version by
0: The Fugees.
1: Fugees. Very good.
0: Yeah. We did a whole lot of Incognito and Earth, Wind & Fire and all of that stuff. So originally, I was going to be a funk drummer. Yeah. That's what I wanted to be. I wanted to be at the back of the band playing the drums.
1: Yes.
0: Now, Christian culture being what it is, I got to, like, Students for Christ in first year uni, and we had, like, church meetings that we'd do on a Wednesday afternoon in the religious centre at Monash Uni.
1: Love it.
0: And that was where I met Jared Hashik, who became my songwriting partner in Compliments of Gus. Anyway, the guys who were organising it said, we need someone to lead the song. Does anyone sing? And I had sung in, like, the Currumburra High School production. And I said, well, I sing a little bit. So that's how I became the front man of a band. I started to sing at the front. Do it again, right?
1: I see that. It's like we're playing poker here, and you know, I see your story about you having that funk side of you, and I raise you a Justin story, a story about yourself.
0: Oh, come on.
1: I don't even know if you remember this because it was many, many years ago. I was organising a Christian camp down at Phillip Island.
0: Yes.
1: And I think I said, look, I'll give you $200, which covered like barely the petrol, if you would come and play for the young people. We're putting on a music afternoon.
0: Right.
1: Now, what happened was won't go into the politics behind it, but they put games events on the same time there was a concert on. So you had about 12 people in the room, you know, like there was 100 campers outside and a big swing. And
0: they were all doing volleyball.
1: Yeah. And then inside I'm sitting there going on, and you literally didn't bat an eyelid. You pulled out your acoustic guitar and said, mate, I'm ready to go. And you opened the set, a little short set that you did live with just you and acoustic guitar, with a version of Stevie Wonder, Very Superstitious.
0: Superstition, yeah.
1: And I was floored, and I didn't know how it would go over because I'm like, okay, this is a Christian camp. This is a pretty conservative Christian camp.
0: Right, which I wouldn't have known either.
1: No, exactly. No. And you're just going for it. The leaders, you picked the perfect artist and the right age group. All the leaders were like, their jaws were open because you rocked it with an acoustic guitar, and I think Stevie would have been very, very proud if he heard your version of it.
0: Oh, that's really sweet. What a sweet story.
1: There we go. I'm sure it's way out of your head. You would have never remembered that.
0: I've had a lot of sleep in since then. So. thanks for hanging out. Thanks for sharing those sweet stories. Look, you go get yourself a nana nap, and we'll talk on the radio thing soon.
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Amazing Australian music from Levi McGrath on 96.3. That's a track called Finish Well. Thank you to everybody that has given so far. Thank you to everybody that's jumped on board at 96.3.com.au. Next, I'm bringing out the big guns. I'm inviting my friend Roma into the studio to talk about why music matters, why Christian radio matters. Yeah.

0: It's a Sunday Slowdown. We are on air on purpose at 96.3 from the heart of Geelong, and I have decided to bring out the big guns. I'm not messing around here, people. The matriarch of Christian music in Victoria, potentially Australia, Roma Waterman, looking stunning, my friend. How are you?
1: I'm good. I'm a legend in my own lunchbox, actually.
0: I think that certificate on the wall behind you that says best artist in the world ever, you probably...
1: Shh, don't tell them.
0: Hey, congratulations on the new recordings, the new album.
1: Thank you. It's been so fun to get back into the studio again and just, it's, you know, you can never take the music out of the artist, no matter where you go in life, eh?
0: Well, I mean... Look, I was saying congratulations, but really I was fishing because I'm a little bit offended that I'm not on the record. That's what I really wanted
1: to
0: say.
1: Well, most of it was recorded in lockdown, so that's probably why.
0: Ah, yes. I think you've used that excuse with me before. Like, just keep your
1: No, not true. It's always fun having you in the studio. It's a delight.
0: No, look, we've been friends for, gosh.
2: Focus on the Family is brought to you by program now. Sponsor Covenant College.
0: And what I've loved about watching your music, and, you know, we've laughed about this before, but I saw you when I was a teenager and you sang at Youth Alive and those sorts of things. But, mate, you still love Jesus, you still love his church, and you're still studying, is this correct?
1: Yes, yeah, I finished a graduate diploma of theology and I'm doing a master's of spirituality at the moment. And I was saying to you before you hit record, one of the things I love about doing it is it just slows me down. And yeah. I need a bit of slowing down or I just run 100 miles an hour. So it's been both good and frustrating because I want to run fast, but the slowing down is what gives me a lot more richness in my faith. And so I'm very thankful for it.
0: Has your spiritual practice changed as you've been studying?
1: Oh, massive. Massively. So my background is Pentecostal/charismatic. I did grow up in the Catholic Church, and then when I hit, you know, my teen years, we ended up going to a Pentecostal church, and everything was all on for Donkey Kong, you know, like which I love. Yeah. Like, I love the expression of the Pentecostal church, but somewhere along the way I probably lost those contemplative practices of prayer, the stillness. You know, we're not very good at being still. We don't really get taught how to rest in those spaces, in the nothing spaces is probably the best way to explain it. And so the last 6 years I've been studying has been
2: focus on the
1: so
2: family
1: transformational. I've just learnt to find those spaces. I'm not going to say I get it
3: it's
1: right
3: DJ Payne
1: every day,
3: focus on the family is
1: prayer of examine. They're just incredible practices that have been part of the church for hundreds of years, and I love the idea of bringing them into that charismatic space. So that's where I'm at right now with our online training and stuff, is teaching people that maybe haven't learnt any of those things how they are not at opposite ends. You know, we can actually have them both, and it's brought a lot of richness to me. It's changed my life.
0: We've been playing your new song called Breathe.
1: Yay,
0: which
1: thank you.
0: I have a funny feeling may connect to what you've just been speaking
1: Absolutely
0: about.
1: Absolutely, yes. Yeah, it's...
3: All right, I'll leave you here. Focus on...
1: Don't be afraid to say nothing. There's a new song, Wait. It's coming. And that was a good segue, Justin. I'm impressed.
0: It's almost like I know what I'm doing. Hey, no, after all these years, Rhymes, I know what I'm doing. But seriously, I got chills when I heard that lyric for the first time. That was an aha.
3: And I'm 96.3.
2: Focus on the Family is brought to you.
0: Moment, but it was a moment that I heard an artist say something about her own progression, and I think great art comes from great truth, and I feel like this song actually is very pure. From you as a prayerful point. Yeah, you're on 96.3. Hey, tomorrow we are starting the end of financial year appeal, the on-air, on-purpose appeal. We're with Roma Waterman, legend of Australian Christian music. This is her song, Breathe. We'll be back with her in just a moment.

0: You're on the Sunday Slowdown, Justin Michael with you, with my old pal, Roma Waterman.
1: Keep saying old.
0: Oh.
1: It's making me very angry.
0: Well, that's familiar. I've been able to make you angry before. That's great. Long time friend.
1: Yes.
0: We've done a lot of ministry together over the years and walked sort of parallel paths in many ways.
2: Good evening. You've
0: been releasing
2: it's
0: music
2: DJ Payne
0: to Christian
2: here, and
0: radio.
2: I know you're hanging on for a new beginning.
0: So I'm going
2: to,
0: you know.
2: Is Greg Laurie
0: is it
2: and a new beginning
0: years?
2: On 96.3.
0: Would it be 30 years?
3: How are you doing
1: I
3: in
1: just
3: the race?
1: When it was cassette tapes. So yeah.
0: You've done cassette, you've done vinyl, you've done the CD, you've done DVD. Now nobody knows where it is. It's in a cloud somewhere.
1: Yes, that's right.
0: But honestly, at 96.3, it's been a Christian radio station on air for decades now.
1: Yes.
0: I look at the catalogue of your songs and it tells your story, which is really cool. Mm. But how important is it to have these radio stations on air, do you reckon?
1: Oh, my goodness. I mean, if I just think of it solely as an artist, if it wasn't for community radio, no one would have heard any of my music in Australia. I fell into it. And then next thing you know, everyone was playing More Than Ice Cream, that old song, and did not know what was going on. I remember the first tour I ever did going around the country and people coming up like they knew me, and it was all because of local radio. And it was overwhelming and humbling at the same time.
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1: hub, Geelong
4: and the Surf Coast.
1: Community radio is, it, in some ways, it models what church is supposed to be, local community context. And I don't think we do enough of that. I think we spend a lot of time thinking about how to make a global impact. And
0: wow.
1: I was talking to somebody the other day and saying, you know, what's the answer to the world's woes? Because I'm a deep thinker, I'm a deep feeler, and I get a bit overwhelmed by all the stuff that's going on in the news. And this person said something so profound to me. She said, it's never going to happen at a government level, and it's never going to happen at a global level. It happens over tables. Mm-hmm. It happens in small communities. If every small community was thinking about changing the place that they were in, we would change the world. And I was so struck by that. And that is exactly why community radio is important.
0: I call it setting the table, and I know you're from a big Italian family, so you know about this. You don't walk in and ask people to start baking the bread. The bread is on the table. You're invited to the
1: table. Absolutely. And 10 loaves.
0: Exactly. And by the way, you're here for the next 4 courses and 18 hours of your evening. And I think that's the precious thing of as you've sung these songs, as you've shared them through community radio, as you've created, music moments, worship moments, all of those things are inviting people in to take part, right?
1: Yes.
0: With the song. I know that it's a glut of noise out there of, you know, where should we give and how should we give, and everybody's
2: it's
0: asking
2: DJ
0: for the money.
2: Yeah. Just quickly jumping in on your Thursday night, dollars make the world go round, and
0: antennas and radio stations cost a lot of money. Is there a reason that you think stands out as why people might give some of their extra to...
1: I hope I don't sound like an overly Christian person, but for me it's all about the gospel. It's all about getting God's heart to the world around us. And, you know, you and I can't be at every place at once, but when you're on radio, you can. And if we're sharing God's heart for someone who's, you know, in a car, maybe feeling a bit down, driving to one place to another, and they get to pick the radio on and hear a message from God, that's pretty life-changing. Mm. And I think that's worth investing into. And I'm not even employed by the station, and I say that. I firmly believe that it makes a difference and it's worth investing into.
0: Rhymes, we've got to do this again sometime really soon.
1: Yes.
0: I'll give you one more. So, should we play More Than Ice Cream?
1: I think we should play your favourite. I think it should be people change. If you want people change, go for it.
0: Roma Waterman, thank you so much for joining us, mate. And let's do this again soon.
1: I would love to. Thanks for having me.
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6: In this bulletin, tax legislation introduced into Parliament. South Australian police continue their search for Gus Lamont, and Origin 1 ends in controversy. With more, I'm Gareth Stafford. The opposition is vowing to fight Labor's tax changes all the way to the next election after the legislation was introduced into Parliament. Here's Nine's federal political editor, Michael Packie.
3: The Albanese government's contentious omnibus bill has four key parts. The legislation will abolish the 50% capital gains tax discount and link CGT to inflation. Negative gearing will be restricted to newly built properties. Opposition leader Angus Taylor argues the measures will hurt investment.
4: Come and work with us to fight these toxic taxes.
3: In a bid to wedge the coalition, the legislation also includes an ongoing $250 tax offset and allows workers to instantly claim $1,000 in expenses. Treasurer Jim Chalmers has told Parliament the combination makes the system fairer.
7: We are cutting taxes for workers and we're also making it easier to buy a first home.
3: The government admits its bill could still change as it consults with business groups over aspects of the proposed laws. Michael Packie, Canberra.
6: A search at Yunta for Gus Lamont is into its third day, with South Australian police scouring creeks and waterways around the property for evidence of the four-year-old boy's disappearance and likely death. Little Gus was last seen late in the day on September 27. Police will hold a media conference later today to provide an update on their investigations. A national survey has exposed major barriers preventing elderly Australians from reporting poor treatment in aged care. Aged Care Quality and Safety Commissioner Liz Heffron-Webb says residents need to know they'll be supported.
8: We want to give older people that reassurance that we're here to advocate for them, we're here to follow up any complaints they have, and we talk directly to providers and we can take action if they feel there's any negative consequences happening for them.
6: While most residents want to raise issues directly with their providers, many fear negative consequences for speaking out. Hungary's new government has backtracked on plans to remove a key Christian-related sentence from the country's basic law. The ruling Tízár party was proposing to remove a sentence saying that all bodies of the state must protect constitutional self-identity and Christian culture. The move triggered a petition that immediately gathered 40,000 signatures opposing the move. The government has pledged to amend its proposed changes. An American court is deciding whether Kansas City can use local government laws to force Christian counsellors to provide services for same-sex couples. Two councillors claim their ordinances violate their constitutional rights by forcing them into work that conflicts with their faith. The U.S. Supreme Court recently ruled in favor of a Colorado councillor who challenged similar state laws. The sport and Kalyn Ponga's controversial send-off in Origin 1 remains a hot topic even across the border. Queensland fullback drawing sympathy from Blues great Andrew Johns after the game turned on his high tackle. The
9: brightest I'm as staunch as they come, but that was just ridiculous. I just couldn't understand the bunker. We brought the bunker in. He's saying, no, it's not a send-off, it's an accident, it's a head clash. But he decided to overrule him.
6: Meantime, the Cowboys have unveiled two marquee recruits, with Sharks Jesse Ramian and Sione Katoa set to leave Cronulla for Townsville next season on multi-year deals. That's the latest Vision National News. I'm Gareth Stafford.
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0: mostly sunny afternoon ahead. Tomorrow, a mix of sun and cloud throughout the day, becoming cloudier later on, top of 15. And Saturday, partly sunny with a chance of a light afternoon shower, top of 16.
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3: Delight yourself in the Lord, and He will give you the desires and petitions of your heart. 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
3: Usually you'd be hearing my voice on a Sunday afternoon. Today it's Thursday, but I'm still asking you to slow down on a Thursday afternoon. Justin with you. 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And of course, I'm hanging out as part of our On Air On Purpose appeal. 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I'd say it would be. You know, I'm pretty excited by it. Hey, by the way, big thanks to Michelle from Hillside who gave $50, James from Caroline Springs that gave $100, Joy from Leopold that gave $50, Merlin from Oaklands Junction that gave $105. Thank you to Joseph from Keeler Lodge that gave $50. Thank you to Angela from Altona Meadows that gave $200. Thank you to Rebecca from Hoppers that gave $400. There's $1,000 here from Rachel. There's some incredible, incredible gifts. I can't believe you people. You're amazing. Wendy,
4: that's $75.
3: Thank you, Jesus. I'm always astonished and astounded. 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
3: Incredible story to tell. I'm going to catch up with Beck from Catalyst Baptist Church, who looks after kids ministry every Sunday and has a little bit of something to share and teach us about how to communicate and connect and fundraise well together. And also, I'll catch up with the man who has given me the most instruction in my entire life. Around our house, we just call him Granddad. He's my old man. We'll catch up with him later in the hour as well. And he will tell, he's got a great story to tell about the impact of Christian music and the day that I kicked a football through Chuck Gerrard's window. Stick around. Why wouldn't you?

0: From the heart of Geelong, you're on 96.3, Justin Michael with you, talking to an incredible friend of the station. Deb Moore is on the line. Deb, I know that you love to have the radio playing while you drive. Why is that?
1: I think, it's familiar.
2: Here on the throne.
1: Certainly, it's joyful, it's uplifting. You can trust it. But I think for me,
0: I was going to say, I feel like there's something in that idea, and I feel it too sometimes when you're just driving by yourself, right? It's a bit of a friend, isn't it, when you're driving by yourself?
1: Yeah, very much so, very much so. And certainly when there was a time when I was actually in ministry, I was coming out of ministry. I'll be really real now, Jazz, if that's okay.
0: That's all we need, mate. That's absolutely what we want. Yeah.
1: Just being really real, I was sort of coming out of ministry. And there was a period of quite extensive and quite excessive grief, if I can say that. Mm. And it was a really tough time, really challenging. But 96.3 would be familiar, and it would offer me that comfort and that companionship. And that happened over a long period of time. And then working through that grief and attempting to creep back slowly into community again. There's been moments of sort of what ifs and fears, false fears, if you like, anxieties. Mm. And the only way for me to process that alone in the car would be to turn on the radio, turn it up, and turn that pain into praise and that anxiety into adoration.
0: I don't think you could have said that any more beautifully, but even in your work, and I know you do a lot of people facing care type work. That's been your work. Is this the kind of stuff you teach others to do as well?
1: Oh yeah, sort of turning to what works for you. Almost reframing sort of suffering into joy, pain into praise. How do we transition that? Mm. I suppose in pastoral and spiritual care, that's things we look at. Doing that for myself was a little bit more challenging. Mm. But there's even a science behind that. You know, if we're singing out loud, where our exhale is longer than our inhale, and suddenly the heart rate calms down,
0: Grab that thought again, because I just want people to hear that. So the science behind it is, say that again.
1: So even when you're singing out loud, your exhale becomes longer than your inhale.
0: Love it.
1: So the heart rate starts to calm down. Everything starts to settle. The anxiety starts.
2: What a gorgeous
1: settle.
2: Song there from Kathy and Johnson. It's called "Give Me Wings."
1: You become fully present again.
2: It's
1: you
2: DJ start Payne to here with you. One final time on this
1: the future or
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1: The pain of the past, but you can actually be really present when you're actually in His presence. Does that make sense?
0: So much sense. I love it. Yeah.
1: So when we're in God's presence, we're really singing, worshiping. That exhalation of our song is actually really settling for us and really brings us back into the presence of God. And then when we're aligned with the peace of God, that perspective starts to shift.
0: I think that's as good a reason as any to sing a song. So we're talking to our friend Deb Moore. We'll be back in just a moment. Sing this one really, really loud.

0: You're on the Sunday Slowdown from the heart of Geelong. We are on air on purpose next week. Well, you can start giving now. Just go to 96.3.com.au. You can give whatever you want to give, however small or large you want to give. Just give to the station that is here for you. Deb Moore is a friend of the station, and the station has been a great friend to her over many, many years. That was her selection, by the way, Cornerstone. So I hope that you sung along with that. Deb, you were saying that song's been really important to you and your journey as well.
1: Yeah, again, it's that sort of reliance, and it's that something you can trust, something that's stable, something that's secure, something that doesn't change even when all the seasons change. And that's what 96.3 has been. It's been that sort of, as you said, familiar friend to me, and that stable companion. And it's a really safe space to lean into. Yeah, it's just having those safe spaces. Yeah, so even the varying seasons, if I think of 96.3, I think of it as a bit like a compass.
0: Okay.
1: You know, it's a compass that refocuses my journey, redirects me back on track, and reassures me that whatever life brings, whatever season we're in, that God is always with each and every one of us throughout that.
0: I just think that's remarkable. There's so much about that that is so familiar. You sharing it, I'm like, I'm connecting with your testimony because it's so true for me as well. And it's been that way for a long time. So, look, I guess the question is, you know, why should people give to the station, do you think?
1: Oh, 100 reasons.
0: We've only got time for three.
1: I would just encourage everyone today, I suppose, if there's anyone that's listening that's prompted to give, then please do all you can to keep this station alive and breathing. Because it really is, it's a healing space. So no matter the sickness, no matter the darkness, no matter the grief, this is what brings health and light.
2: Good evening.
1: And life.
2: Welcome.
1: And it really does bring that to all that lean in and listen.
0: Deb Moore, thank you so much for sharing. Thank you for being so honest. And I'm moved. I'm going to go give again.
1: Oh, good job, Jazzy.
0: Pleasure, mate. We might talk to you again on the Sunday Slowdown. This has been fun.
2: Good evening.
1: No worries. Thanks, Justin.
2: Welcome to Open Bible, a very special Friday night edition of Open Bible. I'm DJ Payne, and this is the end of the book of Joshua, in the final chapter of the book of Joshua. It's a big chapter, and we're going to try to get through it tonight. And worry starts to creep.

0: Zach Williams, Emerson Day, Get Behind Me. I love that track. Makes you stomp your foot, doesn't it? And Sing a Little Prayer, Devil Get Behind Me. You're on 96.3. Justin Michael with you, taking you through to 3 o'clock this afternoon. Thank you, thank you, thank you to all who have given so far. Head to 96.3.com.au. I tell you what, I've got some great stories to share with you in the next hour. My friend Beck from Catalyst Baptist Church will step into the studio and have a chat about, effective fundraising and how to connect with kids. Mm-hmm. Yeah, all of that in one conversation. And I get to catch up with the man who has given me the most instructions and possibly the most instructions I've ever ignored in my life. Around my house, we just call him Granddad. To me, he's my old man. Don, he'll be in the studio very, very soon too. And you, my friends, can just call us any old time, 52416550. Please get on board. Go on, get on board. You know you want to. Let's do this thing.
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5: The other day, I chucked a hissy fit. Sure, I was on my own in my car, but I totally threw a tantrum. Without going into too much detail, someone had really upset me, yet I felt convicted to do the right thing and rise above my frustration. But I hated that. I was so frustrated that someone else had done the wrong thing, and yet I felt that I needed to be the better person and respond in grace and love. I remember shouting, "Why do I always have to be the one to rise above it? I know you do it every day, God, but why can't I just feel okay about being selfish for once?" I knew what the correct and godly action should be, but that didn't make it easier to do them. Thankfully, God loves us even when we struggle to love others. The challenge comes when we accept that amazing love and acknowledge that we should do the same. Following God's ways are not easy, but we know deep within our hearts that it is the best way to live.
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0: You would not believe how thankful the people in this building are that you keep on giving. 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

0: We are on air on purpose. You're on 96.3. My friend Beck Young is with me again to give me some advice on how to slow down. She's been my Achilles heel mentor. So, Beck, tell us just quickly the story. When did you do your Achilles?
1: About a year and a half ago now.
0: Right.
1: Yeah, so playing netball. Similar story to you, I believe.
0: Well, I wasn't playing netball.
1: Basketball. We're all, living in the past.
0: Living, yeah. Well, I did let the Lakers know I wasn't available for selection.
1: I did the Diamonds.
0: So how is, you did your left Achilles?
1: Yep.
0: Okay, I'm out of the boot now. I'm out of the bandaging and all the things. And I stepped over that precipice when the physio said, put the crutches down. And my brain went, that's really, do you remember that feeling?
1: I do. Such a mental game.
0: Yeah,
1: I still feel it sometimes. If I, you know, we're out in the driveway and the ball rolls down the driveway and you go, you increase your speed. yeah, definitely that trusting yourself, but you've got to not push too hard.
0: So the reason I love talking to you, of course, you're very helpful in helping me get into the right cam boot and a few different things as well. But you and I have pretty similar personalities in that you like to go fast.
1: Yes.
0: So what was it, do you think? Was there any big revelations? It doesn't have to be. Was there something that you feel like the Lord was teaching you whilst you were sitting still?
1: Yeah, I feel like post-COVID, I probably slowed down a little. And then I had probably sped back up. And then my Achilles went. So it kind of forced me to slow down again. So I've had these, you know, multiple things happen in probably the last 5 or 6 years that have really made me go, no, slow down. One of the things I think I've taken away from COVID and then also the Achilles is one thing at a time. That's kind of a bit of a motto for me. One thing a day. So if I've already got a booking that day, if there's a play date happening that day, one thing, that's the day done. So trying really hard not to over commit to things each day.
0: Okay, I'm going to check in with your husband next to see if he agrees that you have managed to do that. But I love that lesson. Hanging out with Beck Young, she is the kids leader at Catalyst Baptist Church in Werribee and Bacchus Marsh. Back after this.

0: We are on air on purpose. You're on 96.3. I'm here with my Achilles heel coach, Beck Young. She's the kids leader at Catalyst Baptist Church in Werribee and Bacchus Marsh. I hear that, you know, you're now mildly famous because you appeared on this show.
1: Yes. The amount of phone calls I had, text messages that afternoon. Yeah, I mean, my shoulders were a little bit big that afternoon. Yeah, thanks for
0: right.
1: having me.
0: That's right. Well, I just thought, you know, there's a lot of money in this too. A lot of money, a lot of fame, a lot of prestige.
1: Well, that's what you promised me.
0: I did. I'm never... But like we said, one thing at a time. We'll get you the talking first. We're in the middle of our campaign to fund the radio station for the next little while, looking at raising $380,000 by the end of June. You can give any time by jumping onto 96.3.com.au. But you've been involved in lots of fundraisers. Why do you think people give, or why should they give to good causes, I guess, is the broad question?
1: Yeah, I think the fundraisers that I've been a part of that have been really successful, or we've kind of, you know, fundraise more than we hoped, is all around connection and community. I think when people feel connected to something, they want to give, they want to be part of something, and I think that's important.
0: And I love the fact that even just that brief little chat we had on air a couple of weeks ago, friends call you, mm-hmm. and it feels connected, doesn't it?
1: Yep.
0: It feels connected. I kind of like the idea that radio can be wherever you are. So you get to see the kids once a Sunday,
1: yeah.
0: once a week on a Sunday. Mm-hmm. And a lot of the kids you might see only once in every 3 weeks or something like that.
1: Yeah.
0: And it's hard to connect. And I know you would use little audio notes and video sends and all sorts of things to keep connected, wouldn't you?
1: Yeah, with the kids? We definitely do. Even social media as well.
0: Yeah.
1: Yeah, for sure.
0: So I think radio is even beyond that, where it's just there mm-hmm. constantly. Have you tried the 96.3 app yet?
1: I did, actually.
0: There you go.
1: Yeah, fancy.
0: Wasn't it great?
1: It was great.
0: So you just, you do, like,
1: well, we don't have a radio.
0: No.
1: So, I was like, I don't know how to, you said, you know, you're going to be on this weekend. I was like, I don't know how to listen. So I downloaded the app.
0: That's Beck's way of saying she's much younger than me. But Beck, thanks for hanging out, mate. Thanks for coaching me. Look, I'll come back to you next week. I'll show you. I don't know what I'm up to now. The foot works, but the leg's still getting very, very tired. So I might go buy some bath salts or something.
1: Yes, we need to work on your range of movement.
0: Range of movement. Yeah, coming up after. No, you guys don't want to. Don't stick around for that. We're not going to have a range of movement conversation, but we will catch up with Becky in a couple of weeks' time. Thanks for hanging out on
1: Thanks
0: the Sunday
1: for having
0: Slowdown.
1: Me.
0: Oh, it's probably time for your nap, isn't it?
1: Is it 2:30 yet?
0: Yeah, go with that.
1: Yeah, nap time.
0: Whatever time it is, it's nap time.
1: Tap.

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6: 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They apologise, own their mistakes, and get themselves back in the game. They realise they've probably got about 18 years to make a lasting impact on their kids before they fly the nest. 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For more information, go to oneminutecoach.com.au.
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7: 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Hey, Grandad will be in the studio next.

0: On air on purpose. Justin with you. I've got Grandad in the car. How you doing, Grandad?
1: I'm doing well. Thank you, Justin.
0: Now, on your drive home, I know that you love to listen to a bit of the old CCM mix.
1: Yes.
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1: Yep.
0: And I think I've asked you this question before, but out of Amy Grant, Michael W. Smith, Chuck Gerrard, I'm going to say Phil Keggy, who else? Oh, I could chuck a few. Second Jack of Axe. Just pick one of those. Which one are you picking?
1: Oh, mate. I'll go Chuck Gerrard.
0: Okay. Now, you saw Chuck Gerrard live in concert, yes?
1: I did, yes.
0: What year are we talking?
1: We're talking, early 1980s in Sydney.
0: Oh, was I there?
1: Yes, you were.
0: That's right. And you know what? I'll let you tell the story.
1: All right. Well, we were at a conference, and Chuck Gerrard was one of the guests at the conference. And Justin and I were kicking a football around, and it went through a window, an open window.
0: We didn't smash a window.
1: And so we thought, we better go and get it. Anyway, we had to go. It was the second floor. So we walked up and walked into the room, only to find that Chuck Gerrard was there practicing singing and on the piano and singing. And he basically said to us, I wondered where that had come from. And we introduced ourselves to him, and we had a lovely chat with him, and he sang a song just for us. And
0: did
1: it was
0: he?
1: Really good. Yeah, it was great. He was a lovely, lovely man.
0: I don't think I've ever heard that part of the story. He sang a song for us?
1: Yeah, he sang a song. He just sang a song.
0: Just
1: playing on the piano. Not a one-on-one concert, so to speak.
0: But he was there.
1: Yeah.
0: So I'm what? How old am I in this story?
1: You would have been four, five.
0: Do you know what's really good? His mum is not in the car to correct you, so you can just claim anything.
1: I can say anything. That's right. Yeah, you would have been 4 or 5 because you were born. Yeah, you were born in 78.
0: Yeah.
1: So around about 4 or 5, you would have been.
0: Nice. Well, just to bring the.
1: A little bit older. I'd have to check when the...
0: Do you know what? We're officially into the part of the story where everybody stops listening. It doesn't matter anymore.
1: Okay.
0: There's too many details now that everyone that's not family has tuned out. Do you know what I'm going to do for everybody? I'm going to give them a throwback treat. We're going to throw on some Chuck Gerrard, but not only that, Donnie. We're going to throw on a track called Name Above All Names. Why am I going to play that, do you reckon?
1: Because it's about Jesus.
0: That's such a preacher answer. The answer is Jesus, kids. No, that's true. But you remember who was playing trumpet on it? Come on. You can do this. Starts with Phil, ends with Driscoll.
1: Phil Driscoll. That's it.
0: Go. You win a prize. For everybody else that wants to win a prize, head over to 96.3.com.au and give whatever you can to the On Air On Purpose appeal. 96.3.com.au. Give whatever you can, and you can continue to talk Christian music. We'll be back with Grandad in just a moment. Chuck Gerrard, Phil Driscoll, who played this song just for Grandad and I.
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1: Absolutely wonderful. Sounding great, yes.
0: There you go. Good. Did that bring back some memories?
1: Absolutely, it did. My goodness me. Yeah.
0: Was that conference called Sing? Was it like Sting 86 or Praise or something like that?
1: Oh, now 86. Now that rings a bell, so you must have been 8.
0: I'm just here to correct the age. Yeah.
1: Esther King was one of the featured artists.
0: And I reckon you bought the LP, right? Because we had that LP at home.
1: Yes. And Chuck and I think Phil was there too. Phil Driscoll.
0: Yeah.
1: He was an amazing trumpet player. Just amazing.
0: Do you know, he's still blowing that horn. I just saw something from the TBN network in the States just yesterday. And he was playing at a tribute to Joni.
1: Joni.
0: Yeah. She was just known as Joni. I don't know the second name.
1: Yep. Joni Erickson.
0: Joni Erickson. There we go. Thank you. Oh, my goodness. Joni Erickson Tata.
1: Joni Erickson Tata.
0: There you go. Oh, my goodness. What a wonderful throwback. Now, to all of you who are listening to us going, what on earth are you talking about? All that means is you are either young or you weren't exposed to Christian music when you were the age we are and date it back. And so 96.3 actually gets to play classic Christian music that, you know, the music that we hear today didn't just pop out of the sky. It's been developed over many, many years. And Chuck Girard, his daughter was in a group called Barlow Girl. And I know that, you know, generations after become producers and make music and continue it on. But we get to play some great artists here. And I just love talking about the foundation blocks. How important was Christian music for you when you became a Christian, Dad?
1: Oh, very important, because I'd been in bands and everything like that, so it was kind of a natural progression. But to get involved in Christian music rather than the stuff that I'd been playing prior to that in a band was a bit of a worldview shift. I can say that much. But it was great. And then you came across, you mentioned Second Chapter of Acts. There was a group called Striper as well that was a heavy rock.
0: Can I just say, for all those playing along at home, Striper are at one end of the spectrum, Second Chapter of Acts at the other end. it's all vocal harmonies, just a lot different with the guitar riffs. Yeah.
1: And then Larry Norman was somewhere in the middle.
0: Yeah.
1: As he used to sing, "Why should the devil have all the good music?"
0: Which was covered by Sir Cliff, wasn't it?
1: I don't know. Was it?
0: I think Sir Cliff covered that song. I'd have to check my library. But either way, Christian music was really formative for you in those early discipling
1: very
0: years,
1: much
0: right?
1: So.
0: Yeah.
1: Very much. Yeah, loved it. And used to get my drums out and play it, put the player up loud and play along with it. And it was really, really good. Really good.
0: So good. Well, thank you for giving me the record collection we had as kids.
1: No worries.
0: And thank you for giving us the gift of music and for sharing it. I know in your pastoral work it's been really important to have music too, hasn't it?
1: Yeah, absolutely. Yes, it's vital, I believe.
0: Yeah.
1: See, the Word of God is the cornerstone, but to have music there to just bring people into that realm of really sensing something bigger than themselves and so forth. Christian music's very important.
0: Absolutely. Hey, thanks for hanging out with us here on 96.3, Grandad. You've done really well.
1: No worries.
0: Look, you're very, very old. I better get you to stop talking and you can concentrate on the road, okay?
1: No problem at all.
0: Love ya.
1: Love you, mate.

0: 11 verse 12. A generous person will prosper. Whoever refreshes others will be refreshed.
1: From the heart of Geelong, you're listening to Ewan on 96.3.
0: Hope you're having a fantastic afternoon. Myself, Ewan here. And, of course, Joe joins me behind the mic as well. Joe, how you feeling?
2: Yes, hello. I'm excited to be back for the drive home. You know, Cam Watt's going to be back on Monday because you and I are here because of the on-air, on-purpose appeal. We're looking to have some fun this afternoon. You know, why should the drive be boring?
0: Absolutely, Joz. I'm excited to spend the next 3 hours with you in the studio.
2: Yes, you're welcome.
0: Hey, the number to call to of course, give financially, I should say, to the On Air On Purpose fundraiser is on 5241 6550. There's a whole list of volunteers outside, really excited to take your calls and really excited to share why you've decided to give as well. So 5241 6550, that's the number to call, or 96.3.com.au. But how are we going, Jozzy? What's been happening?
2: It has been going so well. We are excited at the people who have decided to pop in, join in and be part of the giving party that's happening this afternoon. Mm-hmm. We recently went over a big milestone, $50,000 on the target. Woohoo! We big thank you to David, Robin, Quiddy, Trevor, Joanne, Teresa, Brittany, so many people. So we can't wait to see what part of the baton race you pick up and play your part. But we're going to share lots of stories of impact and lots of reasons why, and we know a lot of you love it. And so if you can you support?
0: Absolutely. To get things going, the target we're hoping to see reached with your help is, in these next two songs, four people playing their part. That's in two songs, four people. So you and three others during these next two songs, Joey.
2: That's it. And I know, as a mum of four, you're probably getting ready to get into the car, go to the school pickup, get that good car park. Maybe you are at work and you're having a coffee break. It might be that perfect time to squeeze it in. Four people in the next two songs. It's exciting.
0: Absolutely. The number to call to get involved, 5241 6550. That's you being the first on 5241 6550, or whatever's on your heart during this song at 96.3.com.au.

0: Battlefield by Cecina and Tommy Prophet. That is an amazing song and one that you will hear right here on 100% Christian Radio 96.3. My name's Joe and you're with Ewan, but I love that song Battlefield because I don't know about you, but I felt God's met me many times on that battlefield, the battlefield of divorce, the battlefield of parenting, the battlefield of the school pickup. In every area of life, whether it's been, you know, lighthearted or heavy-hearted, God is there and he meets me in the music. He meets me in the word. He meets me with a 96.3.
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1: 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I had such an honour to chat to an individual who had gone through such a considerable amount over the last handful of years. 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
2: This is what got me through my grief period over the 12 months after my mum passed, mm-hmm. of having 96.3 to listen to every night, that having all the resources on there, you know, the throne room and all the different teachings and speakers on there that I turned to for help because I needed a lot of help. You know, I was in a really bad way, you know, for about 12 months.
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3: What I really love is that this is a resource for everybody. You might not be going through grief or trauma of any sort. You might think, no, everything is really great. But what you can do is sow in financially to the next person who does go through that heartache. Mm-hmm. And most often people are listening at night when it's the throne room or it's teaching programs, and God can just use broadcast to whisper a message of hope. And you empower that when you give. So why not jump on the phone? We've got some amazing volunteers looking to, and staff looking to take your call. 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

0: 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Thank you just so much for the person who's actually on the phone right now with the team of volunteers. That means so much. And Josie, it is a busy time for a weekday around this
1: time. It is a crazy time. So big thanks to Ken and Marie who have given $100. That's amazing. First time supporters. It's a busy time. Now, I'm a mum of four children. They're older now. They're from 25 down to 18. And I've just recently this year finished the school run. But I remember...
0: Oh, hang on. How does that feel, Joey? That's a big moment for you.
1: I know. It was a big moment, but I work full time and I feel like I still do the run. And also not everyone drives. So I'm still running around, but right. It is a sad thing. You do grieve it a little bit. Mm-hmm. And so if you're out at school now, you've either got there really early, and what a lot of mums do is they get there early and they take a breath.
0: Okay. So there's a moment in the school pickup, you sit there and you just...
1: Yeah. You don't want anyone to knock on your window. You just want to sit there and breathe. And often I'd be listening to radio because that's my moment just to get some input.
0: And why are you... Just quickly for me, I'm obviously... Don't have kids. Yeah. What's the breathing about? What's that going to do for you?
1: The breathing is, you know, when you're home, you're normally busy running around. If you're a stay-at-home mum or you're working, and I was both at different stages, you're busy, you're racing right up until that moment. Mm-hmm. If you got there 10 minutes early, you are literally taking for yourself a gift to sit in the car, breathe, reset, and focus. Mm-hmm. And sometimes 96.3 would be that company in the car. So we really appreciate. And as you can hear, I see you. and your kids are about to get in, and that's going to be another busyness and another point of joy, but it's going to be crazy. So what I love is that at this moment, in this end of financial year appeal, on air, on purpose, we're on purpose for you and for your family. I want to encourage you to give a gift per child. So for example, $20, I've got four kids, that's $80. And that can be something that you give back and say thank you. And it's a way of thinking, well, what can I give and who for? For your family, for mine, and for others who tune in.
0: So you can give a gift if you've got two kids, maybe two gifts of $30. Is that what you're saying, Joe?
1: Really, whatever you like. $20, $30, something that means something to you, and then times it by your children.
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0: 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We have an individual in particular who represents two. Mari is partners with Ken, and Mari joins us right now, who has recently decided to give a gift to this Christian station. Mari, thank you for first and foremost, thank you so much.
1: That's all right. Our pleasure. Yeah.
2: Oh, Mari, it's Jo here. I am so... Hello, lovely lady. You're a first-time giver. You've not supported before in the past. Have you had a...
1: No, I've listened a lot but for some years, but I haven't... But I keep thinking I must do that. But that's like lots of things. You think you're going to do it and you...
2: You are a woman of wisdom, I tell you, and everybody can relate to that. They're all nodding in the car or they're nodding at home. We mean to do things and we didn't. Well, thank you for having a new experience and giving. Why is it that you gave and what do you love about the station?
1: Well, I guess I find a real blessing listening in the evening or in the morning to what is being presented. I also love the Bible stories that in the evening. There's the different ones who speak there, and the focus on the family. All those things, they're good. They're good, and put you in a good place.
0: And Mari, you know, at the moment, at around 3:30. Of course, something big happens for a lot of parents out there. They're picking up kids from school and some would have a moment in the car where they'd be considering giving to 96.3. They might be on the fence though. I'm wondering, what would be your word of encouragement to someone thinking about giving right now?
1: Well, this station will only run while it is being supported by people in the community. And it would be a dreadful loss to the community if they weren't able to continue on.
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4: Hi, I'm Alex Cook, and today I want to talk to you about having a financial plan. One of the most common concerns that we hear at our stewardship ministry is, I just don't feel like I'm getting ahead. Many people feel this way. There are no shortages of reasons why this is the case, but the question, of course, is, what do you do about it? Well, it all starts by having a plan. In fact, the Bible says this. Suppose one of you wants to build a tower. Won't you first sit down and estimate the cost to see if you have enough money to complete it? Or if you lay the foundation and are not able to finish it, everyone who sees it will ridicule you, saying, this person began to build and wasn't able to finish. 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
6: Good afternoon. In stories making news, Labor's tax changes will face a parliamentary inquiry after the federal government introduced its changes into parliament. The proposed laws would see the capital gains tax discount and negative gearing concessions reined in. The federal government is suing 3M for more than $2 billion to recover significant past and future contamination expenses. The lawsuit relates to the use of the company's firefighting foams. The government argues the manufacturer withheld and misrepresented the effects of the substance. The latest research from the NRMA shows strong support for tougher e-bike laws. Around three quarters of surveyed members in New South Wales said they want e-bikes banned for children under 16. And in tennis, Tanasi Kokkinakis and James Duckworth have bowed out in the second round of the French Open. Kokkinakis retiring hurt due to a right shoulder injury. I'm Gareth Stafford, and those are the latest news and sport headlines.
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7: We're pushing into the afternoon run, things looking relatively clear. Earlier issue looks to be cleared on the Prince's outbound. That flow of traffic actually looks fairly light out through the Avalon stretch. If you're coming through off the west gate to Laverton, no delays. Avoid your run Deanside and the Derrimut bypass. That's a heavy problem there with an earlier accident. Your run towards Geelong itself looks all right. A little bit heavier through Hamlin Heights, both directions. Possibly outbound the Midland Ballarat Road. Just looks a little heavier if you're heading towards the Geelong Ring Road. Grovedale, Mount Dunedin looking good and no issues towards Marcus Hill. It's Jay, that's the latest Geelong traffic. More for you soon on 96.3.
8: And now across Geelong, Werribee and the Surf Coast, it's the 96.3 four-day forecast.
0: It's been a lovely day right around town, in fact, with a top of 15 degrees right now for your Thursday. Overnight lows of 9, then a top of 15 again Friday, partly cloudy. Saturday, light showers max of 17. Sunday, partly cloudy day, expected max of 14 degrees.
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0: Oh yes, Ewan and Joe, of course, here in the studios, encouraging you to play your part and give financially by simply calling 5241 6550. 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
2: Now I know that you're in the car with your family if you're doing a school run. And even if you're not doing a school run, you don't have kids, you've got that busy 3 o'clock to 4 o'clock, you know, a little bit lethargy. You're looking for chocolate. You're looking for a pick-me-up. And I hope that we are that for you. So I just want to talk about it being Thursday. And I want to talk about what you're thankful for on a Thursday with 96.3. Maybe together as a family, you can have that discussion in the car with the kids. What are we thankful for? What do we really love? Maybe it's Priscilla in the morning on the way to school. Maybe it's normally the daily with Cam and things that you hear that inspire. But there's always something that you tune into that I hope resonates and hits you in the heart.
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2: You know, there's been a few people that have done something different today. 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There's Pongi. There's other people throughout the day. Mm-hmm. Let me just read Dee and Lel and Rhea and Libby and Annie all giving for the first time. You know that 1% of the audience usually give? 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

0: What I love is, especially in the morning when it hits 8 o'clock, is the word of the day. And I say to the kids, stop what you're doing. Let's listen to the word of the day. What does Jesus have to tell us? Yeah. Like, hang on, let's have a conversation. When I heard on the radio that 96.3 were looking to fund the station, something in my mind, I need to donate. I need to do something about it, because it's not just about sitting in the car and listening. It's about supporting the station so it can keep going. We need this. We need this encouragement. We need this hope.
1: Sonia sharing her reason why she donated and what she loves about the station. And one thing that really sticks out with me is the word sets her up for the day. The word sets us all up every day. 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It's shared through our 100% Christian music. And it's about really fanning the flames of your faith. And even your kids in the car, you know, fanning their excitement about Jesus and about what it's like to live a life that's, you know, amazing as a Christian.
2: Yeah, Joe, beyond being a radio announcer, I sometimes work at schools, and this beautiful kid that I was working with for about a year, gosh, he was going through some really difficult moments, and he still does at home. But then, and I didn't ask him if he had a faith and all. And then after a while, he said to me, I was like, how do you, you know, get through those really difficult circumstances? And he said, he puts on the armor of God.
1: Oh, that's so beautiful.
2: Yeah, it was really sweet. And, it was more than sweet. It was quite touching, to be honest. And I mean, it was tough knowing that he had to do that because he was going through so much. But it was so good to hear it. And I was like, wow, that kid, I have a little more confidence now that he can manage and get through something.
1: Yeah, I love what you do when you're not on air. You're a well-being counsellor and a mentor for young kids that struggle, and you've got such a heartbeat for it. So if you're listening in the car and you're struggling, you've come from a hard day of school, we want to say to you, whether you're in primary or secondary, God's got you. This station's got you. Might not always be your favourite music as a young person, but it's the music that will set you free. It's the music that will speak life.
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1: Ewan, there was a gentleman that just was hearing about our conversation a moment ago. We're talking about the kids that need the Word of God and how you were talking in your other role outside of the station about well-being and children and their well-being at school, and a little boy who going through a tough time saying, it's okay, I've got the armor of God. And he was so moved by the power of the Word of God in radio and the power of music that 96.3 plays that he's got a challenge saying that for the next minutes up until 4 o'clock, he'd like to match what he's given. There is an amount that it's up to, but I'm not going to say it because I don't want you to be limited as you listen. I know this person's amount, and also it's a gentleman who is quite teary but also wants to be very anonymous. So whatever you give now up until 4 o'clock's being matched, and I'll let you know if it's going to break the bank or whether we're still going, but it's not very long. 15 minutes, is it? I keep looking at a clock in here that's not quite right.
0: It's 13 minutes.
1: Okay, yeah, thank you.
0: Right. Yeah, 13 minutes. All right, so every gift is being matched dollar for dollar, and the heart comes from essentially what this person believes in, the support the kids need through having a Christian ministry into their lives. And that's why I guess you as a parent might agree with. And if you do, every gift being matched dollar for dollar, 13 minutes for this to happen on 5241 6550. One more time, that's 5241 6550. Or you playing your part, everything being matched dollar for dollar, which is so awesome, at 963.com.au.
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7: We all have special friends and relations who we love dearly. One of the hardest things is knowing that they may pass away before we do. We might not even get a chance to say goodbye. But when we do get a chance at the end to say goodbye, it's an unequaled privilege. One of our closest friends in Australia passed away 3 years ago, and we were able to sit with him and his wife at the end. We all told stories of our favourite memories and we laughed. A couple of times we got up to leave and he said, no, stay, there's more to retell. And at the end of the day, we prayed and we said goodbye and thank you and we left. We cried. But afterwards, I realised that the way we spent our last day wasn't so much because it was the last day, although it was. Because it was the way we spent every day we were together. We always laughed and told stories and prayed. And today, it makes me want to live with my family and friends in such a way that we'll do exactly the same thing at the end as we do today, if we have a chance to say goodbye.
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1: I think knowing that I can turn on any time, any place, and it's going to be, you know, it's going to be something positive. It's, you know, I don't have to stress about what's coming on, whether it's, you know, something that potentially, you know, songs with other meanings or something like that. It's always, you know, it's always positive. I've got six young kids, so I can have them in the car. I can flick it on and, you know, no stress. I don't have to think about it.
2: I love that, Jeremy, and I love the fact that we've been sharing in the last half hour about the impact of the Word of God, of music that really penetrates an anxious heart and brings peace for children. And then a gentleman rang and said, you know, I'm moved by what you're saying. Let's do it for the kids. He'll match what's given up until 4 o'clock. That's been going for just over 5 or so minutes, but there's more to be done. And we're asking, what can you do for your children and those many children that are doing it tough and needing a Christian word of hope?
0: So before you head inside, and if you're driving at the moment, you're just pulling into your driveway, as the kids run out, let's make the most of this opportunity. 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

0: It came off the back of a young kid saying to a counsellor he puts on the armour of God when he's going through extraordinary difficulties in his home life or at school. And that has prompted a listener to say every gift is being matched dollar for dollar up till 4 o'clock. And that's where you come in. We're encouraging you to play your part in this minute right now to get on the phone and give financially on 5241 6550. That's 5241 6550.
1: I love that the word of God can change a heart. We're doing it for the kids. It says in Isaiah 55:11, it's the same with my word. I send it out and it always produces fruit. It'll accomplish what I've sent it for and it will prosper everywhere I send it. And that's what we're wanting to do. Give for the kids who need to hear about the word of God in their anxious and little disrupted lives with the world the way it is. They need to know that God exists and they are loved.
0: So when you pull in to your driveway, just before you get out of your car or in the midst of driving home, get the kids to jump on the website for you and give what you can. 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
1: Yes.
0: That's 5241 6550.
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3: In this bulletin, quarantine extended for hantavirus passengers, Christians feeling unsafe about sharing their faith openly, and another big day at the French Open. With more, I'm Gareth Stafford. The Australians exposed to hantavirus will be kept in quarantine for longer than initially thought. Six people staying at the National Centre for Resilience in Perth will now be forced to wait until the 23rd of June before walking free. Health Minister Mark Butler says officials are worried it may take more than 40 days to come down with the virus.
4: Over the last few days, there have been two additional reports of hantavirus infections connected with this cruise ship, confirming that the risk of transmission of this after disembarkation has not passed.
3: The group were initially due to be released on the 5th of June. The Office of the Special Investigator is taking steps to determine how the media appeared to know about Ben Robert Smith's arrest in advance. Some journalists were present at Sydney Airport before he was taken into custody last month. The National Anti-Corruption Watchdog has been asked to investigate the suspected leak. A survey has found most Australians who identify as Christian are facing discrimination for expressing their faith. Gabrielle Hodson reports.
5: 8-page Christian Freedom Index is a joint project between five groups, including the Human Rights Law Alliance and the Australian Christian Lobby. It surveyed almost 11,000 people, finding 92% believed it was riskier to profess their faith today than it was 5 years ago. 25% said they'd been denied opportunities for work, volunteering or leadership because of their beliefs. The report being launched today says laws mandating referrals for patients to euthanasia and abortion, the teaching of sexuality and religious vilification legislation had all contributed to a worsening environment for Christians. Gabriel Hodson reporting.
3: 60,000 evangelical Christians have gathered in the Netherlands, one of Europe's largest annual Christian events. Many young believers attended what's called a Pentecost conference, but is more like a revival. It was organised by a Dutch group whose name translates as the Revival Foundation. Participants sang worship songs and celebrated communion together as a visible expression of unity amongst Christians from other denominations. 1,500 pastors from 37 Latin American nations have attended the Everyone LATAM Evangelical Conference in Lima, Peru. Thousands more people attended associated worship gatherings and outreach events. Swiss evangelist Jean-Luc Traxel, who spoke at the event, said he could feel the spirit of revival that he believes is coming to Latin America. To sport, and in tennis, Kim Birrell and Adam Walton are gearing up for round two matches at the French Open. Craig Gabriel is there.
6: Kim Birrell and Adam Walton put in huge efforts with their first round matches. Both crawled out of deficits to win, and both results were big upsets. Birrell stunned fifth seed Jessica Pegula and now faces Oleksandra Olynykova, the 25-year-old Ukrainian ranked 60 Susan Bandecchi.
3: Craig Gabriel reporting. And debate continues to rage amongst NRL experts and fans after Kalyn Ponga's controversial send-off in Origin 1. The Blues came from 20-0 down to win 22-20, taking a 1-0 series lead over the Maroons. New South Wales great Mark Geyer is one of the many to label last night's victory as a hollow win. And in the AFL, the Lions are set for a welcome boost ahead of Saturday's game against the Dockers. Jared Berry and Noah Answorth expected to make their injury return in round 12. The Lions sit in eighth place, while Fremantle is on the top of the ladder. That's the latest Vision National News. I'm Gareth Stafford.
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8: Not a bad look at Thursday afternoon for your run out of Melbourne. The run through over the Westgate is all fairly clear at this stage. Getting out through Laverton, there's a few roadworks there, and the Metro Ring Road in both directions under speed. That's about it. The rest of your run through is clear to Avalon and beyond. About 22 minutes from the heart of Geelong to get you back out to Batesford. It's not bad. Dogs Rocks Road looks all right as well if you want to head in the other direction through Finesford. I reckon it's 6-1, half a dozen the other. Shannon Avenue, both directions. Directions a little heavy around Autumn Street through to Queen's Park Road. It's pretty good going through over the run to Barrabool Road. Expect that to get a little busy, a bit patchy through Breakwater as well, particularly Settlement Road and that run to the Surf Coast Highway. It's probably the worst of it. A little bit of traffic this afternoon, east and westbound as well on Mount Deneed Road, trying to make your way to the Surf Coast Highway. It's Jay. That's the latest Geelong traffic. More for you soon on 96.3.
9: And now across Geelong, Werribee and the Surf Coast, it's the 96.3 four-day forecast.
0: Right now it's 14 degrees, overnight lows of 9 before a top of 15 Friday and Saturday, some light rain expected, max of 17. Sunday, partly cloudy day, top of 14 degrees.
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0: Right now it's 14 degrees, overnight lows of 9 before a top of 15 Friday and Saturday, some light rain expected, max of 17. Sunday, partly cloudy day, top of 14 degrees.
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1: Hope you're having a fantastic afternoon. 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
2: Now, it's a little bit earlier in May, and the reason for that is we want to get ahead. We want to give opportunity to have a strong start and give lots of time for people to get involved, because we also know that it's tough out there. It's been really tough economically, and so no matter what you can do, every part that you play, it all adds into the big bucket, which is 96.3 family.
1: We do have targets that need to be hit to make us fully funded by the end of the financial year, and we are hoping to see two people playing their part in the next two songs. Joey, we're about to click play on the first song.
2: I know. I am excited. Look, I want to do a shout out to everybody who's a single mum. I'm a single mum with 4 kids, have been for 15 years. It's tough being a single mum. My eldest daughter has neurodiversity with ADHD, and even though she's in her 20s, she's struggling. And I have to say to anybody who's doing a journey similar to me, it can be quite taxing. You're not always sure what to do, but I'm so grateful for 96.3, for music, for hope, for encouragement, for friends, for people that stand beside you. So if you're doing it tough today as a single mum, I just want to say we see you. We hope that the music lifts you up, picks you up, helps not only you, but the children that you're also bringing up in this world. So let's give for everybody who's doing it tough financially or emotionally. Some people can't give and they'd love to. Maybe you can give for you and for others.
1: Be the first of two people as the first song of two plays on 5241 6550. That's 5241 6550 or 96.3.com.au. Wherever.

0: 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That's 5241 6550. We do have a target to be hit. We're in the midst of this challenge, which is two songs and two people. So we just played the first song and we're still waiting for that very first person, Joey.
1: I love to see where the suburbs are. But I want to ask you, you went to Christian College. You're a local. Did you play sport? Because this time of the day, you're often off to soccer, footy, cricket.
0: Yes, I played basketball for the Bowen Bullets at Life Be In It. I think they changed the name of that venue now in Cario. But, and then I...

0: also played volleyball for the Salvo Saints, which was the Salvation Army team I played with my dad for.
1: Oh, okay.
0: Yes.
1: And did your mum used to drop you to sport after
0: my mum was the type of college? My mum was the type of mum that would be in the crowd and she used to cheer and just so... I love my mum,
1: but
0: mum, stop making me look... I'm embarrassed. Stop it, mum.
1: I'm that kind of mum.
0: Go, Ewan!
1: Go, kids! Yeah. I think you're amazing. Well, we're hoping that you're saying go, kids, to us, that we're doing a good job because you are doing a good job. We're looking to see if the station can just be equipped at the end of the financial year. We're in the first week and we're wanting to really step out strong. And also for everybody who hates to procrastinate, this is your opportunity to step out first and watch how many people follow as you do. So don't forget to give, get on board and be part of it.
0: Yeah, and Joe, like when you think about kids and you think about what kids have to entertain themselves with or just be with as they get through life, there's not a much inherently, there's not many inherently good things that they can often preoccupy their time or be surrounded with.
1: Mm. Well, you know, are you setting me up to say, back in my day.
0: No.
1: Right?
0: No,
1: I am in my 50s if you're listening.
0: Yes.
1: And I remember playing outside. You'd drive home and there'd be people that have to stop playing cricket because, you know, there's a car coming or, you know, they're bouncing balls everywhere, they're riding skateboards. These days kids are inside on devices. People are playing games virtually and they're having relationships with people virtually. Even dating is virtual on apps and not in person. And I think they're missing out on a lot of relational skills, a lot of connectedness. I always talk about kids have never been more connected by way of the web, internet, you know, that's the same thing. That's how old I am. And my kids are so connected, but they can be so lonely. Mm-hmm. So radio is still an avenue to be connecting, have communication, camaraderie and belong. And that's what you are when you listen to 96.3.
0: So the target was, the challenge was two songs, two people. We want to say thank you to Diane in Grovedale. Woo! She's given $100 and now as we play the second song, we are simply inviting you to fill that position. Can you give whatever's on your heart right now on 5241 6550 or 963.com.au? Shut the table.

0: 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To be part of something like this is a blessing and it's a privilege. The benefits are not even measurable.
1: Look, we get it. 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
2: A lot of people behind the scenes, we have lots of conversations when I'm not on air with people, and I often say, you know, God owns the cattle on a thousand hills, as the word says. 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That's why we're on air on purpose. And he could give someone who's got a lot of money, just give us, you know, the amount we need in one hit. Why doesn't he? Because God is a God of relationships. God is a God of partnership. He wants people to draw alongside, to give. It's a collaborative community. No one is the one sole person. It's everybody playing their part. And that's also about relationship. And we were just talking off air. I was talking with good friend Ethan. And we were talking about how 96.3 is an anchor. An anchor for many people. Whether you go through a storm or not, it's the grounding of the Word of God in your everyday.
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0: I live on my own, and when I put the radio on, it's like someone's talking to me. I'm a bit lonely, and music conveys a lot of what God's saying, and the words on the radio often speak to me.
1: That is Kate over in Warm Ponds, who was encouraged to give financially. And as you heard, someone much like all of us who feels sometimes a sense of loneliness. Loneliness from either isolation or loneliness knowing that someone doesn't truly understand what you've gone through, what you're currently experiencing. 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And hey, you might be in the thick of things at the moment. 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But we're just encouraging you right now during this song, if you do have a spare couple seconds, a couple minutes, to make sure, we continue to exist by keeping us on air on purpose, by giving financially. 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
1: You're normally listening to Cam and the Daily. Cam's actually a really close friend of mine and Ewan's, and he's an amazing guy. He's coming back on Monday. Don't worry, he's going to be back. But he is somebody who is not just a radio announcer, but he's really big into personal training. And he loves fitness, and he loves being really disciplined at being fit.
0: Well, we all used to work together. So
1: yeah,
0: Cam used to eat constantly tuna and rice.
1: He only ate tuna and rice, but he was also very disciplined, and we were more the crazy sort of not disciplined people. True. But I was thinking about that. Discipline is really good, and I love personal training, and I love how Cam's got motivation for being well and all of that. But do we have discipline around giving? Do we stop and say, I know we do sometimes with tithing and church involvement, but sometimes I've been talking to my kids, especially as they get older into their 20s, they've got their first pays, their first jobs. Don't forget to give back to God through charity. And I just love the demonstration of that for the next generation. I think that's got lost a tiny bit. I don't know about how you feel. You're a lot younger than me, Ewan, but we sort of grew up with, you know, you do this, you do that, and you give. And I think that's something to still model. And so that's what I'm hoping that we can all do is just give a little. Don't have to give a lot, but just give what God puts on your heart, and it will make a big difference into the lives of those who tune in and listen.
0: You know, but it's hard, you know, like money's such an important thing these days, and it really is idolized just inherently from how hard we work, doing our 9-to-5, and it can be difficult to really be open to give. But I do think there is a certain sense of joy that comes from people who are more open and who are able to consistently be open to the idea of giving and offering that.
1: Can I say there's one guy that, and I look after all of those who love to match behind the scenes, by the way. They call me, and that's part of my job. A lot of people want to do that, and I really appreciate those people, and I know you do as well. But there was this one person who would often say, oh, I'd love to do something, but, you know, God's put something on my heart and I just think it's too big. I don't really want to do it. And I'd say, oh, well, just do whatever you want, you know, God's doing. Or if God says no, don't. If God says something, do it. And he used to come to me every time and say, anytime I follow the prompt of God, I'm astounded with the work that I get. And what I love is that we can never outgive God in any way. Like if we give encouragement away, I can guarantee you the encouragement of God to you will be twice as much. If we give away our time, we get time back. We reap what we sow. These are biblical principles. So I love the word of God, and I love the station is committed to being 100% Christian because you can never go wrong.
0: And we have a 2-minute break before the next Christian song. You'll be hearing the news headlines, and we're just simply encouraging you to play your part. In fact, could we see a handful of people? Could we see you and two others during this short little break stepping up and being the next to give on 5241 6550? That's 5241 6550 or 96.3.com.au.
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5: Have you heard of the 5-minute workout? Sounds too good to be true, right? Well, all you have to do is follow a specific guide for 5 minutes and you can be tightening those abs, burning those calories and shaping up those arms in no time at all. And there are 9.5 million sites on Google to let you know just what to do. Now, don't let my skepticism sway you. I guess 5 minutes is better than not doing anything at all. To live a better life as a Christian, we believe that we have to learn more about God. It would be great if we could put aside hours each day just to meditate on His Word, but so often it seems too hard. We end up doing nothing at all. Maybe a 5-minute Bible workout would be a good start. We can't take in the entirety of the Bible with every quiet time, but just taking 5 minutes to dwell in the Word is an effective way of connecting with God each and every day.
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6: Good afternoon. In stories making news, a new survey of almost 11,000 Australians has found 92% of Christians feel it's riskier now to talk about their faith than it was 5 years ago. The people behind the Christian Freedom Survey have told News Corp institutions don't feel protected and freedom of religion and speech are being eroded. The federal government will invest $40 million into a so-called kit of parts for construction. This is where standardised building components are manufactured off-site and then assembled on a property. Labor claims this will accelerate construction times. The Victorian government's machete bin experiment is failing to prevent deadly street violence. Since the bins were installed 12 months ago, 4 young people have died and at least a dozen victims have been injured in more than 40 attacks. And in the AFL, Brisbane has copped another huge injury blow. Veteran defender Dane Zorko set to miss a further 6 weeks with a quad injury. I'm Gareth Stafford and those are the latest news and sport headlines.
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7: Well, the afternoon run out of Melbourne at this stage moving pretty well. If you're travelling through on the Princes, it's a little heavier off the Westgate Freeway to Laverton, but that's improved over the last 30 minutes, so much better. Look, if you're going in the other direction from the heart of Geelong towards Lara, it's going to take you about 24 minutes at the moment. Geelong outbound through towards Port Allington Road at Wilson's Road, yeah, it's a little heavy there. The rest of your run through on the Bellarine Highway has been relatively clear. I mentioned earlier, just watch out for both directions with the roadworks at Lower Dunedin Road coming through to the Surf Coast Highway. Horseshoe Bend Road may be an option for you because there's nothing on that. And southbound through to Armstrong Creek on Bowen Heads Road under speed. It's Jay. That's the latest Geelong traffic on 96.3.
8: And now across Geelong, Werribee and the Surf Coast, it's the 96.3 four-day forecast.
9: Yes, maximum today of 16, overnight lows 9, for a top of 15 tomorrow, partly cloudy, some light rain expected Saturday, maximum 17, Sunday, partly cloudy, top of 14 degrees.
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0: Oh, but it's also Joe Chapman in the building as well with myself, Ewan, here to encourage you to keep this radio station on air on purpose by simply calling 5241 6550. 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We have a whole host of volunteers and a great team behind the scenes, really excited to take your call. And in fact, one of them is by the name of Joe Collins.
10: I get to chat to so many people who call up and it's such a joy. And I never get tired of listening to stories and the way that Jesus works in people's lives. It's lovely to be able to chat with people and just, you know, hear the really joyful, happy stories, but also hear the stories that, you know, are a little tough to hear as well. But, you know, they're the stories that also mean so much to us here. And to know that they're listening to us and know that a little bit of what we're doing is helping people through the day is incredible. You know, through people's desperations and heartbreak, they're still able to reach out and say thank you and praise. They're still praising God for everything that's happening, even when they're in the midst of the storm.
1: I love the ripple effect of giving. I love Joe is amazing in reception and our office manager. But when you give, you think, oh, that's great. I'm adding into the finances of the station. Yes. And that's not only because Jo gets blessed when she takes those calls. She walks around with a smile on her face. She's heard testimonies. She's prayed for people. So when you give, it's not just about the gift. It's about the ripple effect of those involved in seeing your gift. And even as we call out names and say thank you, the next person feels like, oh, I'm joining Diane, I'm joining Barry, I'm joining Ken. I'm part of something that's bigger than me, and that's exciting. That's what we want to have. Community on fire for God and for Christian radio.
0: Absolutely. 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Likelihood is you might be talking to Joe Collins as well if you do call up on 5241 6550. 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During this song, if you haven't yet, you've been putting it off, put it off no longer. 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

0: 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Joey.
1: Yes, E.
0: You've got a whole family, a whole tribe that you have been with for quite some time. What's your eldest?
1: My eldest is 25. So okay. I have a 25-year-old daughter, 23-year-old son, 21-year-old son, 18-year-old daughter.
0: All right, so it's 440. Now, I know they've finished school, but, you know, if you rewind a few years when they're all going to school, 440, what are you doing around about that time with the kids? What's going through
1: your head? Some things haven't changed. I'm cooking dinner. At around 5:40 or 4:40, sorry, you're trying to get groceries organised, you're trying to get dinner ready and things like that. When the kids were younger and coming home from school, it was often chaos. Like, I used to think about coming in, they're throwing bags on the floor, shoes on the floor, the four of them have kind of trying to get onto the TV. They're trying to get control of the control. And then I'm trying to get them to do homework and they're usually saying, I've just got home, Mum, let me just relax first. Mm-hmm. And it's a lot of snacking and food. And of course, I'm cooking dinner, so you're saying, you know what? I need to stop. I'm making myself tired.
0: So then, of course, when Joey...
1: I'm having trauma reactions.
0: When we say... Don't forget to give. It's the On Air On Purpose fundraiser. You can do it on 5241 6550 or 96.3.com.au. Tell me, what's going through the mind of a parent when I encourage you to play your part?
1: Oh, I just feel like that's a lot.
0: Yeah.
1: I'm feeling like that's one more thing that I have to do. Uh-huh. But what I would say is that you want to invest into the things that do make a change. So what I often think was, and I did give back then to Christian Radio as well, is that if it's a resource that helps you become a better parent, if it's a calming agent on the way or to school or from school, it's about giving in to a resource the same way that you'd buy a recipe book to cook, the same way that you'd pay for a counselling session for a child, the same way that, you know, you would invest in something. This is an investment. And so in the midst of your craziness right now, I would just say, you don't want to put something off. You know, the funny thing is I just told you about, you know, I would say to my kids, get onto your homework. Why don't you do the hard thing first so you can relax? But as a parent, we sometimes do that ourselves. So I'm saying, can you find 2 minutes, do the hard thing first? It's add another thing. It's not hard to give, but to find the time maybe. Can you find that little carving out of time and give a donation? Before we hit 5 o'clock, I'd love to see 6 families give a gift. Be the first. 5241 6550 or 96.3.com.au.

0: It's something I've been heavily involved in for over a decade. It's something I rely on every single day. I'm a self-employed lady, and sometimes church is not an option. I work 7 days a week sometimes. And to turn on the radio and to be encouraged, to be fed, to be uplifted, to be heard, to be seen, it's something that I cannot and will not ever live without.
1: I love that sassy passion from Dee, saying that I will not, I won't be without the station that lifts me up in my busy day, that lifts me up when I need it. So Dee gave and Dee shared her why. And so that's what it's all about. You know, it's community Christian radio. The license means that we have to do this because we have to show support from the listeners, and they need to be funded. That's part of the conditions of our renewal of our license. And so it's an opportunity. It can be like, oh no, they're in an appeal. If that's how you feel, I think you've missed it. I think you've missed it because it's, oh wow, this is where we all rally together. We don't know each other, but when we start reading out names and suburbs and we say, wow, that person lives near me, somebody's giving over in Melbourne's East, we start to think, oh my gosh, this is truly what the name says it is. We're Christian, we're community, we're radio, we're a broadcast stream where the Holy Spirit can carry a life-changing word to a person with depression on the other side of town. All that I think is, wow.
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7: I don't think there is such a thing as a perfect family. Sure, I love my family, but we are by no means perfect. Last year, we had a bit of a tough period with our teenage foster daughter. Now, while we loved her and supported her, we could see that she was making some poor choices. Throughout this time, it was like I had a black cloud over my life. While other areas in my life were succeeding, everything seemed a little darker as I knew that my daughter was not being the best that she could be. God has a high regard for family. He tells us to honour our parents and not to exasperate our children. It's no wonder that my whole life felt uneasy when things were upset within my family. We can't make all the decisions for our children, but it is an act of faith to support our family in everything that we do.
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0: 100% Christian music continues for your Thursday afternoon. Hey, we're getting closer and closer to the weekend, and we're encouraging you before it, before the end of day today, or when you officially clock off your 9 to 5, to get involved on 5241 6550 or 963.com.au. Joey, there's some people, I dare say, who have snuck out of work just around 10 minutes early. They're in the car. They're listening right now.
1: I say hello to you. Lovely to have you as part of the drive show. It is coming up to that 5 o'clock and we all finish. Well, a lot of people do and don't, but most people 9 to 5, unless you're a shift worker. But before we do, why not give a donation? And it's more than a donation. It's a difference into the station, a difference into lives. I was speaking to someone earlier today and she was talking about how lonely she is and she lives by herself. She's elderly and she tunes into 96.3 because it's like somebody's talking to her. It actually made me feel sad because, you know, some people live such a lonely time and they might feel disconnected. And that's the power of radio. Some people say, well, why do you need radio? You can go and listen to music anywhere. But you can't have company and companionship and the friendship connection with someone who relates to you. And she says she tunes in, she can hear Priscilla, and then she can hear you, Cam, and DJ. She feels like she's surrounded by family. Precious.
0: Joe, some people feel, you know, they finish their 9 to 5 and they get in the car and there's just this... And that is taking off a mask that some people can have working with a group of people that they don't feel comfortable being themselves with. And then they finally
1: is it how you feeling?
0: Absolutely not. No, I'm very grateful to be here with you, Chelsea. But some people do have that.
1: Yeah, no, it's true.
0: And then when you're in that car, you know, this is your opportunity to tune into this station that really touches your core values as a Christian. And you can keep it going. 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

0: 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I've got 1 minute to go, Joey, before the news headlines.
1: Yes, and I just want to encourage you, before 5 o'clock, the top of the hour, let's finish an hour with joy. You know, there's such a fun way to give. And whatever you want to give, you know, it's really tough out there. There's a lot of people bringing cans into the studios as well. Mm-hmm. Not into the physical studios, actually the reception. Because there's a donor at the moment who is saying, for every can, you normally get 10 cents, but he will give an extra 90, so every can's worth a dollar. Wow. So people are coming in because not everyone can give $100 or $200. But if you can in these times, you're going to be paying it forward so as many people can hear the good news through radio. So be on the phone, be on the web as we head to the 5 o'clock news.
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3: In this bulletin, Neil Danaher's funeral details locked in, New South Wales e-bike legislation passes Parliament, and a miraculous rescue in Southeast Asia. With more, I'm Gareth Stafford. Another ISIS bride, the third from Melbourne, has been charged. Alex Riddell reports.
4: A 34-year-old woman was arrested after raids were carried out at properties in Broadmeadows and Fitzroy North. She is not part of the two cohorts of women who recently arrived, having returned from Syria via Lebanon last September. The woman was detained by Kurdish forces in 2019 after allegedly joining ISIS between 2013 and 14. AFP Deputy Commissioner Hilda Sirik says she'll face court shortly.
5: She will face charges of entering or remaining in a declared area and being a member of a terrorist organisation. Both offences carry a maximum penalty of 10 years imprisonment.
4: This is the fourth woman charged in the past 3 weeks regarding crimes against humanity or terrorism. Alex Riddell, Melbourne.
3: A date, time and venue has now been confirmed for the state funeral of AFL great and MND campaigner Neil Danaher. The service will be held at the MCG beginning at 1 p.m. on June the 10th. People will be able to register to attend, with details to be released soon on the Victorian Government website. A bill allowing police to seize and crush illegal high-powered e-bikes has passed through New South Wales Parliament. Police will now be able to test if an e-bike can go faster than the 25-kilometre-an-hour limit and destroy any overpowered bikes. The opposition supported the legislation, while maintaining the laws will do little to curb antisocial behaviour. Premier Chris Minns says part of the problem is many have already been legally sold to families.
6: We don't have an answer yet, and I will acknowledge overwhelming community sentiment to stop it for kids. They're too dangerous.
3: Around three quarters of surveyed NRMA members said they want e-bikes banned for children under 16. 5 people in Laos have been found alive after being trapped in a flooded cave for more than a week. Loved ones say they ignored concerns about falling rain when they entered a cave system looking for gold. Rescuers are still searching for 2 others that are missing. A report from the United Nations has confirmed that far more Christians than Muslims have been killed in Nigerian terror attacks over the past 6 years. It found 54% of victims were Christians and 25% were Muslims. Fulani herders were responsible for 53% of the attacks on Christians. The report by 2 religious persecution watchdogs found Islamic extremist groups like Boko Haram accounted for just 12% of murders. It accused the Nigerian government of covering up the Fulani involvement. A North Korean pastor who survived hunger and forced labor in an internment camp claims the Kim dynasty's days are numbered. He was speaking at an open doors event attended by 9,000 people in Germany. Other speakers recounted their persecution in Africa, Central Asia and Mexico. To sport and in the NRL, Broncos prop Corey Jensen is aiming for a late season return following a serious health scare. Jensen went down after the West Tigers game in round 7, suffering a major blood clot impacting his lung. He says the whole process took a serious turn quickly.
7: Leading into the game and during the game, I didn't think anything of it other than a bit of a sickness, and just that's all I thought about during the game too, was just get through the game, and then drove myself to the hospital and then had to make my way over to the emergency there, and kind of all went a bit downhill once I got to the hospital.
3: Meantime, Queensland fullback Kalen Ponga has only been fined for the shoulder charge, which saw him sent off. He's free to play for Newcastle against Parramatta on Saturday. That's the latest Vision National News. I'm Gareth Stafford.
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9: The outbound flow of traffic from the heart of Geelong through to Mount Denis. It's going to take you about 21 minutes at the moment. Not a bad movement for a Thursday afternoon. Pretty good flow of traffic on the Princes. No major issues in the outbound direction. Had slight problems just getting through to Laverton, but that looks to have cleared pretty quickly. Through Nor Lane, some southbound traffic. Same through the Latrobe Terrace area and then the outbound run through from Ryrie Street in towards Port Arlington Road. Past Wilson's Road, it's pretty good all the way through. And like I said, no issues towards Wellington or Drysdale. It's Jay, that's the latest Geelong traffic. More for you soon on 96.3.
10: And now across Geelong, Werribee and the Surf Coast, it's the 96.3 four-day forecast.
11: Right now, 14 degrees. A bit of a haze hovering over Grovedale at the moment. Overnight lows of 9, and then tomorrow max of 15. Some light rain expected on Saturday with a top of 17 degrees. And then Sunday's partly cloudy, max of 14 degrees.
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11: Psalm 37 verse 5. 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
11: Myself, Ewan, here behind the mic in the studios is Joe Chapman. Joe, how are you?
1: I am doing so well. Thank you so, so much. I'm still tiny, 5 foot, but I'm growing on the inside.
11: That's lovely, Joey. Yes, okay.
1: It's
11: thrown me. I was going to talk about the weather.
1: Yeah, no, talk about the weather.
11: Well, because it has gotten a little bit chilly in the studio here. Have you noticed that?
1: Yes, it has got chilly.
11: Yes.
1: And it's very foggy outside.
11: Very.
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11: Myself, Ewan, here behind the mic in the studios is Joe Chapman. Joe, how are you?
1: I am doing so well. Thank you so, so much. I'm still tiny, 5 foot, but I'm growing on the inside.
11: That's lovely, Joey. Yes, okay.
1: I've thrown
11: it's
1: you.
11: Thrown me.

0: Monday it's actually winter. Yep. This is the last final days of autumn, but gee, it's dark.
1: Is it not winter yet?
0: No, winter's on the 1st of June.
1: You're right. Well, as the seasons come and go, they're a nice metaphor sometimes to our own lives. Mm. 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
0: Yes. Now, I do love this time of the day because it's the sirens gone, end of work for most people, not everyone. Uh-huh. And, you know, we want to mean business and we want to have fun. You don't want to think too hard. You're driving, maybe going to head to traffic if you're coming back over the West Gate. Mm-hmm. You know, lots of reasons that you can just chill in the car. But also, this is something that Gary wants to do. He's a businessman. He means business and he wants to match everything dollar for dollar till 6 o'clock when we're off.
1: Oh.
0: So did you hear? Did you hear the news?
1: We mean business.
0: We mean business. So Gary means business. Yep. He's matching everything dollar for dollar. And I know his limit and I'm just going to leave it at that. I'm not going to tell you, Ewan.
1: Okay.
0: But I really want to have fun in giving.
1: Yep.
0: It's fun to give. It's contagious. And you know what? The raising of the funds for the station is not our responsibility. That's God's.
1: Mm-hmm.
0: Our responsibility is to give an invitation to community, to partner with God, to do something amazing for the legacy of Christian radio coming from the heart of Geelong. The rest is between you and God, but we give you that invitation and Gary wants to inspire you that when you give, he's going to match it. Let's have an amazing, fun-filled last hour of the drive show. Before you get home, make a gift.
1: 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Gary means business, do you? 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

0: you. And someone who gave a little bit of go as well was Dee.
1: I always keep it on. I always keep it encouraging me. It's just something, I get in the car, I get to my job, I turn it on, I listen, I hear, and I'm fed. And it's an encouraging thing constantly.
2: I just find Dee a woman that has got a lot of passionate intention, and she's given on purpose. You can hear the purpose in her voice.
0: Yeah.
2: I was also thinking about how she said she's got fed. You, a listener had called in during the fuel crisis and said, let's fuel life in others and get people to help people, where people, you may remember as you're tuning in now, that people who needed fuel registered and people who could give a fuel voucher registered. And that was all from you, a listener who just said, let's make a difference. But I was thinking about what Dee just said, that about being fed. This is also fueling life in others because it's spiritual food. Without something that you're actually practically doing, it's food every day. It's words that give you life. It's the Bible at the start of the hour, the Word of God. It's about the music that's 100% Christian that I know a lot of you love and are really thankful that that's back, and that's a commitment from us. That's our original intention on purpose with 100% Christian music. There's so much feeding of people in need in a very spiritual sense, and I love that. So I love what Dee shared, and I wonder what you are giving for. I wonder what you are listening for, and that's the opportunity right now. Gary wants to foster that and say, it's the business hour. I'm going to match everything you give up to 6 o'clock. So don't leave it behind or miss your moment. What can you give? What would you like to do?
0: Could you be that first person as well? We are still waiting to see the first person to take up this opportunity. Every gift being matched dollar for dollar thanks to Gary. You can do it two ways. One, by grabbing the phone and calling 5241 6550 during this song. Could you be that first person? Dollar for dollar impact, 5241 6550 or 963.com.au.

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1: The Bible says that he is the ever-present help in time of need. So if you need something, if you are in a place of need, just say, God, this is your promise that you're my ever-present help.
2: Yeah.
1: Show me. Show me. What does that look like? How does that actually form itself into my life? What does that mean? And I bet he will have a wondrous way of showing you who he is.
3: I think that was specifically for someone right now driving on the way home from work. And it may relate to many others as well, but as that was being played out, I just thought someone right now is thinking those very things. God, what have you got for me? What's happening? Where are you? What's going on with my life? And I just want you to know that everything that you go through, everything that you think of, God is ever present. He is never far from you. He loves you. He loves you. And whatever you're going through right now, whatever concerns you, just reach out and say, God, show me who you are. He's faithful. And we pray as we intentionally program music, as we play different pieces of content throughout the day, that's our prayer. God, use this. Use this. Take this. Let this travel through the airwaves into the heart and the home that needs restoration, the marriage that's struggling, the person who's got a health diagnosis and they're concerned. Bring healing and freedom and joy and recovery. And we hope all of that. That's our gift. That's what we want. If you're able to give into ministry like that through Christian radio, then it's being matched by Gary, who also feels those exact same things. 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

0: I'm Joy Ravella. I know it's not possible for everyone to make it to church on Sunday mornings, so I'm bringing church to you. 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

0: 96.3 continues 100% Christian music. And what I love about the music that, of course, we play, which is 100% Christian, beyond that, or to the side of that, or with that, I should say, are the Christian artists. And they bring their own incredible worldly experience and relatable messages as well.
1: But for me, it's all about the gospel. It's all about getting God's heart to the world around us. And, you know, you and I can't be at every place at once, but when you're on radio, you can. And if we're sharing God's heart for someone who's, you know, in a car, maybe feeling a bit down, driving from one place to another, and they get to put the radio on and hear a message of hope, that's pretty life-changing. And I think that's worth investing into.
2: That's Roma Waterman, a Christian artist right here from Melbourne, and that's just so important. We can't be everywhere with everyone, but music can be everywhere. It can be everywhere over the airwaves. It can be taken into hearts, homes, situations that you and I can never be part of, but that's the transportation of music through the Holy Spirit, through the airwaves, into people's lives for transformative moments. And the Christian artists, they want to see that happen. That's why they do Christian music. And so that's what Roma is saying. Could you be part of, could you be giving into that station's 100% Christian music, especially here at 96.3? And at the moment, Gary is matching everything as well. So much to celebrate. Yeah. So many reasons to give.
0: Absolutely. It's awesome to do it in partnership with others. And you can play your part on 5241655550, just like, I hope I pronounced this correctly, Nalation, who gave $500. Woo! And yes, sure, we do have a bell in
2: we
0: the
2: have
0: studio.
2: A bell. We've dangerous. Yeah.
0: Yes, it is dangerous. $500, that becomes $1,000 in partnership with Gary. So thank you so much for that. I've got, 30 minutes to go before 6 o'clock? Could you play your part? It's as easy as calling 5241-6550.
2: That's right. Nalation's $500 is now $1,000. Yeah. Maybe you're able to give 50 and that'll be doubled. Maybe you can also do 500. If you've been waiting, don't wait. Make a difference, take a moment, and be totally blessed. It's the Business Hour, thanks to Gary, doubling what you give. 5241-6550. 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

love? If it was, am I living it? 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Yeah. So astounding. Love is an ocean, you can drown me. The sweet embrace, the lovely taste, I taste the sea. I'm under grace, the place to be. It means I'll never need an umbrella. I'm cool in the cold, in the hot weather. Whether or never I ever understand, I'm a man in the hands of great plans. I stand with faith and a life I never known to touch. And still I saw my clutch.

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1: Now, if you're just tuning in and maybe you've got in the car, you've left work a bit late, maybe you're cooking dinner, it's that time of the night, I know. I'm a single mum with four kids. It can be pretty busy. But just to bring you up to speed, as we hit almost 5:30, Gary had said that he really wanted to do something in what we're calling the business hour, because business is over and you're driving home. Good luck out there with the traffic. But he wants to match everything up to 6 o'clock. And so he's wanting to inspire, because we're Christian radio, it's about community, and you belong, you're included. 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It doesn't matter the amount. It matters that we all do something together.
0: 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Woo! 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
4: Past Australian of the Year and renowned historian Manning Clark reflected on his life in his autobiography, The Quest for Grace. He looked back over his life and was pained by the memories of the times he acted very poorly. He says that these moments came back to him when dreams play on the private picture screen of my mind, the shameful moments of the past. These words are so powerful because they are real for all of us. We have all acted poorly at times. We have all let others down and come short of our own standards. Recalling these moments can cripple us with guilt and remorse. So what can we do about them? Let me encourage you to go to Jesus and seek forgiveness and a fresh start. Jesus understands what it is to struggle with disappointment with ourselves and promises that he hears, understands, and forgives. This is no excuse to continue to behave badly, but rather a great encouragement that we don't have to go through life broken and defeated by failure. Come to Jesus and start again.
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6: Good afternoon. In stories making news, the Australians exposed to hantavirus will be kept in quarantine for longer than initially thought. Six people staying at the National Centre for Resilience in Perth will now be forced to wait until the 23rd of June before walking free. Two more confirmed cases of the virus have been reported, sparking concerns it may take up to 40 days to be in the clear. A time, date and venue have now been confirmed for the state funeral of Neil Danaher. The service will be held at the MCG from 1 p.m. on June the 10th. NRMA roadside assistance workers are on strike until midnight amid a pay deal stalemate with management. The Australian Manufacturing Workers Union is seeking a pay rise in line with inflation for the next 4 years. And in sport, Queensland fullback Kalen Ponga has only been fined for the shoulder charge, which saw him sent off in Origin 1 last night. He's free to play for Newcastle against Parramatta on Saturday. I'm Gareth Stafford, and those are the latest news and sport headlines.
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7: Little bit of evening traffic making your way through. Not so much on the Princes. That outbound flow improving from Melbourne through. Just off the Westgate a little heavier towards Laverton. You're not going to get completely away with that yet. We had reports of an accident. I think it's just heavy traffic. Ryrie Street onto Port Arlington Road to Wilson's Road. A little bit of outbound traffic through Newcombe as well. That doesn't really clear until you get past the Wilson's Road interchange itself. And then a little bit slower through Bunnings at Leopold. But that's pretty normal. There's no issue there. Heavier this afternoon, Barwon Heads Road through the Boundary Road interchange. Watch out for that. Pretty slow from once you hit Reserve Road right the way through to Woolies. Once you pass Warralilly, it looks much better. It's Jay. That's the latest Geelong traffic. More for you soon on 96.3.
2: And now across Geelong, Werribee and the Surf Coast, it's the 96.3 four-day forecast.
0: Oh yeah, it's getting darker out there. Right now 13 degrees, overnight lows of what, 9 degrees, and then the top of 15 tomorrow, partly cloudy. Saturday, light rain with a max of 17. Sunday, max of 14 degrees, partly cloudy day.
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0: Yes, myself, Ewan, here behind the mic. Joe is in the studio with me as well.
1: Yes, I am.
0: And Joey, we are simply encouraging you listening right now to give financially, to keep us on air on purpose. 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
1: It's exciting what's happening now because Gary has said, I would love to match everyone up to 6 o'clock. It's the end of the, day almost,
0: or
1: the work day, so to speak. But I want to help. And so there's two people that have given donations. Fellas and Nalassian is giving $500, both of them, which is amazing. Maybe you can also do that. Maybe you can do more. Maybe you're able to give $1,000 or more. Mm. Not everyone's in that category. Let me tell you, not everyone is. But if you are, you're going to bring momentum.
0: That's right. Look, we understand the reality is, and it's quite obvious to say that the cost of living and things at the moment are really difficult. You know, we only just recently came out of a fuel shortage and crisis, which unsettled so many people. So if you have that capacity to do something larger financially, absolutely. If you're someone who has a capacity, maybe slightly smaller, it's the big, it's the small, it's everyone coming together. But when you give, it's the openness of one's heart that's so, so important. 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
1: Have you ever heard of a party that's happening and you didn't get invited? 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

0: And that song by Emerson Day, it actually reflects her life, her career trajectory. She was actually in the police force, Joe.
1: Yes, and then I didn't know this.
0: Yeah, and she felt prompted, believe it or not, to become a singer-songwriter. And she said, God, why would you put that on my heart? That's so far away from where I am right now. Mm. She pursued it. And then that song, God Ain't Finished Yet, reflects looking back at your life and realizing, oh, man.
1: God's always writing a story.
0: God's got that plan.
1: Yeah.
0: Which is a pretty cool message to offer someone when they're listening to radio. 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
1: Yes, Gary has stepped up, a longtime supporter of the station, local, who is saying, I really want to inspire. He's often throughout the different appeals, we're on air on purpose, you'll hear matching, and he said, it's my turn. I want to really encourage people as you've left work, as you may be getting ready to unwind, can you give a donation before 6 o'clock?
0: Yeah.
1: And he's going to match it. And so that is amazing. So already 500 has been matched to 1,000, another 500 the same.
0: Yep.
1: $100 has also been matched. There's a lot of things going on and your donation is also there. Now, you might have $5. The reason why Gary does this is that your $5 isn't given alone. It's given with another person. There's camaraderie. You give your gift and he gives the same. And that's because we're community. Life's tough, but together is always better.
0: And look, we get it. It's a tough time of the day. You've just finished your 9 to 5. You want to kick back and relax. But Joe mentioned only a few minutes ago the importance of prioritizing things like this in your life that can help you through those exhausting moments. You know, you go see a counselor, you go support yourself, maybe doing sport, gym and things like that. This station, for some, maybe yourself, is absolutely integral. So during this song, could you take up this opportunity to keep it alive, funding it right now, dollar for dollar match, 5241 6550. That is 5241 6550. It's a dollar for dollar match, 18 minutes now to go, 963.com.au.
1: I'm

0: 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Joe, you have been through the ringer when it comes to raising four kids. And Joe, I'm wondering at this time of night,
1: yes,
0: what's kind of happening?
1: There's one thing that's being said. What's for dinner? When's dinner? What are we having? And usually I'm a working single mum.
0: Yep.
1: It's going to be 7 o'clock. I'm running late and I'm starving. You know, it's that kind of thing. It's also people finish out. I've got young adults that are finishing university and they're doing, you know, work and they work from home and I've got a tradie. Everybody's coming and going. It's a little bit chaos. But you know what? Everybody loves family. My family love family. And I know 96.3 is also part of your extended family. And so when you think about what's important in your home, I hope 96.3. We might not be up at the dinner table, but we might be in the background of your life and part of your family infrastructure. And that's what I really hope.
0: 5241 6550 is the number to call on 96.3.com.au. You know, Joe.
1: Yes, sir.
0: What you're telling me is that if you're a working parent, this time of the evening can be incredibly difficult. But at the same time, and you know, it's tough to prioritize giving financially, finding that 2 minutes. And yet, Joe, I have seen you be a mum and cook your kids four different meals at the same time in record pace. So I also know that the capacity, I don't want to let parents off the hook here. I know the capacity of parents having to be parents in the modern age.
1: Mm.
0: I also know that you might actually be able to give that 2 minutes to this radio station to support us.
1: Look, this is what I see in my mind's eye. And I know some of you are going to laugh about this. I have cooked while my laptop's on the bench beside me. I'm checking my emails. I'm working and cooking. I've also taken phone calls while I'm stirring a pot of goulash and making sure it doesn't stick to the bottom and having some deep business conversation or really helping a friend through a tough time while I'm cooking a goulash. I've cooked a meal while I've been working. And so shout out to every busy person out there. We'd love to just, you know, include you in this moment. And Gary wants to match what you're giving. So put that phone under your chin. Or like me, I put it on speaker and the kids yell out, "Mom, get some headphones." You know, let me tell you this. Where there's a will, there's a way. When someone has got praise from pain, from listening to the station, you prioritize what matters to you. And when something matters to me, I make it happen because I'm that kind of woman and you are as well, unless you're a man and then you're that kind of man. But let's all do something together. So love to take your call. Love to hear from you. Love to get your donation matched.
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5: 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Naturally, as human beings, we like to think about the future in a positive way. However, as a parent or as a spouse, we have a responsibility to plan for the unexpected. So let me ask you a tough question. 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We tend to think these things will never happen to us, only to others. 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Each year, 50,000 Australians have a heart attack, and one in three Australians will have cancer in their lifetime. In other words, the probability is not as low as we might think. In fact, death is the ultimate statistic. One out of one people die. It's just a question of when. Unfortunately, some startling research from the Investment and Financial Services Association indicates that 95% of Australians are underinsured. Given Australians have one of the highest levels of household debt in the world, relative to our incomes, it makes sense that we protect our families so they don't get left behind with a massive debt. The big question I often receive is how much insurance cover should I actually get? Whilst there is no one size fits all, the way to think about it is how much money would your family need to maintain their standard of living in the event that you passed away? So if you have loved ones who you might leave behind, then why not take some time today to get some life insurance in place? This is Alex Cook for WealthWithPurpose.com.
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0: 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We don't exist without your financial support. What have we got? 7 minutes to go to see as much financing come through because a legend by the name of Gary has decided to say... Sorry, what did you say, Joey?
1: I'm just listening.
0: So you said something. You threw me off.
1: I went,
2: Went
1: now? I'm just listening. Okay. I'm intently listening to
2: all
1: you.
2: All good, all good. Well, what I was saying was...
1: Yeah, Gary.
2: Yes, Gary has decided to... He did it quite some time ago. He said, up till 6 o'clock, every gift is going to be matched dollar for dollar. So that means if you have $100, it becomes $200. $1,000 becomes $2,000. $300 becomes $600. You get the drill. 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
1: I actually love it when people step up. You've got to be vulnerable to say, I would love to match what you're giving. Yeah. And then hope somebody actually takes you at your word. Sometimes you forget about the person who's vulnerably saying, I'd love to match what you're giving so that there's a togetherness. So that when you give, you're not giving alone, and yet somebody just says, no thanks. Now, maybe you can't, and that's no problem. Pray, be part of it in so many other ways. If you've got cans, you can bring them in and someone's actually giving a dollar for each can. There's many ways to give, but at this point, Gary wants to say, I'm vulnerable to say, please give before six and I'll match it. And if you're able to give a donation of any size, that's an exciting thing that's happening right now. So how do you give? Because time's running out as it's nearly 6 o'clock.
2: That's right. We have 6 minutes left on the clock. Thank you to Karen, who's decided to give a $25 gift. That becomes $50.
1: Awesome, Karen.
2: And Joe, you asked how you can get on board in 6 minutes. You can do it in two ways. 5241-6550. 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
1: Dun, dun, dun.
0: Yeah, Joey, 3 minutes to go.
1: I know.
0: Great sound effect.
1: A lot can be done in 3 minutes.
0: What's going on, though, in 3 minutes, Joey?
1: Okay. Gary, who is serious about partnering with you to double your donation, because the workday is over, before you get into dinner, before you switch off, can you give a donation? Because it doesn't matter if it's $5, $500, he will match it because he wants everyone to stand together for the station he loves. And he knows you love it too. So in about 3 minutes, it's over. You've got to be on the phone. You've got to be, you know, on the web.
0: Yep.
1: And it will count. And currently people are on the phone and it's so exciting because we don't know what they're giving, but it's going to be doubled. So don't miss out. We're going to end the day with a faithful declaration of God's goodness, and this station is here to stay.
0: All right, two ways to do it. 2 minutes to go. Very last song playing right now. 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
2: 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Nothing new in the search for Gus Lamont, and Christians feeling pressure to remain silent. With more, I'm Gareth Stafford. Labor's tax changes will face a parliamentary inquiry after the federal government introduced its changes to Parliament. The proposed laws would see the capital gains tax discount and negative gearing concessions reined in. Opposition leader Angus Taylor argues the legislation is flawed and could see investors flee the Australian market.
3: The arrogance of this government and this Prime Minister to not take this to an election, to not give it proper scrutiny, to not allow people to actually look at it, and to not explain to people how it's all going to work, I've never seen anything like it. It's a disgrace.
2: The bill also includes a $250 tax offset and allows workers to claim $1,000 in expenses. South Australian police say one of the grandparents of missing toddler Gus Lamont remains a suspect despite a renewed search yielding no new evidence. It's the 11th time officers have searched the remote Oak Park station since the four-year-old disappeared last September. Detective Chief Superintendent Darren Filkey says there are no other suspects at this stage.
4: Gus's grandparents, who continue to reside here at Oak Park Station, are represented by solicitors. All communications that Task Force Horizon are having with Gus's grandparents are through the solicitors. One of the grandparents remains a suspect in this investigation.
2: Investigators do not believe that Gus was abducted. A nationwide Christian Freedom Survey of 10,800 Christians has found an overwhelming majority of 92% say it's riskier today than 5 years ago to identify as a Christian in Australia. Australian Christian Lobby CEO Michelle Pearce says Christianity underpins our values, legal system, democracy and way of life, and Christians should not be discriminated against, persecuted or made to hide their faith.
5: What this first of its kind report shows is the overwhelming majority of Christians in Australia feel that they have to hide their faith at work, online and in public.
2: The Australian Christian Freedom Index found 42% of Christians have experienced threats, harassment or hostility for expressing their faith. Australia's only cardinal has called on the Victorian government to do more to acknowledge, support and partner with Christian communities. Cardinal Mykola Bychok has told the Victorian Christian Communities Dinner that the contribution of Christians is woven into the fabric of Australian society but is not always fully recognised or valued in public life. He asserted Christian organisations run hospitals, aged care homes and schools and speak for the voiceless when no one else will. The Cardinal said recognition of them is not a favour, but a matter of truth and justice. New Zealand's two main political parties are refusing to fund a cost blowout for the restoration of the landmark Christchurch Cathedral, which was destroyed by an earthquake almost 15 years ago. The rebuild has been on hold since 2024 because of a $40 million shortfall. To sport, and in the AFL, a double boost for Hawthorn with Will Day and Jack Gunston returning from injury for tonight's game against St Kilda. Day will play his first game of the season after having shoulder surgery in January. Commentator Matthew Lloyd telling Today the Saints have their work cut out for them.
6: They've struggled all year. They haven't been able to take anyone down of note. So tonight proves a great challenge and test for them. To try and make the finals, you've got to beat teams above you. But Hawthorn get back arguably their two best players in Jack Gunston and also Will Day, who's been out all year. So I think Hawthorn will be too good in this game.
2: St Kilda has brought back youngster Alex Taru. That's the latest Vision National News. I'm Gareth Stafford.
7: 96.3 Traffic. little bit of evening traffic making your way through. Not so much on the Princes. That outbound flow improving from Melbourne through. Just off the Westgate, a little heavier towards Laverton. You're not going to get completely away with that yet. We had reports of an accident. I think it's just heavy traffic. Ryrie Street onto Port Arlington Road to Wilson's Road. A little bit of outbound traffic through Newcombe as well. That doesn't really clear until you get past the Wilson's Road interchange itself. And then a little bit slower through Bunnings at Leopold. But that's pretty normal. There's no issue there. Heavier this afternoon, Barwon Heads Road through the Boundary Road interchange. Watch out for that. Pretty slow from once you hit Reserve Road right the way through to Woolies. Once you pass Warralilly, it looks much better. It's Jay. That's the latest Geelong traffic. 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
8: And now across Geelong, Werribee and the Surf Coast, it's the 96.3 four-day forecast.
9: Good evening. Let's check out your weather on your Thursday night. We're currently sitting at 15 degrees across Geelong. We've got some light winds tonight and an overnight low of 7. Tomorrow, Friday, possible morning fog, partly cloudy, climbing to a top of 16. For the weekend, Saturday, showers increasing, 17 degrees. And via Sunday, a rainy old day, topping out at 14 degrees.
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9: Today's verse of the day comes from Psalm 37, verse 5. David writes to us and he says, "Commit everything you do to the Lord God. Trust him and he will help you." Charles Spurgeon, preaching on this verse, said, "Trust wholly in the Lord. 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That verse comes from Psalm 37, verse 5.
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9: Good evening. It is the home stretch and I'm DJ Payne. I'm so glad you were with me tonight. But you know what? I think tonight is not just your regular Thursday night. I think it's not just going to be a humdrum regular Thursday night. I know you've probably tuned in expecting the same old tonight. But I got 37, verse 5.
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9: Good evening. It is the home stretch and I'm DJ Payne. I'm so glad you were with me tonight. But you know what? I think tonight is not just your regular Thursday night.

The atmosphere is sort of electric. That's the feeling that I've got tonight. I feel like anything could happen. Anything could happen tonight. And oftentimes the thing that is stopping us from having anything happen is ourselves. Our commitment to, you know, the same old, the humdrum routine that we find ourselves stuck in. Not that there's anything wrong with routine, but tonight, I'm going to ask you to break with routine. I'm going to ask you to come through and do something a little bit different. Do something that will change the atmosphere. On this Thursday night, day 4 of our on-air appeal, we're letting you know that we're on air on purpose. And I'm asking you to step up into that purpose tonight. We read in Scripture over and over and over again, the Lord is calling us to go deeper in Him. The Lord is calling us to His purpose. And so often we just settle for less. So tonight I'm going to ask you, what's it going to be? Do the same old? Is it going to be the usual Thursday night, or are we going to go deeper in Him? Some way you can make that happen right now is by calling us right here on 96.3. Call us 0352 416 550. You know the number. You can head over to the website. I'd love to talk to you. As we change things up tonight, let's kick it off. This is the Royal with their song Water. Turn it up tonight. It is the home stretch.

song is by a group called Royal Royal from 2017. That is Water. It's DJP here. DJ Payne, as you might know me, and it is day four of our appeal. It's on air on purpose, and I'm so excited to be with you here tonight. We're asking you to give us a call, 52416550. Big shout out to Joe and Ewan, who held it down this afternoon. Justin was in there for a couple of hours as well. Everyone who's been here in the studio today, keeping the ball rolling. But the biggest thank you goes to you. Everyone who has called or given on the website. Again, if you want to call through and have a chat to me tonight, I would love to talk to you. Just ask to be put through to the studio. That number, 52416550. Or you can give on that same number. We have some amazing people standing by to take your phone call. 52416550. I'd love to have a chat. If you've already given to 96.3 in this appeal, give us a buzz. Let us know why. I've got a feeling that tonight is going to be a special night, and hopefully we can do this together. We've got some great stuff on the way. I've got our game coming up a little later. The Praise is Right. At 8 o'clock, we're going to be getting into Open Bible, the book of Joshua. It's a little bit bittersweet. I've got to be honest, a little bit bittersweet, because there's only tonight and tomorrow night left of the book of Joshua. I feel like we're saying goodbye to an old friend. But it's going to be great. Make sure you stick around for that. Some awesome music on the way as well. But I'm looking forward to talking to you. Give us a call. Ask to be put through to the studio. The wonderful people answering the phone will be able to handle that. 52416550 is the number to call. You know what to do on the website, 96.3, that's the numeral 9, the numeral 6, and then you have to spell out the word 3.com.au. Let's kick it off with a bit of Jamie McDonald. Ain't no way. Get your boogie on down to the phone on this one here on the home stretch.

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0: good is that song? Newcomer Layla Capri with the song Never Too Far. Love that one. New indie artist out from the States. She's incredibly young. She's a worship leader and someone who just loves putting Jesus to music there. Love that one. Her name again, Layla Capri. The song is Never Too Far. DJ here with you on the home stretch on this Thursday evening. And you can get a hold of us right now on 52416550. If you want to give us a call and have a chat in the studio, would love to have a chat with you and find out what you're up to on this Thursday night. Feel free to give us a call and ask to be patched on through to the studio. I think that's the technical term for it. Hey, someone who got a hold of us earlier in the week was the beautiful Belle, listening all the way from Portland. We asked her why 96.3 is so important to her. This is what she had to say.
1: Hi, it's Belle here from Portland. I just wanted to jump on and talk about why I think that Christian radio is important. In this world in which we live, there's just so much out there that can influence our minds without us really realising. But when you are tuned into a Christian radio station, you've got God inside the house, and that's what it's all about. Then when you get in the car and you pop that radio again, you've got God right there with you. And that's what we need in this world. We need to know that God's there with us all the time, not only through our own belief, but also in what we hear. That's why I believe that Christian radio is so important for all of us, because there's a lot of influence out there. And, you know, when you're in the car, your children are in there with you. They're listening to the Christian music and the Christian speakers, and that's what it's all about.
0: Thank you, Belle. Wonderful testimony from Belle. Listening all the way from Portland, she listens via the app. And this is the exciting thing. It's because of listeners like you that we have such a great app out there. We're always improving it, and we've got, you know, great feedback coming in from our listeners all over the place using the app. You can be listening to it as well. It's free on the Google Play Store and on the Apple Store. And this, it's only possible with listeners like you who are paying it forward and making sure the gospel message is out there right across Australia and around the world. Listen, let's get into some more great music. Justin Michael, you know him from the Sunday Slowdown. You know him from Compliments of Gus. You might even know him as the pastor, local pastor here at Mano Chapel. We just know him as good old Juz, as he gives us some great music. His new single is called Here Comes the Day. As you listen to this one, I want you to give us a call, 52416550, or head over to the website 963.com.au and give generously tonight.

0: I've said this before, and I'll say it again. I don't know if we're allowed to let Justin Michael get that funky on the radio. I don't know if he's allowed to be that groovy. I think there might be some sort of law against that, letting Justin Michael get so hip and cool there. It's DJ Payne here on the home stretch on this Thursday night. Very thankful to everyone who's been in contact today on day four of On Air On Purpose. You know the purpose. You know what we do. We put the message of Christ out there across the airwaves. Something that I'm excited about is growing in our foyer is a collection of recyclables. Now, I learned something today. I never knew this. The lovely Jojo in reception, she let me know that, you know, I grew up in Queensland, so we call them poppers. I know in Sydney they called them primers. I think you Victorians like to call them just box drinks. You know the little juice that kids have, a little juice box that kids have. They are recyclable. You get 10 cents for them. I had no idea. That blew my mind. I thought that they were just went into the rubbish, but apparently they're recyclable as well. Poppers, primers, juice boxes, whatever they're called, you can bring them in as well. Because what is happening, an incredibly generous family member of 96.3 is going to see your 10 cents for a recyclable and give you another 90 cents. So every can, bottle, juice box that is recyclable is now worth a dollar. Is worth a dollar when you bring them in to 96.3. Now, you can do it through the app. If you go to the regular, the containers for change and container collection places, you can nominate 96.3 in the app. That's fine. But why don't you come past the studio if you're near Grovedale? The bags are growing. We're going to have our own recycling plant in here pretty shortly, I think. So get involved in that. And I've got to do the dad pun because we know that we can all make a difference. Get it? Can? Cans? Okay, time to move on. All right, give us a call, 524-16550.
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3: Good afternoon. In stories making news, the Australians exposed to hantavirus will be kept in quarantine for longer than initially thought. Six people staying at the National Centre for Resilience in Perth will now be forced to wait until the 23rd of June before walking free. Two more confirmed cases of the virus have been reported, sparking concerns it may take up to 40 days to be in the clear. A time, date and venue have now been confirmed for the state funeral of Neil Danaher. The service will be held at the MCG from 1 p.m. on June the 10th. NRMA roadside assistance workers are on strike until midnight amid a pay deal stalemate with management. The Australian Manufacturing Workers Union is seeking a pay rise in line with inflation for the next 4 years. And in sport, Queensland fullback Kalyn Ponga has only been fined for the shoulder charge, which saw him sent off in Origin 1 last night. He's free to play for Newcastle against Parramatta on Saturday. I'm Gareth Stafford, and those are the latest news and sport headlines.
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4: Little bit of evening traffic making your way through. Not so much on the Princes. That outbound flow improving from Melbourne through. Just off the West Gate, a little heavier towards Laverton. You're not going to get completely away with that yet. We had reports of an accident. I think it's just heavy traffic. Ryrie Street onto Port Arlington Road to Wilson's Road. A little bit of outbound traffic through Newcombe as well. That doesn't really clear until you get past the Wilson's Road interchange itself. And then a little bit slower through Bunnings at Leopold. But that's pretty normal. There's no issue there. Heavier this afternoon, Barwon Heads Road through the Boundary Road interchange. Watch out for that. Pretty slow from once you hit Reserve Road right the way through to Woolies. Once you pass Warralilly, it looks much better. It's Jay. That's the latest Geelong traffic. More for you soon on 96.3.
1: And now across Geelong, Werribee and the Surf Coast, it's the 96.3 four-day forecast.
0: All right, let's check in on your weather tonight. We're currently sitting at 14 degrees. We've got some light winds tonight, an overnight low of 7. And then tomorrow, Friday, possible morning fog, partly cloudy, climbing to a top of 16. For your weekend, kicking off Saturday with some showers increasing, a top of 17. And for your Sunday, a rainy old day, topping out at 14 degrees.
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0: How you doing on this Thursday night? You're on the home stretch. It is your old mate, your old China plate here, DJ Payne. I'm excited, not just because it's on air on purpose, but I'm excited because there was actually some sunshine today. Can we just get a bit of an amen? There was some sunshine. I got very excited. It's been very wet and very cold. It's going to be a cold night because the sky is clear. The warm air just dissipates. There's no like cloud cover blanket over us. So it's going to be a little bit chilly tonight, but I don't mind if there's a bit of sun as well. I'd love you to give us a call tonight and have a chat. I know we don't usually have the phone lines open into the studio on the home stretch, but tonight they are. If you want to give us a call, I'm looking for someone to play The Praise Is Right live with me tonight. If you want to play live, I'm open to it. We can play anytime you want. We can do it right now. I'll do it right now if you dare me to. All right. If you can. All you got to do is give us a call, 52-416-550. That's 52-416-550. Whoever picks up the phone, just say, hey, listen, patch me through to DJ. I want to play the game. The game tonight, The Praise Is Right. This is a bit of a trivia game about Christian music. You know, I don't know what we've got for a prize. I might find I saw some chocolate bars out there before. You might get a chocolate bar in the mail. Who knows? It's for the fun of it. Come on, give us a call. If you haven't given yet in the appeal and you love the station, you've been blessed by the station, you follow us on socials. If you're over there on the grams, you're on the old facey, then I'm telling you, it's time to step up and give in. You don't have to, we're not asking you to give more than you can afford. You know, we know the stories. We know that Jesus, seeing the widow in a mite, you know, she threw in a couple of cents. That was more than all the rich people put together because it's her heart attitude. That's what God's looking for. And that's what we're looking for as well. It's not about the amount. It's about you partnering with us, what God is doing in our region. If that sounds exciting, you can head over to the website, 96.3.com.au. That's the number 9, the number 6, and the word 3. You've got to spell it out, THREE.com.au. Click over there, have a look around, see all the information, or you can just give us a call. This is what I'm hoping for. 52-416-550. Or you can even, you know, I'll say my favourite method. You know my favourite method of getting in touch with us? Do the pop-in. Do the sneaky pop-in. If you're going down Marshalltown Road, have a look for 96.3 and come on past, especially if you've got your cans with you. Right now, Bay Turner, somebody's praying. I'm praying that you'll give us a call on 52-416-550.
5: 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Should damn be living.

Turner, Somebody's Praying, DJ here with you on the home stretch. Home stretch Monday to Friday from 6 till 8 p.m. And then from 8 p.m., you know it's all about Open Bible. Now, I gotta confess something. I'm a little bit sad tonight. I'm a little bit sad. Well, can I be honest? There's two reasons that I'm sad. Number one reason, I was driving around Geelong before, and you know, shout out to anybody who's been driving around Geelong. But I had to go down, I think the suburb is Anchorage. I'm not too sure. I can't keep up with all the suburbs like Wairarilli, Armstrong Creek, all those little growing suburbs there. I had to drive down that way at night, and I went down the Barwon Heads Way. Did I make a mistake? Holy moly, there was stop signs, there were boom gates, there were people working everywhere. What should have been a 10-minute road trip down Barwon Heads Road, I kid you not, I think it took me half an hour. It was insane. Insane. But, you know, listen, I'm not whinging here. I'm not complaining. I know people are hard at work. The road guys are making the roads there. I mean, part of me thinks that maybe you should have maybe built the roads before you built all the houses there. But, hey, what do I know? I'm just a goofball that talks on the radio. I don't know anything. But the other reason why I'm sad, besides the roadworks that I get, like, I'm a very chill guy, and then you hop behind a wheel of a car and all of a sudden you turn into Mad Max. I don't know what's wrong with me. I don't. Are you like that? I hope not. I hope not. This is a safe space, isn't it? I can be honest here. But the other reason I'm a little bit sad is because Open Bible, at 8 o'clock, we've been going through the book of Joshua for weeks. I feel like we've got to know Joshua really well. We've got tonight the second last chapter of Joshua. Tomorrow night is the final chapter of Joshua. We're finishing off. I feel like we're saying goodbye to an old mate, someone who we love dearly. And these last two chapters, oh, mate, they're powerful. We're going to go out on a high, that's for sure. So that's happening at 8 o'clock. Hopefully you can stick around for that. My challenge to you is, if you love what we do with Open Bible, if you love the fact that we can read the Word of God, and yeah, I know, look, I'm having a complaint about the roadworks and everything like that, but don't we live in an amazing country? Hasn't God blessed us that we have Christian radio, that we can talk openly about the Word of God and talk about the miraculous things that He has done for us? It's such a blessing. If you love that as well, I'd love you to give us a call, 52-416-550. Let me give you the number again, nice and slowly. Grab your phone, grab a piece of paper, grab whatever you've got. Maybe you can do the old, like in the movies, do the lipstick on the mirror thing. The number is 52-416-550. Dial that number. You'll come straight through to the team. They can have a chat to you. They can take your donation or say, listen, I was actually hoping to talk to old mate DJ there on the radio, and they'll patch you straight through and we can have a chat. Would love to talk to you. Would love to play The Price is Right with you. 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Maybe you've got a shortcut tip for me and we can get around it there. 52-416-550 is the number to call. This is a bit of a classic from Superchick. It's called We Live. 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

Melbourne's own Telenova. Heaven's Calling. DJ Payne here with you on the home stretch. They're doing some big stuff, Telenova. Go look them up online. They've got some great videos out there as well, doing some really good stuff in the industry. Winning the awards, and we say all the best for a Christian artist like that. Hey, it's your old mate DJ here. It is the home stretch. It is your Thursday night, and we're looking to you to make it a little bit better. You've got the power in your hands. That's right. And by the power, I mean the power to give. The power to give to this amazing ministry, 96.3. There's some exciting stuff happening. Now, listen, before we get into all of that and the details, I know you know all the details. I've got a trivia game for you. The Praise is Right. What's that? You say it sounds a little bit like The Price is Right. I don't know what you're talking about. Please. What's that? You're saying I could be copyright infringing? I have no idea. Look, what are you... is this line? You're breaking up. I can't hear you. What's going on? The Praise is Right is happening tonight. It is basically a Christian music trivia game. I've got some great questions for you. They're multiple choice, so they're super easy. And if you'd like to call through and play with me live on air, 52416550, give us a call. You might be able to win something. I'm looking around the room what we've got to give away. A roll of sticky tape. Maybe you'd like a tack. So there's some tacks over here. I could sign, you know what we could do? I could sign a piece of paper that says on air on purpose and send it out to you. Look, that's got to be worth something. But no, you're playing for the fun of it here tonight. You're playing it for the good times. So if you're sitting around tonight thinking, man alive, I don't know what I'm going to be doing next, let me give you a hot tip. 52416550. Let's say we'll play it at 7 o'clock. Just after 7 o'clock, we'll play The Praise is Right. We'll get in a little bit early tonight. If you know a little bit about Christian music, you don't have to know much. It's for the fun. It's probably more fun if you don't know the answers, to be honest with you. But give us a buzz. And while you're having a chat, you can let us know if you want to give towards our on-air, on-purpose appeal. It's very, very simple. You keep us on air. You know the purpose. And as I like to say, there's one big purpose. And that purpose is Christ. But you know what? There's 1,000 little purposes that happen every day. And if you'd like to share that with us, we'd love to hear it from you. 52416550 is the number to call. You can do that while you're listening to Matthew West. This is his track, Good. Be a good thing for you to give us a buzz. You know what you're doing. You're here on the home stretch on 96.3.

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1: In this bulletin, the government launching legal action, Aaron Patterson set for another day in court, and e-bike legislation passes New South Wales Parliament. With more, I'm Gareth Stafford. The federal government has launched a multi-billion dollar legal claim against manufacturing giant 3M. The company is accused of hiding the toxic nature of a firefighting foam, which has contaminated 28 sites across Australia. Attorney General Michelle Rowland says the Commonwealth is seeking at least $2 billion in damages.
2: This misconduct has contributed to substantial costs for defence and the Australian taxpayer. Australians rightly expect their government to stand up for them and to hold companies accountable when communities and the environment are impacted.
1: Remediating defence sites has cost hundreds of millions of dollars. A Melbourne woman has been ordered to front court charged with terrorism offences. The 34-year-old was arrested this morning, accused of travelling to Syria to join ISIS in 2013. She returned to Australia last September alongside another woman who's still under investigation. AFP Deputy Commissioner Hilda Sirek has defended the time it's taken to lay charges.
3: These are highly complex matters, and we need to be able to take the time and effort to make sure that the evidence is admissible and to a legal standard.
1: Three other brides have been charged in the last fortnight, including two Melbourne women accused of slavery offences. Aaron Patterson is heading back to court this August. Her defence team will argue a miscarriage of justice in a bid to quash her murder convictions. Patterson is currently serving 33 years for the deaths of three of her relatives. There's been mixed reaction to new laws that have passed New South Wales Parliament, allowing police to crush illegal e-bikes. The state opposition is concerned the new legislation won't do anything to fix behaviour. Shadow Transport Minister Natalie Ward says it's not a practical solution.
4: The police have to get it out of the car. Apparently it doesn't fit in police cars, but then they've got to get the kid to come over with their bike if they don't ride away. And then they've got to test the machine, and then they've got to determine it's illegal. I mean, you know, it's a good start, but I'm not sure it's going to deal with any behaviour.
1: Officers are now awaiting the delivery of a specialised device to test whether a bike can travel faster than the 25 kilometre an hour limit. Hungary's new government has backtracked on plans to remove a key Christian-related sentence from the country's basic law. The ruling Tisza party was proposing to remove a sentence saying that all bodies of the state must protect constitutional self-identity and Christian culture. The move triggered a petition that immediately gathered more than 40,000 signatures opposing the move. The government has pledged to amend its proposed changes. An American court is deciding whether Kansas City can use local government laws to force Christian counsellors to provide services for same-sex couples. Two counsellors claim the ordinances violate their constitutional rights by forcing them into work that conflicts with their faith. The U.S. Supreme Court recently ruled in favour of a Colorado counsellor who challenged similar state laws. To sport, and day four of the French Open saw Iga Świątek beat Czech Sarah Bialik 6-2, 6-3 in the second round. The Polish third seed says she made more mistakes than usual.
5: When you attack, like, most of the balls, of course you're going to make more mistakes because it's easier to push the ball back than to actually, like, add a lot of energy to it.
1: Meantime, Tanasi Kokkinakis is out after retiring with an injured right shoulder against Spain's Pablo Carreño Busta. It's his sixth match in 2 years after a string of similar injuries. And in the AFL, North Melbourne midfielder George Wardlaw has re-signed with the club until the end of 2029. That's the latest Vision National News. I'm Gareth Stafford.
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6: A little bit of evening traffic making your way through. Not so much on the Princes. That outbound flow improving from Melbourne through. Just off the Westgate, a little heavier towards Laverton. You're not going to get completely away with that yet. We had reports of an accident. I think it's just heavy traffic. Ryrie Street onto Port Arlington Road to Wilson's Road. A little bit of outbound traffic through Newcombe as well. That doesn't really clear until you get past the Wilson's Road interchange itself. And then a little bit slower through Bunnings at Leopold. But that's pretty normal. There's no issue there. Heavier this afternoon, Barwon Heads Road through the Boundary Road interchange. Watch out for that. Pretty slow from once you hit Reserve Road right the way through to Woolies. Once you pass Warralilly, it looks much better. It's Jay. That's the latest Geelong traffic. 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
7: And now across Geelong, Werribee and the Surf Coast, it's the 96.3 four-day forecast. Good evening. Let's check out your weather here in Geelong. We are hovering around 13 degrees. We've got some light winds tonight, an overnight low of 7. Then tomorrow, Friday, possible morning fog, partly cloudy day, climbing up to a top of 16. Weekend, Saturday kicking it off, showers increasing, top of 17. And for your Sunday, a rainy old day, topping out at 14 degrees.
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7: Today's verse of the day comes from Psalm 37, verse 5. 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
7: Well, welcome to your Thursday night if you're just tuning in. Well, look at you. Well done. I'm glad you're here. It's a great night tonight. It's a beautiful Thursday night. I'm saying that it could be a revolutionary night tonight. The power is in your hands. All you need to do is pick up that phone. Don't ask me what accent that was. 52416-550. 52416-550 is the number to call. Now, you can call right now. You've basically got, I'm going to say, about 3 minutes, 3.5 minutes to give us a call if you want to play The Praise is Right. I'm going to play it in just a moment, and I'd love you to play it with me. DJ, what do I get to win if I play? Great question, imaginary listener.

number to call. And you can call and give for the on-air, on-purpose, end of financial year appeal. We are funded by listeners like you, and this is the time of the year that we do it. So get involved. But if you want to be patched straight through to the studio, the wonderful team will look after you right there. All you need to do, just say, listen, I'm here to play the game. Patch me through to DJ, and they'll take care of the rest. The praise is right. Multiple choice, very simple. I'm making it easy tonight for you. Questions about Christian music. 52416550 is the number to call. And you can do that while we're listening to We Are Messengers. Darren Mulligan and the team, they were on our shores in January, had a wonderful time with them. And this is their latest single, Halfway Home. Be listening. We have the wonderful JoJo Collins, who works in our office. She has now, her and her children have now dubbed the pitched up voice that you hear throughout the chorus and the end. They now dubbed that the Smurf song. So I can't listen to it now. I'm going to be listening to We Are Messengers Halfway Home as the Smurf song from now on. Enjoy. I have to have that in my head. You get to have it in your head right now. While you're listening to the Smurf song, 52416550, give us a call, or why don't you head over to the website and give generously at 963.com.au. The praise is right is next. Oh,

All right, that is the affectionately now known as the Smurf song. We are messengers halfway home, going out to our very own JoJo Collins. But it's time for, you guessed it, the Praise is Right. Step up, music lovers. It's time to see if your trivia knowledge hits the mark. Welcome to The Praise is Right. From the roots of the Jesus movement to today's biggest contemporary hits, we're putting your brain to the test and your faith to the music. Sharpen your focus and get ready to play, because it's time to find out if your praise is right. All right, come on down. You're the next contestant on The Praise is Right. I'm your humble host here, DJ Payne, and I've got some questions for you all about Christian music. If you want to take a stab of it, you can play at home. If you're sitting there with somebody in the car with you, or maybe you're in the kitchen doing the dishes together, you can play against each other. It's whoever gets to yell out the correct answer first. Let's bring in some great competition music here. Oh, yeah, that's nice. All right, let's get into it here. In 1995, the band, the OC Supertones, exploded onto the Christian scene with their high-energy ska punk fusion. The third wave of ska. What a lot of fun that was. What is the title of the debut album that introduced the OC Supertones? Was their debut album The Adventures of the OC Supertones, The Supertones Strike Back, or Chase the Sun? You were around in the mid-90s. Did you love this scene? What was the name of the OC Supertones' first album? If you said The Adventures of the OC Supertones, you'd be 100% correct. Well done. Well done. I wonder if we've got anything by the Supertones in the library. I might have to go looking later on. Let's go back a little bit. Oh, I don't know. Over 500 years ago. Let's go back about 500 years ago. The hymn, A Mighty Fortress Is Our God, is widely considered to be one of the greatest anthems of the Reformation. Who composed both the words and the melody of this powerful hymn in 1529? Was it John Calvin? Was it Martin Luther? Or was it Zwingli? Ulrich Zwingli. Who was the author behind A Mighty Fortress Is Our God? All my Presbyterians out there are screaming at the radio, it was Martin Luther! And you would be 100% correct. It was. Martin Luther wrote that one there. Question number three. In 1982... the lovely Amy Grant released Age to Age. It was the first Christian album to ever reach the recording industry of America's gold status. Which song from the album became a massive career-defining hit? It really, really changed her sound. What was the song off Age to Age that was a massive hit? Was it Sing Your Praise to the Lord, Father's Eyes, or El Shaddai? Age to Age, you remember that album? What was the Amy Grant hit? Father's Eyes, El Shaddai, or Sing Your Praise to the Lord? Have you locked it in? Sing it with me. It was, of course, El Shaddai. El Shaddai. El Yonda da da da da da. Ayundai? I can't remember the words. Question number four. Let's go another hymn question. I'm pulling out the questions here. Another hymn question. 1835... Charlotte Elliott, lovely lady, wrote the song Just As I Am. It became the signature invitation song of the Crusades of one of the biggest American evangelists of all time. Who used Just As I Am? Was it D.L. Moody, Billy Graham, or C.H. Spurgeon? Who used the hymn Just As I Am? Was it Spurgeon, Moody, or Billy Graham? Of course, it was Billy Graham. Have we got time for one? We've got time for one more question. Anybody else walk down the aisle to Just As I Am in church at any point in your life? Yeah, I've done that. I see that hand. All right, here we go. Last question for this evening. It's a who am I? Who am I? I am a singer-songwriter
who dominated the Christian pop charts in 2011 with my album 100 More Years. My hit single, This Is The Stuff, an honest look at the messy reality of daily life, became a radio listener favourite across the world. I've also released other albums like My Paper Heart in 2008, If We're Honest in 2014, and Own It in 2018. Who am I? Am I A, Brit Nicole, B, Francesca Battistelli, or C, Natalie Grant? Who am I? Can you guess? Have you locked it in? Is it Brit Nicole, Francesca Battistelli, or Natalie Grant? It's Francesca Battistelli. A fantastic, fantastic name to say on the radio. I'm a little bit disappointed here because I have queued up a Brit Nicole song. I should have got a Francesca song ready to go, but that's how we play. The praise is right. Let's have a listen to Brit Nicole right now with Keep Going. Give us a call, 52416-550, the number to call to get in touch.

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Danny Gokey, I got you. Someone else who was on our shores recently, Danny Gokey, last year coming out with Cecina. How good was that? What a voice. What a powerful, powerful voice. It's DJ Payne here with you. And it's your Thursday night. Can you tell I've been playing around with some audio beds for the for the appeal? Everyone's going, oh, gee, DJ's gotten all musical all of a sudden. Yeah, I've been playing around with the audio beds here, having some fun with that. And let me know if you like any or you hate them. I'd love to hear from you. 52416550. The line is still available. The number is still up and going. People are standing by ready to take your call on 52416550. And I'm excited here. I've been handed this a little bit early. Oh, I've just been handed a piece of paper. Stop the presses. In exactly 3 minutes from now, right up until 8 p.m., we're starting in less than 3 minutes from now, we have got Lucy's been in touch with us. Lucy, who is a legacy listener, a legacy giver. Well, I think we need to call this Lucy's legacy here. Lucy wants to encourage you and spur you on tonight. If you haven't given yet and you've been waiting for the right time, you've been waiting for that dollar for dollar matching, you're going, you know what, DJ, I know you're going to do it sooner or later. When is it going to happen? We're starting in 2.5 minutes. 5-2. I'm sure if you called through right now, Lucy wouldn't mind if we started a couple of minutes early here. 52416550. If you can't pick up the phone, or let's face it, not everybody's a chitter-chatter like me. You might want to go over to the website because it's clean, simple, very, very simple to do. You can head over to 963.com.au and give, and everything you give, Lucy is going to double it up to $1,500. $1,500, if you can give that, she's going to turn it into $3,000. She's going to double it right now. 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
1: 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Good afternoon. In stories making news, the Australians exposed to hantavirus will be kept in quarantine for longer than initially thought. Six people staying at the National Centre for Resilience in Perth will now be forced to wait until the 23rd of June before walking free. Two more confirmed cases of the virus have been reported, sparking concerns it may take up to 40 days to be in the clear. A time, date and venue have now been confirmed for the state funeral of Neil Danaher. The service will be held at the MCG from 1 p.m. on June the 10th. NRMA roadside assistance workers are on strike until midnight amid a pay deal stalemate with management. The Australian Manufacturing Workers Union is seeking a pay rise in line with inflation for the next 4 years. And in sport, Queensland fullback Kalyn Ponga has only been fined for the shoulder charge, which saw him sent off in Origin 1 last night. He's free to play for Newcastle against Parramatta on Saturday. I'm Gareth Stafford, and those are the latest news and sport headlines.
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3: A little bit of evening traffic making your way through. Not so much on the Princes. That outbound flow improving from Melbourne through. Just off the Westgate, a little heavier towards Laverton. You're not going to get completely away with that yet. We had reports of an accident. I think it's just heavy traffic. Ryrie Street onto Port Arlington Road to Wilson's Road. A little bit of outbound traffic through Newcombe as well. That doesn't really clear until you get past the Wilson's Road interchange itself. And then a little bit slower through Bunnings at Leopold. But that's pretty normal. There's no issue there. Heavier this afternoon, Barwon Heads Road through the Boundary Road interchange. Watch out for that. Pretty slow from once you hit Reserve Road right the way through to Woolies. Once you pass Warralilly, it looks much better. It's Jay. That's the latest Geelong traffic. More for you soon on 96.3.
4: And now across Geelong, Werribee and the Surf Coast, it's the 96.3 four-day forecast.
0: Okay, let's check out your weather one final time on your Thursday night. We're sitting around 13 degrees right now. We've got some light winds tonight, overnight low of 7. Tomorrow, Friday, possible morning fog, partly cloudy day, climbing to a top of 16. The weekend kicking off on Saturday, showers increasing, top of 17. And for your Sunday, oh, rainy old day, topping out at 14 degrees.
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0: It's your Thursday night and we're here for another 25 minutes. 25 minutes is very important because that is how long you've got for Lucy's legacy. She said, listen, once Open Bible kicks in at 8 o'clock, doors closed. You've got 25 minutes. You haven't got all night, you've got now. Get in early. Because Lucy's legacy, she wants to encourage you to give by doubling what you're able to give. If you've been waiting for the time to do it, if you've been waiting for that sign, if you're saying, Lord, give me the sign when to give. I'm declaring and decreeing now is the sign. All right, so time to get in on 52416550. That's 52416550. Someone's standing by to take your call. 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That's the number 9, the number 6, and then you spell out the word 3. Grab hold of this. Lucy is encouraging you. She's cheering you on. She's like, come on, let's give it for that next person who discovers 96.3 and the change it can be. She's a long-time giver. She's a long-time listener. Her legacy is going to continue. That's why we're calling it Lucy's Legacy. You can get a hold of it. 52416550 right now. Why don't you give us a call while we listen to this great song by John Reddick? It's called The Way, here on 96.3.

John Reddick with The Way. DJ here with you on the home stretch. I've got a little story for you. I'm talking about a man by the name of Phil Keaggy. Now, the reason why I've brought up Phil Keaggy is because of Lucy's legacy. Lucy is encouraging you to double, to give what you're going to give, and she's going to double it. It's kingdom mathematics here. It's like the loaves and the fishes. And I was thinking of the word legacy. Leaving a legacy. And someone who springs to mind with that is the artist Phil Keaggy. Phil Keaggy has been part of the Christian music scene right from the beginning in the 1960s. Incredible, incredible testimony. He gave his life to Christ as a young man because of the death of his mother. He was into the whole hippie movement and the musician scene, playing with the Eagles, with all of these different bands. He's becoming this guitarist young legend. He's on LSD, he's on all the different drugs in a really dark period, and then a car accident takes his mum. And you think, man, that is tragic. But out of that, God reached in and Phil Keaggy was saved. He hasn't looked back. He's 75 now, still recording, still producing music, still incredible. And that's a legacy. So I want to play you a classic song here by Phil Keaggy, going back to 1993, a song inspired by Psalm 139. The song is called Everywhere I Look. Everywhere I look, you are, deep and wide, near and far, out beyond the furthest star, even there you are. Inspired by the Psalmist 139, I want to play it for you here. While you listen to this one, this beautiful song, I want you to pick up the phone, 52-416-550, and give so more people can have this legacy of 96.3 on air. 52-416-550. Phil Keaggy, Everywhere I Look.

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2: Smoke is a silent killer, which is deadliest at night when you are sleeping. Many people have still not woken up to the fact that smoke alarms give an early warning of fire. It's now law for all homes, including rental properties, to have at least one approved smoke alarm installed, and it's the owner's responsibility, not the tenant's. Failure to install an alarm could result in fines of up to $500, or it could also cost the ultimate price, someone's life.

Taya with A Child of God. It's DJ here on the home stretch, and I want to set the scene for you. You know the dramatic end of the movie? You think the credits are about to roll on the movie? And everything's looking like it's going a certain way? And then all of a sudden, the hero turns around. And there she is. Or the young fella turns around and there's the thing that he's lost. It's a big dramatic ending. Well, you now, you have the ability to be in that dramatic ending. If you've been waiting for the end of the show to swoop in and give, now's the time to do it, right? We're sitting here, we're like, okay, it's time to go. It's the end of the night. It's been a big day. It's been a big Thursday. We're getting ready to pack our bags and pack our microphones away. Getting the keys out, ready to go. But then all of a sudden, the phone rings. Who could it be? It's you! Yes, it's you, ready to give. Lucy's legacy is continuing for another 8 minutes. She wants to double whatever you're able to give. It might be $100, it might be $200. She's going to double it up to $1,500. Why don't you put it to the test? Why don't you give $1,000 right now and Lucy will turn that into $2,000? So Lucy's legacy, she loves the station and she wants to encourage you to have this dramatic ending right here with us. So ring up 52416550. You can go to the website 963.com.au. But it's not as dramatic. It's not as dramatic. You've got to ring up so we get the big dramatic ending right here, okay? 52416550. Give us a call right now to give. This is Gracie Binion. Easy to please.

one of my favorite new artists on the scene. Her name is Gracie Binion. She's a worship artist who also does some pop music there. Gracie Binion. I've got one more song to play for you. It's going to get you up and moving tonight. But I wanted to, before we get into Open Bible, I just want to encourage you. It is time to give. 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The incredible Lucy, she's been part of the 96.3 family, giving, listening, and she wants to encourage you. This is it. You've got like literally 2 minutes left to do. And then when Open Bible kicks in at 8 o'clock, well, the door is closed. So if you've been waiting for that dramatic ending, that swoop in at the last minute, now's the time to do it. I want to give you a song that is really going to be an electric jolt to the system tonight. It's Amen to That, featuring the husband and wife team Trampolines. They've got Disciple on the guitars, hard rock group Disciple, and Legion, the Christian rapper, getting in there and rapping for you. Get ready for this one. Open Bible on the way. This is Amen to That.

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1: Good evening. It's your old mate DJ Payne here with you on your Thursday night edition of Open Bible. This is where we read the Scripture together here on 96.3. Around about 8 o'clock every weeknight, Monday to Friday, we take some time and just make our way through a book of the Bible. We've been doing that through the book of Joshua, and usually I like to give you a bit of a previously on the book, but there's so much going on, and we're into our final two chapters. Tonight, we're going to be getting into chapter 23, and tomorrow on your Friday, it's chapter 24 as we say goodbye to the incredible man of God. We know it's Joshua. So why don't you turn there in your scriptures to Joshua chapter 23, whether you've got it on your phone or an actual physical Bible in front of you, and we're going to be reading through chapter 23 here in the book of Joshua in just a moment. You're on Open Bible. Oh my-

Satisfied. That is Stars Go Dim with Satisfied. It's your old mate DJ Payne here with you on Open Bible. Now, we're about to embark in the second last chapter of the book of Joshua. Oh, this is bittersweet for me because I've grown to love and enjoy the company of Joshua, and here he is towards the end of his life. So let's read it together. Joshua chapter 23. We're going to read the entire chapter, all 16 verses. I'm reading from the New Living Translation. Feel free to read along or just listen. Joshua chapter 23. The years passed, and the Lord Yahweh had given the people of Israel rest from all their enemies. And Joshua, who was now very old, called together all the elders, the leaders, judges, and officers of Israel. He said to them, "I am now a very old man. You have seen everything the Lord Yahweh, your God, has done for you during my lifetime. And the Lord, your God, has fought for you against your enemies. I have allotted to you as your homeland all the land of the nations yet unconquered, as well as the land of those we have already conquered, from the Jordan River to the Mediterranean Sea in the west. This land will be yours. For the Lord your God will himself drive out all the people living there now. You will take possession of their land, just as the Lord your God promised you. So, be very careful to follow everything Moses wrote in the book of instruction. Do not deviate from it, turning either to the left or to the right. Make sure you do not associate with the other people still remaining in the land. Do not even mention their names. Do not mention the names of their gods, much less swear by them or serve them or worship them. Rather, cling tightly to the Lord your God as you have done until now. For the Lord Yahweh has driven out great and powerful nations for you, and no one has yet been able to defeat you. Each one of you will put to flight 1,000 of the enemy, for the Lord your God fights for you just as he promised. So be very careful to love the Lord your God. But if you turn away from him and cling to the customs of the survivors of these nations remaining among you, and if you intermarry with them, then know for certain that the Lord your God will no longer drive them out of your land. Instead, they will be a snare and a trap to you, a whip for your backs and thorny brambles in your eyes. And you will vanish from this good land the Lord your God has given you. Soon I will die, going the way of everything on earth. Deep in your hearts, you know that every promise of the Lord your God has come true. Not a single one has failed. But as surely as the Lord your God has given you the good things he has promised, well, he will, your God has given you. Soon I will die, going the way of everything on earth. Deep in your hearts, you know that every promise of the Lord your God has come true. Not a single one has failed.

has given you. If you break the covenant of the Lord your God by worshiping and serving other gods, His anger will burn against you, and you will quickly vanish from the good land He has given you. That is Joshua chapter 23, the entire chapter, verse 1, all the way to the end of verse 16. Let's take a quick moment, have a break, and we'll come back and we'll unpack it together here on Open Bible. I've got some

That is Stephen Stanley with Not By Side. It's DJ Payne here on Open Bible. You're on 96.3, and we've just read Joshua chapter 23, the second last chapter. Tomorrow night is the big finale. But here, set the scene. Imagine this 100-year-plus old general, battle-hardened general, and he calls all of his kin, the elders, the leaders of all the Israelites, for a final charge, a final speech. This is his farewell discourse. That, you know, that old army vet who knows that he's about to die, but he wants to challenge the next generation behind him. He's transitioning the Israelites from this external conquest of the land to this internal preservation of faith. Joshua knows that the greatest threat to Israel now is no longer the Canaanite armies. God has given him that. But the greatest threat is that, as Jesus called it, the little leaven that leavens the whole loaf. It's that little creeping sin. He warns them that disobedience isn't just about the individual. Disobedience is a catalyst for national disgrace and national erasure. This chapter is a sober call by a great man of faith to cleave to the Lord.

unpolluted by this worldliness around them. I'm already hearing the application in my own life loud and clear here. I don't know about you. John MacArthur, the late John MacArthur, in his commentary on Joshua said that these final words, Joshua's final appeal, is for single-minded devotion. He knows that a divided heart is the first step toward a divided nation. I'm thinking of Joshua's words. If you associate with these nations, if you associate with the people left, they will become a snare and trap to yourselves. I think for myself, and you might be feeling the same thing, that sometimes I feel like I can sit on the fence. I think I can be a Christian over here and I can dabble in the world over here. I can celebrate the world's, you know, achievements, priorities. I can adopt the world's methods. All the time in this compartment over here in my head, I'm keeping my faith over there. But if old mate Joshua was here, he'd say, that's impossible. You're being trapped. You're being ensnared. Every compromise you make with the spirit of this age is a chip away at your own soul. Stop pretending, he'd tell me. I can hear his words in my head. Stop pretending you can handle the world. It's changing you. And that's the conviction I feel tonight. I feel it's time for us to cleave to the Lord, not be consumed by the culture around us. Joshua would declare there's no middle ground. Cannot wait to finish it off with you tomorrow night, but I just wanted to leave you with this. If you love Open Bible, you love what we do here together, and you love this message of Joshua, I'm asking you to give generously during this appeal. We're on air on purpose, and you know my purpose here is to celebrate God by great music and His Word. So as we contemplate His Word tonight, would you please consider going over to the website 96.3.com.au, read about what is going on, and if so led, give generously. That's all I'll say. I'll see you back here tomorrow. God bless you heaps. Thank you so much for your time with me here on Open Bible. More great teaching on the way on 96.3.

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3: Different people handle rough times differently. Some seem to find peace in the middle of it all. For others, it's a complete disaster. Let's meet some people at different ends of that spectrum. Hi, I'm Bernie Diamond and welcome again to the program as we take another look at life, your life, from a different perspective. Over the last couple of days on the program, we've been taking a look at how different people weather the storms of life. And in particular, yesterday, we met Hannah, a woman who'd been childless for years, taunted by others, and in her pain, poured out her heart to God and discovered when she did that, God gave her peace. And not only that, but God answered her with a son, and she gives that son back to God. But what comes next is a prayer of thanksgiving and rejoicing. We'll take a look at that in a moment. And then we're going to look at some men who were around Hannah at the same time, priests, in fact, God's men, but where Hannah knew how to approach God to get her feet on solid ground, these so-called priests hadn't a clue. In fact, Hannah on the one hand and the priests Eli and his sons on the other were like chalk and cheese, opposite ends of the scale, and the outcomes for each of them in their storms, well, they were at opposite ends of the scale too. My hunch is there's something in that for us, so let's check it out. Now listen to what Hannah prayed when God gave her a son. Hannah prayed and said, "My heart rejoices in the Lord. In the Lord my horn is lifted up. My mouth boasts over my enemies, for I delight in your deliverance. There's no one holy like the Lord, no one beside you. There's no rock like our God. Don't keep talking so proudly or let your mouth speak such arrogance, for the Lord is a God who knows, and by him deeds are weighed. The bows of warriors are broken, but those who stumbled are armed with strength." Prayer goes on and on. You can read it in the book of 1 Samuel chapter 2. And you know what it's all about? It's about the power and the sovereignty of God. It's about a Hannah who went to God with this in her heart, that God is above all things. Not to reform God in her own image. You know how I know that? Because when she poured out her heart to God, she offered her son back and she honored that promise. That's a challenge for each one of us about how we go to God. How we see him as the King of Kings and the Lord of Lords, or as some performing puppy that jumps when we say jump? How can we tell the difference? See, it's very hard to discern our hearts sometimes. How can we tell the difference between a right and a wrong attitude towards God? Well, let's go back to this 1 Samuel book, to chapter 2. We're going to meet Eli and his sons, the priests. Eli's sons were wicked men, had no regard for God. Now, it was the practice of the priests with the people that whenever anyone offered a sacrifice to God and while the meat was being boiled, the servant of the priest would come with a three-pronged fork in his hand. He'd plunge it into the pan or the kettle or the cauldron or the pot, and the priest would take for himself whatever the fork brought up. This is how they treated all the Israelites who came to Shiloh. But even before the fat was burned, the servant of the priest would come and say to the man who was sacrificing, "Give the priest some meat to roast. He won't accept boiled meat from you, only the raw stuff." If the man said to him, well, let the fat be burned up first and then take whatever you want, the servant would answer, no, hand it over now. If you don't, I'll take it by force. The sin of the young men was very great in the Lord's sight, for they were treating the Lord's offering with contempt. You see, the way we tell the difference is through how we behave. Hannah could have complained and fought back and acted up badly when she didn't have a child. She could have lashed out at her husband and grumbled to God. Yet in her pain, she went to God humbly and asked him to bless her. And he honored that. See, there's an amazing truth. It's one of those pivotal passages in the Bible that tells us a huge amount about why, when we have a wrong heart towards God, things go badly. It's in 1 Samuel chapter 2, verse 30. For those who honor me, says God, I will honor, and those who despise me, I shall treat with contempt. And what you read in the remainder of chapter 2, starting at verse 27, is that God deals with Eli and his two sons. He sends a prophet to Eli, and this is what happens. The prophet says, this is what God says. Didn't I clearly reveal myself to your father's house when they were in Egypt under Pharaoh? I chose your father out of all the tribes of Israel to be my priest, to go up to my altar, to burn incense, to wear the ephod in my presence. I gave your father's house all the offerings made with fire by the Israelites. Why do you scorn my sacrifice and offering that I prescribe for my dwelling? Why do you honor your sons more than me by fattening yourselves on the choicest parts of every offering? Therefore, the Lord, the God of Israel, declares, I promised that your house and your father's house would minister before me forever, but now the Lord declares, far be it from me. For those who honor me, I will honor, but those who despise me, I will despise. The time is coming when I will cut short the strength and the strength of your father's house, so that there will not be a single old man in your family, and you will see distress in my dwelling. And then he goes on, this prophet, to say all the horrible things that are going to happen to Eli and his two sons, even to the point where he says, this will be a sign to you. Your two sons, Hophni and Phinehas, they will die on the same day. And I'll find myself another priest. I'll establish him and his house, and he will minister before me. And this boy Samuel ministered before the Lord under Eli. There it is. The priests were in a position of power and authority and responsibility, and they didn't honor God. In their words or their deeds, they rejected him, and God dealt with them. We'll have a look what happens to them next week. Hannah, on the other hand, well, she's like chalk and cheese when you compare him to Eli, Hophni, and Phinehas. Hannah's this lowly of lowly. The priests are up there on the social religious register, and yet that makes no difference to God, because he says, I will honor those who honor me, and those who despise me shall be treated with contempt. Well, what God's saying here is, well, if I can't change the people, I'm going to change the people. And he did. And Eli, Hophni, and Phinehas end up dying, and young Samuel, Hannah's boy, this Hannah who honored God, young Samuel is the one who's blessed. You know, it's easy to ignore the invisible God, to just go our own way and then to blame our storms on everyone else. But deep down in our hearts, we know, don't we? We know that when we front up to God in humility the way Hannah did, he honors that. He just does. And when we live our lives like Eli and his sons, well, God's about to show up in our storms and not the way we wanted him to. We can ignore him and deny him and remonstrate all we like, but deep in our hearts, we just know that God honors those who honor him, and he despises those who despise him. Come on, people, there is a direct link between how we behave towards God and what happens in our storms. This picture of Hannah in deep distress and going to God, asking for a son in humility, is such a beautiful picture. You see, we feel so weak in those storms, don't we? We feel as though there's nothing we can do. And God shows us through these stories, it's not about the position we have or the power we have or how much we get to eat or how well we get rewarded in this world. It's not about any of those things. It's about whether or not we bow down and
4: and we honour God.
3: Some days, and as that daily grind just kind of grinds away at you, it's easy to forget that Jesus died and rose again to give you victory. 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Again, that web address is victorysms.org. I'm Bernie Diamond, and I'll catch you again same time tomorrow with a different perspective.
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6: 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It's DJ Payne here with you. And Focus on the Family is just around the corner. I'm just popping in for a moment to remind you that we at 96.3 are on air on purpose. And I like to think that there's one big purpose, and that is making Christ known to our community, to our region. 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All right, I'll leave you here. 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

0: So we say it this way: what's going on within your spouse's heart matters more than what's going on between the two of you. So I'll say that again: what's going on within your spouse's heart matters more than what's going on between the two of you. If I prioritize what's going on within Christy's heart, what's going on between the two of us will take care of itself, because we will find a way to resolve it, because she will feel seen, and now all of a sudden we're put on the same team.
1: That's Dr. Josh Straub describing how you can be on the same team with your spouse. Welcome to another edition of Focus on the Family with Jim Daly. Today we're featuring a panel discussion with Josh and his wife Christy and our host Jim and his wife Jean on the topic of marriage and how to create a better connection between a husband and wife.
2: You know, John, over the years here at Focus, we've shared, I think, a lot of good conventional wisdom about marriage, like having a regular date night and the importance of love and respect in your relationship. And, of course, the classic, communication. Mm. And you've got to communicate well as a couple to succeed. All of that is rock solid advice. But I was fascinated by a recent conversation that we recorded with Josh and Christy, where they shared some new insights that I'd never considered before. And we were at our Focus Marriage Retreat. And as you said, John, my wife Jean joined us. I laugh because it's always good, guys, to have your wife at a marriage conference. And, well, Jim, you haven't said that to me. All those little fractures in your relationship. But it's fun, and we enjoy it, and it was a great group of people. And I know you're going to find this content helpful in your relationship, your marriage, and I'm eager to share it today.
1: Mm-hmm. Yeah, the Straubs are speakers, authors, and marriage coaches. They head up a ministry called Famous at Home, where they teach leaders and organizations and churches and families about the importance of emotional intelligence and family wellness. Here's how the conversation began with Josh and Christy Straub and Jean Daly on today's episode of Focus on the Family with Jim Daly.
2: So let's start with your love story, how you met and fell in love. I think that's a good place to start.
3: Wow.
2: You didn't expect that.
3: Do you want the truth or his version?
2: I'm waiting for the signal from Josh. His version.
3: Okay, go for it.
4: All right, so the first night we met, she asked me out on a date.
3: This is where it starts with a lie.
2: Wow,
3: you were
2: going to
3: start
4: that. So, all right, so we met. So we were in grad school. We were both counseling students at Liberty University at the time, and I was working on my PhD. She's working on her master's, and so we're both working in within the counseling department. And afterwards, I was overseeing practicum and internships. And I was there late at night because I had a day job that was, it kept me busy. And then so I would go in the evenings and I would do my work up there. And she happened to be up there in the cubicle near where I was. And she was the only other person. And as I was leaving, she was leaving at a similar time. And so I held the door for her and I introduced myself. And I said, hello, I'm Josh. And she shakes my hand and we proceed to walk down the stairs. And this is early December. And so it's a little bit chilly outside, but we're standing there and we have this most amazing conversation outside after we walked outside the door for about 20 minutes. It was easy. It was awesome. And she proceeded to ask me, she said, I'm going to the Living Christmas Tree program at the church tonight. Would you want to go along with me?
3: And okay. And let me interject. It was like me and like all of us counseling students, like we were all going together. So it was like, would you like to go with us? This large group of people, not just with me.
2: Wait a second, back to you, Josh.
4: Yeah. So I politely declined because I had an early flight the next morning, and so, and I wasn't really, I mean, I was finishing my doctoral work and I wasn't super looking. And so I wasn't super looking for a wife at the time. So I, we leave that conversation. 2 weeks later, I see her at a restaurant during lunch, and I'm having lunch with some other people. And as I'm leaving that lunch meeting, I hear my name called on my way out, and I turn around, and it's one of the counseling professors. And she says, "Hey, Josh, how are you doing?" And I said, "I'm great." And during this lunch meeting, I saw Christy during the lunch meeting, and I kept eyeing her because I thought she was beautiful. But the night that I met her, she had her hair down. and no glasses on. And in the restaurant that day, her hair was up and she had glasses on. And so I didn't, you know, make the connection. Well, as soon as the professor says, "Hey, Josh, how you doing?" I said, "I'm great." She said, "I want to introduce you." And she introduces me to Christy's friend, and then she introduces me to Christy. And I go to shake Christy's hand, and she looks at me and she says, "Actually, we've met." with a pretty sassy attitude. And I was like, I like this girl. Like, I need to figure out who she is. And so after that, I went up to her cubicle and I looked for her name so I could find her on Facebook, and that's kind of how it began.
2: Now, Christy,
3: do you
2: agree with all that?
3: Yeah, but he didn't remember me.
4: I did. Well, so as soon as I looked at her,
3: I remember me. He didn't remember me.
2: I heard a lot of language about how your hair was up, your glasses were on, he couldn't figure out who you were.
3: He didn't remember me. So those were my first, I did stick my hand out and I said, "Actually, we've met." And, but I was very impressed with him, honestly, so
2: How much later did you get married? Was it a year, 2 years?
3: Oh, you're better with that than me.
4: That would have been in December. It would have been about 11 months.
2: Okay.
4: Or no, I'm sorry. We got engaged 11 months later when we actually did our wedding. Well, that's a whole other story because she's Canadian, I'm American. We had to go through immigration.
3: That's a whole
4: story.
3: And
4: they really make it complicated to be able to do that when you're believers. And so we actually got legally married in December of the following year, a year later. And then we got married before the Lord. A year and a half later.
2: So. Okay, well, good. Yeah. All right, let's get into it. You talk about being teammates, right? That's a big part of the marriage factor for you and how you talk about it in your book. But you guys are kind of competitive. Now, is any couple in here competitive with each other? Just let me see your hands.
3: Mm-hmm.
2: Oh, yeah. Only three of us? How many of you have a problem with lying? Okay, speak to that competitive nature. What happened? And I think you did a skit at your wedding that illuminated
3: actually,
2: this.
3: The cousin who's getting married this weekend, they did this skit because I don't know how your reputation just precedes you, but apparently everyone knew we were quite competitive. And it was this whole skit on anything you can do, I can do better. You know the song? Mm-hmm. And so they're doing this whole song between my one cousin wearing the Canadian hockey jersey, and then the other cousin wearing the American hockey jersey, and it's this whole thing between anything you can do, I can do better.
4: And they lip sync. They did lip sync. It was phenomenal.
3: It was so cute. And they were little girls, and now she's getting married this weekend. But it's I guess just always been true. Like I think we've gotten better, honestly. But a few weeks ago, we were on this bike ride, and I mean, we're going like we're. The kids weren't with us, which was rare, and so it was just the two of us, and we're going, and I'm trying to keep up, like I am trying so hard to keep up, and finally I was like, Josh, can you please slow down? And he looks at me, he's like, I was just going fast because you were. Like that was, yeah, that pretty much sums us up.
2: Yeah, yep. The competitive nature.
5: I can absolutely relate to this, though. I did not know I was competitive until after we got married. Mm-hmm. And this trip that Jim just mentioned that we were touring for 9 months.
2: Yeah, Motivational Media, this is actually really cool. PepsiCo put this together. Jean and I, we were engaged, but we didn't have a date yet. And her brothers kept telling me, yeah, she never goes with anybody longer than 6 months. So it's good to meet you. We'll see you later. I mean, that's a true statement from one of her brothers. And I just remember thinking, okay, this is good. This is a competitive opportunity. But anyway, a friend of mine called and said, hey, do you know any people that want to go out in teams of two, tour the country? You go to high schools, you set up this show. It's got nine banks of, it's all computer generated, nine banks of slides and a 16 millimeter thing. It's all set to music and different things, and you just got to run it. And I said, wow, that'd be pretty cool. And so I said, well, what if Jean and I got married and went on the road and did this? It's Christian organization, so you got to get married. I said, yeah, it's only 4 weeks away. So I put the phone down. I go, Jean, you want to get married and go on this tour and run these really elaborate machines? And what did she say? Can we tell them tomorrow? Hey, I'll call you back tomorrow. So we hung up. And then we go on this trip. And I think that's where...
5: No, that's true. And we had only been married probably a month, and we're working together, and we each had a job putting on this huge multimedia presentation. And my job, we probably every other week would switch jobs. And
2: cross-training.
5: This week, I was on the 9 slide projectors and the movie projector. And if a bulb went out on one of the slide projectors, you had to change it really quickly because this massive screen would go blank.
2: And 2,000 students are looking at it going, what's that? Yeah.
5: So that happened, and it did happen. So one of the bulbs went out, and I'm going to grab the bulb to replace it quickly. And I see, you know, in the corner of my eye, this blur. Jim comes over like a ninja, and he grabs the bulb, and he takes it out, and he puts it in, and he runs back over to his side. And I was so disturbed by how I
2: felt. By my speed and swiftness.
5: No!
2: It is very disturbing to the average human.
5: No, I was upset that he came over and did my job, and that upset me, that I was upset, and I didn't know I was competitive. That was the first of many things I was to find out about myself. Marriage is very good.
2: Well, and I think in that context, it's that competitiveness that then can turn us into opposition teams.
5: Right. Yeah.
2: So speak to the idea of that you're not on the opposite team.
4: Well, and I think too, you know, one of the things that we talk about often is, you know, in order to teach, you know, we'll coach on communication skills and how to really connect on the same team. But in order to do that, you have to be willing to do that first. Mm-hmm. And our unwillingness oftentimes is exposed when we're blaming the other person or giving up our right to be right when we feel like we've been wronged. And I feel like that's where, for us as two firstborn type A's, very competitive, it's like, you know, there's some blame going on, but we will, yeah. I'm right. And it's like, no, we're right. You know, when we change our language to we and us, as opposed to I and you.
2: It was Mark Burnett and Roma Downey. Y'all know Roma Downey, Touched by an Angel? And then her husband, Mark Burnett, Touched by Great Production Ideas. But I was with their Monsignor, and he looked at me and goes, you know what we believe in the Catholic Church about marriage? I said, no, what? He goes, well, this is it. You know, this is what Lucifer was so upset with when God chose to put his image into human beings and to create them male and female, and that the two shall become one flesh. Mm. And a third of the angels went with Lucifer because he felt the angels should receive God's image. Wow, okay. And he said, every day a marriage walks this earth, it's a stench in the nostrils of Satan. Wow, isn't that a different way to look at that?
5: Yeah.
2: That every marriage represents a threat to Satan, because mm-hmm. it's the very essence of God.
5: Yes,
2: his image walking this earth, male and female, his image. Isn't that amazing? Mm-hmm. But in that context, speak to that idea of one flesh and one heart in the marital bond.
3: Well, I'm just struck by what you said. I mean, of course, then why are we surprised when the enemy comes after marriage like he is?
2: Vicious.
3: Like we feel it right now in culture. But when we talk about one marital heart, we realized so often when we get in those seasons of self-protection, right? When you get close enough to another person, you realize intimacy really is the willingness to endure the negative feelings we get when we get close to another person, because they're going to hurt us. They're going to do things that, like, I'm mad that I'm mad about this. I'm mad that I'm hurt about this. I'm hurt that I'm hurt about this. And that's what intimacy really is. And what it's our willingness, like Josh mentioned, our willingness to endure those negative feelings. But really, when we're coming together as one flesh, we're realizing I'm willing. And I'm also recognizing that there is a purpose that God has for us that we couldn't have accomplished separately. But that does mean that I have to lay down some of those self-protective mechanisms, those things like that, you know, the back of the brainstem where it goes off, our fight or flight response, and all the crazy ways that we try to protect ourselves. But so often we do it, and this is just causing this wall or a wedge, or we're throwing darts at our spouse. And so we realized early on that, especially because we get to meet with couples, that's what we do. And you realize that it becomes a protection of my heart versus the marital heart. And if I realize that my job is to protect our marital heart, which means really it matters more what's going on within Josh's heart than it is even what's going on between the two of us. Because if I can attend to what's going on within him, what's going on between us just sort of sorts itself out. Because I'm realizing the priority is this one marital heart. The purpose, the vision that God has for this heart is bigger than just mine. Yet, it's so hard to get out of that self mindset, that self-protect mindset.
4: Yeah, Proverbs 4:23 says to guard your heart, it's the wellspring of life. And I like to see, you know, when you're one, when you have that one flesh and you experience that one flesh with your spouse, you know, Tim Keller, Pastor Tim Keller described it this way, is that, you know, everything else in your life, everything in your life could be going really, really well. But if your marriage is not going well, you step out into the world in weakness and you feel that. But the opposite is also true. Your life could be a wreck, but if your marriage is strong, you step out into the world in strength. And I think, you know, that whole idea that we have one marital heart to guard, that whenever I see Christy not doing well, or even if she's spitting arrows at me, my ability to not take it personally, but to enter into her heart and say, what's going on within your heart right now? How can I serve you? How can I come alongside you? And that takes a lot of humility. It takes a lot of repentance. I don't always get it right, but my, the more that I can be mindful of doing that, the more we stay on as a team, as opposed to being enemies.
2: No, that's good. I haven't talked to you about this one yet. I'm going to have to confess something. So
4: this is great.
2: I hate this part.
4: Can we, Stephen, can we get some music behind this confession? And some
2: confession music. No, I mean, sometimes I'll come home and I'll have a great idea. You know, I'll say, Jean, we need to hug for 10 seconds. Let's get a hug. Hug. Okay, look me in the eyes for 10 seconds. Now give me a passionate kiss. And she'll go, who'd you record with today?
4: So good.
2: So today I had one of those epiphanies. It's a great idea of mine. And it was this. You should be the president of your spouse's fan club. Mm-hmm. And I was pretty brutal on myself today in the studio, because when I heard that, that hit me hard. Be the president of your spouse's fan club. And I told Josh and Christy, I said, I don't know that I have the resume for the job. You know what I mean? And I, to me, when I hear a gold nugget, I catch it, I try to. That was one of them. Think of that, that as the spouse, try to be the fan club president of your mate. Is that awesome? I'm going to take that one all the way to the grave, because that's what I'm going to try to do. I can't believe I'm telling everybody here.
4: It's good accountability.
2: Try to be the president of your fan club. So, but I thought that was great. Just expand on that a little bit. I know we talked about it this morning, but that idea, that concept, pretty self-evident.
3: Well, and I mean, I think, aren't we all looking for someone to look you in the eye and say, you're doing such a good job. I see you. And I know that gets me. I know in those early years, for me, with our hardest, what we call our biggest opponent, came into our marriage weighing 8 pounds and 1 ounce. And because the opponents don't all always, they're not always bad things. Sometimes they're good things. Sometimes they're jobs or change or even progressing up the whatever ladder it is you're climbing. But it drives something between you, and that's the opponent. But for me, it was, I was needing someone to tell me that I was doing a good job, and realizing that chase for significance. Like, I think we all, in the human heart, we just need, it's like, it's what we're searching for from God, to look at us and say, daughter, son, I see you. I'm so proud of you. Keep going. But I needed to hear it, because goodness knows culture isn't going to tell us that. I mean, I stayed home with our kids and I was honored to do that, but it's really hard. And he's out speaking and doing all the things that get like all the attaboys, and like he would come home telling me about all the great meetings he had and all these exciting projects. And I just felt lost. I felt like I didn't get dressed today, but I got some laundry done, and no one sees that you held your temper and you didn't lose it on your toddler because they were losing it. And so
6: it gets me still because I realize how much we all need to be told you're doing a good job. And that's what basically this came from, was if I go out in the world and I start looking for those accolades on Instagram, or I start, you know, I start a business and I start, you know, getting from the boardroom or from people that work with me or for me, if they start being the ones to tell me, then I'm gonna start chasing that for as long as that road will take me. But if the fans under my own roof who love me and just sometimes don't say it in words, that look to me and say, well done, Mom, well done. And so we realized if we're not doing that for one another, we're setting ourselves up for a search for significance outside the home. And so we committed then, I will be your fan club president. I will make sure that I'm the one telling you when you get off the road, if you're speaking or you just had a hard day of meetings, that I see you and you're doing such a good job. And that's changed a whole lot for us.
2: Man, yeah, I can feel that is still deep in you. And yeah. And the way you said it this morning, just the need to be seen.
6: Yeah.
2: You know, when Josh came home, it felt like he just didn't even see you. Yeah. That was convicting to me as a husband.
6: Yeah. I think so many wives, so many moms, and I don't want to overgeneralize, but when I get to sit with a lot of women, when you hear the story again and again, and it's not a very difficult problem to solve, but it's very tender. But the solution is love and to see one. And I think isn't that the same as parenting too?
2: Yeah, no kidding. Josh, let me catch on something. I think you mentioned this on your podcast, this idea of communication being overrated in marriage. Any husband want to say amen? Yeah. But yeah, what do you mean overrated communication? That sounds not like what we should be saying.
4: Well, there was a research study done recently that talked about what were the most, the topics that couples argued about the most. And the number one topic that couples argue about the most is attitude and tone of voice. And so, yeah, I know, right? I mean, it's...
2: Well, we have a winner, ladies and gentlemen. Step right up.
4: They're in it right now. Attitude
2: and elbows are flying.
4: But it's fascinating because we'll meet with couples and, you know, we'll talk to them and we'll say, okay, you know, did you have a squabble this week? You know, any quarrels or anything like that? And they'll come to us and be like, yeah, well, you know, we did. We had this moment on Wednesday. And I'm like, okay, so what was it about? And they'll look at each other and be like, I don't know, I don't remember. Do you remember? We just knew we got into an argument, right? And so the thing is it's not the thing that we're arguing about. And it goes back to when we talk about that one marital heart and that one flesh. Now, is that always easy to do? No, it's not always easy to do. But if we start to begin to just press in just a little bit, mm-hmm. Where's this coming from? What's your perspective in it? Because there's always gonna be two stories. There's the story that I'm telling myself and bringing to it, and there's the story she's telling herself and she's bringing to it. And so the way that we talk about this is, from a communication standpoint, is communicate about how you're communicating. If we communicate about, it's meta communication, if we start paying attention to how we're communicating with one another, how we communicate about any opponent, any topic, is going to start taking care of itself, because now all of a sudden we're on the same team talking about that, as opposed to dividing one another up by the way that we're, by our tone of voice and attitude.
1: 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And what we've heard thus far is part one of the conversation. And we hope you'll make plans now to join us for part two next time. 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

0: Good evening. It's DJ Payne here, and I know you're hanging on for a new beginning with Greg Laurie. It's coming up just in one moment. But I'm here to remind you of something very, very simple. Colossians chapter 1, verse 28 says, "So we tell others about Christ, warning everyone and teaching everyone with all the wisdom that God has given us." I love that verse from the Apostle Paul, and I think it sums up our ministry here and the ministry of people like Greg Laurie of A New Beginning. 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But I'll leave you to it. 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
1: How are you doing in the race of life? Maybe there's some area in your life where there's been compromise, some addiction or some sin right now is there. This is the time to deal with it and do it quickly.
2: No matter how far we stray from God, we're never more than a prayer away. Pastor Greg Laurie urges us to keep short accounts with the Lord.
1: God says in Jeremiah 3:22, "Return, you backsliding children, and I will heal your backsliding." This is

0: means 10th. Some would say, well, tithing is not in the New Testament. Okay. So tithing is not in the New Testament, you say, therefore I give nothing. Wait, how did you arrive at that conclusion? It's clear in both the Old and New Testament that the believers should invest their finances into the kingdom. Why? Because where your treasure is, there will your heart be also. Whatever you spend your money on is what you have the greatest interest in. And I hope you have an interest in the kingdom of God. And by the way, 10% is ground level, not the highest. It's entry level. The Bible even talks about bringing your tithes and offerings to the Lord. And there are so many direct statements in the New Testament about the importance of giving. In fact, 1 Corinthians 16:2, Paul says, the believer should set aside a sum of money on the first day of the week. We should give systematically, not sporadically or when it occurs to us, but it's something you plan on. You're to give proportionately. Paul says in 1 Corinthians 16, you should give in keeping with your income. Each person should give in keeping with their income. So some can give more, some can give less, but it's okay, but give something. And you are to give joyfully. 2 Corinthians 9:6 says, determine how much you'll give. Don't give reluctantly or in response to pressure, for God loves a cheerful giver. And finally, if we do this, God promises he will meet our needs. 2 Corinthians 9:8, God will generously provide all you need, and you'll have everything you need and plenty left over to share with others.
1: Glad you're joining us today for A New Beginning with Pastor Greg Laurie, Senior Pastor of Harvest Christian Fellowship in California. Today, Pastor Greg is highlighting precepts that'll help us to finish well from his message in Nehemiah called Finishing What You Start.
0: Now, I wish I could say, and they followed these commitments and they lived happily ever after, and the book of Nehemiah ends, but it doesn't end there. That's not what happened at all. They listened to and obeyed the word of God. They separated themselves from ungodly people. They gave up their finances, and then they turned their backs on God. Wow, does that sound familiar? Sounds just like us. We've all, in one way, shape, or form, had lapses in our faith or grown somewhat complacent or lost the eye of the tiger, if you will. This happened to the church of Ephesus. Jesus said to them, hey, I know all the things you do. I see your hard work and patient endurance. I know you don't tolerate evil people. You've patiently suffered for me without quitting. But I have this complaint against you, Jesus said. You don't love me as much as you did at first. Look how far you've fallen. And so here's old Nehemiah. He's back with the king again in Babylon. He hears what's happening in Israel. It's like the old expression, when the cat's away, the mice will play. And even worse, he hears that Tobiah, who was working with this guy named Sanballat. Remember I talked about Sanballat and Tobiah? They're always giving Israel a hard time, opposing them when they went to rebuild the wall, slandering them, threatening their lives. And yet the people of God persisted. Guess who's back in town? They gave Tobiah a room in the temple. It's like the fox was in the hen house. So Nehemiah now needs to leave Babylon, go back to Israel, and take care of business. Look at what happens. Nehemiah 13:8. He says, I became very upset. I threw all of Tobiah's belongings out of the room, and I demanded the rooms be purified, and I brought back the articles for God's temple, grain offerings, and the frankincense. Out with the old, in with the new. When something's dirty, you need to clean it. They fumigated the place, and they tossed Tobiah out. Sometimes we get a Tobiah in our life. It can be an addiction. It can be an old sin coming back again. Hey, come and live in the guest room. You're not living here, but you can stay in this room. And next thing you know, it's taking your life over again. And that's exactly what they did. And they needed to get him out, plain and simple. This reminds us of when Jesus cleansed the temple. Remember? He went into the money changers. He overturned the tables, drove them out with a whip. It's like Indiana Jones. And then he had to do it a second time because those same people came in again

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3: It's DJ Payne here, just quickly jumping in on your Thursday night to remind you that shows like Insight for Living with our good mate Chuck Swindle, well, it doesn't happen accidentally. It is on air on purpose. I know how much you love this show. I know how much Chuck means to you. One of my best friends in Sydney, he does a lot of work with Chuck Swindle, and he recently got to catch up with him in a big birthday celebration in America. Chuck is still going. He's like half blind, mostly deaf, in his 90s, but all he wants to do is keep preaching the word of God. Oh, man. I love it. I love it. There is someone who really lives out that verse in Philippians. When Paul says, I am certain that God will continue his work until it is finally finished. 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
5: When the sinister agenda of a wicked leader is gaining momentum, we wonder why God doesn't intervene. Why would he allow innocent people to suffer? If we're not careful, we could mistakenly assume that God is either passive or indifferent. Hi, I'm Clayton Bjellin, and today on Insight for Living, Chuck Swindoll reminds us that neither is true. Even so, we can't dismiss the painful process of waiting on God to break his silence. The waiting is real and very tough. But this is also real. No one ultimately stands in the way of God's sovereign plan. Chuck is teaching from Esther chapter 7 in the Bible.
6: Isn't it significant that God, in his timing, wanted to introduce the king to Mordecai, and it took two banquets? The point of it all is that in the mystery of these changing of events, subtle things occur that the sensitive heart picks up. And my friend, that's what wisdom is about. That's Christian maturity. And rather than thrashing about on the lake, thinking, I will not make it, I will never hear a voice, we begin to watch for turns of events. I mean, right after he gets out of this sleepless night, who's in the courtyard or in the court of the king but Haman. He has splinters in his hand from building the gallows on which to hang Mordecai. And the king called him. We laughed at that last time, remember? The king calls him in, says, who should we honor? Haman thinks, who's better than me? I'm glad you think that, but that's not my plan. I'm going to honor Mordecai. And sure enough, Haman is the man who takes Mordecai out for a walk on a horse, proclaiming his greatness. I'd call that a change of events. Now, my point is this. It is easy to live like a dullard. It is easy to anticipate that this year will be very much like last and the one before, when in fact, it may be altogether different. Here's the tip I want to leave with you. When events begin to turn, realize none of it is merely coincidental. Remember that. Take the word coincidental out of your vocabulary. Along with luck, you can throw them both out. You don't need them anymore. Nothing is coincidental. Isn't it coincidental How, when you talked to Bobby this afternoon, he sounded different than he sounded 3 days ago.
7: Oh, be sensitive.
6: Isn't it interesting that when the boss came in today, he spoke in a different way of my work than he did several days ago? In his time, he begins to move in subtle change methods. Chapter 6. When you get to chapter 7, there is a sudden change in plans. The second banquet is attended by Haman and the king and the queen. The conversation between the queen and the king breaks the silence as the king asks her, verse 2, what is your petition? You know, he's asked that two other times besides this one. Chapter 5, verse 3, what is your request? Chapter 5, verse 6, and what is your request? She never answered. Chapter 7, verse 2, she answers. Sharp lady. It wasn't right. It wasn't the time. And she sensed it. Would it interrupt our thoughts too much for me to ask this question of you? Are you a sensitive Christian? Just because you have a lot of information, do you feel the need to say it all? Or do you pace it? You time it. You wait till the right moment. What is your petition, Queen Esther? It shall be granted to you up to half the kingdom. I love it that Esther, though like all of us, is trapped in that little cage of light, that little space of sight. She hasn't told all that's on her heart. She hasn't even told him till this moment that she's Jewish. But now she tells him. Listen to her answer. If I found favor in your sight, O king, and if it please the king, let my life be given me as my petition, and my people as my request. That's my petition. For we have been sold, I and my people, to be destroyed, to be killed, and to be annihilated. That's exactly what Haman had planned. I read it earlier in the series. Now, if we had only been sold as slaves, men and women, I wouldn't take your time. You have many things too important to worry about. But he wants to kill us. Look at the king's response. Talk about a sudden change. I mean, look. The king asked Queen Esther, who is he and where is he who would presume to do this? You know what I want to say? Where in the world were you, friend, when you signed the document just a few days ago? Remember this. Remember. We live in a world of preoccupied people. They too live in a fog. Who knows how many edicts he signed that day? Who knows how much was on his mind? You're all kings, have a lot to think about. Like, what's for lunch? How much is in the treasury? No, you know I'm being facetious. The king has decisions to make. And the way Haman handled it, I'm sure it was veiled in all the legalese he could put together, and the king signs it thinking the man knows what he's doing. Suddenly, things have changed. Don't you ever tell me, for the rest of our relationship together, that something is absolutely permanent, or I'll remind you of the breaking down of the Berlin Wall. Not one of us would have thought that thing would come down. God can move in the heart of a king. He can change the mind of your mate. He can move in affairs of your neighborhood. He can alter decisions of presidents alike, it means. Nothing to him, because none of his world is limited by space, time, visible, tangible. He lives in the realm that transcends all that. He is all-powerful, and he's ready to move, and it's in his time. He does make it beautiful. Beautiful. So she answers with the same kind of courage. Verse 6, who is responsible? A foe and an enemy is this wicked Haman. Now, Haman hasn't had the best of days for the last 24 to 48 hours. Probably thinks about now, this was not a good day to get up. Became terrified before the king and the queen. Naturally. I mean, we all are saying, finally. You know why? Because we want justice. We want evil to pay for it. We want good rewarded. It's built in our system. And Haman ought not be running loose, calling the shots. They ought to finish him off. And now the king says, that's the plan. Harbona, verse 9, one of the eunuchs, says there are gallows standing at Haman's house, 50 cubits high. You talk about a surprising climax. All the time he was building them, he was just picturing in his mind Mordecai hanging on them. Finally, that day is going to come. Haman made that for Mordecai, who spoke good on behalf of the king. And the king said, hang him on it. I love it. Not because I like seeing guys hanging on gallows, but this is in his time. This is his way. This is how God works. And I'll tell you, when you haven't manipulated it, you just watch it with great delight alongside others who are as surprised as you. Let me tell you something. Humans call this kind of thing irony. God calls it sovereignty. God calls it sovereignty. So they hanged Haman on the gallows, which he had prepared for Mordecai, and the king's anger subsided. You know what else? So does ours. Now, the question remains, since we are trapped in the cage, this little space, how can I be sensitive to God's interventions? What are some things that will help me? Because I don't have a book that I can go to that has the answers in the back. I can't unravel the knots. I can't get the tapestry turned over to read why, which would help me, I think. So, I want to help here. I don't want to be glib. And I don't want to be uncaring, because I realize some of you, like Job, struggle with God's silence, which you're convinced perhaps by now is his absence. Please, he is not absent. He may be silent, but he's not absent. So let me share with you how life can be handled on the lake, okay? In the fog. Number one. I have three thoughts. The fog on your lake is neither accidental nor fatal. The fog on your lake is neither accidental nor fatal. So while swimming, listen for his voice. Some days you will panic and dog paddle like mad. You'll try various approaches, breaststroke, butterfly, backstroke, floating. All the time, you want to be sure you're listening for his voice. Now, let's be careful here. It will come in various ways. I get nervous around people who tell me they hear God's voice. I think, that's fine. Often want to know if they're seeing a good therapist. I get nervous about people that every parking space is from God. I call them bumper sticker Christians, and they're scary people. They're spooky. I'm not talking about that. God gave you a mind. God gave you reason. God gave you a sensitivity that's built into your system. Each one of us different from each other, from the other. And so God wishes to reveal his will to you and to teach you while waiting. So while waiting, don't look for spooky stuff. Get into his word. Get on your knees. Counsel with a few that have reasonable counsel, solidly biblical in their philosophy, and wait. Wait. While swimming, listen for his voice. Don't try to read the stars. Stay away from people that tell you they can. The answers are not on your palm. Stay away from people that read that, nor in the newspaper. I've never found God's will in the newspaper. Sometimes I've questioned God's will while reading the newspaper. However, there are tangible things to connect with, passages of scripture that bring comfort, that bring insight, certain messages that you can hear, certain people you respect. Tap into those and wait, listen with a sensitive ear. Second, the workings of our God are related to our crises and unrelated to our clocks. The workings of our God are related to our crises, but unrelated to our clocks. That's why God doesn't care if this is the last day you can buy that car on sale. It doesn't bother God that it is a quarter after 12 or 10 minutes to 1 in the morning. So, while waiting, look beyond the present. You know the best way to do that? Pray. Make your life a life of prayer. Tell him, in anguish if necessary, tell him the horror of the waiting. Express your panic. Tell him you're trapped right here. You don't know how you can stay afloat much longer. You can't hear his voice, but you need to see beyond the pain of the present. When I pray, that happens to me. It helps me when I handle some pieces of mail. It helps me when I can't quite grasp a meaning of something I'm struggling with, when I'm dealing with big decisions, when I'm working with difficult people. When something in my own life is sort of twisted and struggling, I find prayer gives me a calming perspective. You find that too, don't you? Let's stay at that. Now, the third is this. The surprises in store are not merely ironic or coincidental. They are sovereignly designed. While anticipating, trust him for justice. You know what? You may not live to see the justice, but it will come. Or he is not just. And you know he is. I have found while in the fog that my great temptation is either to doubt or to deny. Maybe they're the same. To doubt or to deny that he is even at work. And then you know what I'm brought back to more often than anything else when I think of something that looks like it's the absolute end, but it is really, I look back later and say it's the beginning. You know what I think of? The cross. The Roman officials applauded. The Jewish officials clicked their heels. They must have drunk half into the night. Finally, we got rid of him. That is over. How would you like it if I said to you today, but coincidentally, he was raised from the dead? What an incredible coincidence. You won't let me say that. That's heresy. And I won't let you say, when God comes through with a change in his plans, where you said it is finished, I won't let you say, as it turns towards something great, that that was coincidental. What looked like the ending was, in fact, the beginning. Listen to me today. There are some of you who know the words to the tune we have sung so often. In his time, God makes all things beautiful in his time, and you don't even know God. You don't. You know words about him. You even carry a book that he wrote. You maybe even bow in prayer when Christians pray. You're probably at your favorite local church more than some Christians, and you're proud of that, but you were lost. You see, there's another part of that verse that says, or that song that says, my life to you I bring, may each song I have to sing be to you a lovely thing in your time. That's a person who has been to and even beyond the cross. Let me tell you the smartest thing you can do. Come absolutely as you are to the place that will make a difference, and that's the foot of the cross. Look up. The most unjust event is before you, hanging on a cross. The only perfect one who ever lived, dead. Blood stains on his head, on his arms, on his feet, on his back. And he screamed, "My God, why have you forsaken me?" Because in that little tiny space on earth in the present, God was silent. But he wasn't absent. He turned his back. Sin was born. And God said amen when he raised him from the grave. It is all in motion. Smartest thing you could do is to come to Jesus Christ just exactly as you are. Tell him you're a sinner. You have nothing to hide. Believe me, it won't surprise him. He'll take you just like you are. Your hypocrisy, your filthy thoughts, your impure motives, your pride, your impatience, your religious morality, he'll take it all. And he'll forgive you and take you home to be with him because of his amazing grace. He'll take a wretch like you. I know that because he took one like me. It's smart to do that. Do that now. Don't put this off. How stupid to leave unprepared to die. Take time out to give your life to Christ.

thank you, dear Heavenly Father, for your hand on all our lives. How grateful we are that even though we may not hear your voice in an audible way or see your shadow cast across the wall in the room where we're sitting, we know that you are there, for you are everywhere. And best of all, you are not only there, you are in charge. You're in full control of the events that are transpiring and those events yet future that will transpire. Some have experienced a turnaround set of events that have changed their lives in many ways. For some, these events have been very difficult for them to endure. For others, they've turned toward the better, and these who have enjoyed the change have given their praise and thanks to you, because you have been the author of them. But whatever the event, Lord, thank you for watching over us so carefully, for taking such good care of the details of our lives, for not being aloof and distant and out of touch, but for being near and touched with our struggles, as well as rejoicing with us in our joys. Thank you for this story we have heard today, not just a story, not a tale, but a true record of your hand in the life of your people who were totally dependent on you for deliverance. And now, Father, I pray for those who have never come to you through your Son, Jesus Christ. They've never known spiritual deliverance from the slavery of the sin that they cannot stop. I pray that you would bring them to this crossroad as they come to the foot of the cross and acknowledge your Son as their Lord and Savior, and that you will make this for them the sovereign turning point of their lives as they move out of darkness into your brilliant light, from death to life itself. I ask this in the name of our sovereign King and Savior, Jesus the Lord.

God is never aloof, never distant, and never indifferent to the details of our lives. Whether we're enduring a painful season of waiting or celebrating a sovereign turn of events, God is near and He's in control. To go deeper into Esther's story, Insight for Living has prepared a resource to guide you in your personal studies. 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And if you need prayer, comfort, spiritual direction, or some encouragement, we are here for you. 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I'm Clayton Bjellin. Chuck Swindoll describes the massive breakthrough in Esther's story and the implication for our times, Friday on Insight for Living.

0: How you doing on this Thursday night? I'm just jumping in here for just one moment. It's your old mate, DJ Payne, here from the home stretch and Open Bible every weeknight. Now, I'm here just to remind you that we are on air on purpose. I know you're ready to listen to the throne room, and I'm ready to hit play on all the great music. But I want to remind you of this verse. In Romans chapter 10, the Apostle Paul tells us that faith comes from hearing. That is, hearing the good news about Christ. So many people let us know that by listening to 96.3, by listening to the throne room, their faith is built up. God's word is doing a work in their hearts. 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Head over there, prayerfully consider giving whatever you can, because we know that it's all going to do its part in building someone's faith up. Here's the throne room. Enjoy the music. I'll see you a little bit later on tonight on 96.3.
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Josh Baldwin with Thank You Jesus. DJ Payne here with you. And I hope you're enjoying the throne room. I'm just jumping in here in a moment. I know I'm disturbing the flow. You're having a great night and then I'm jumping in here and ruining it all for you. But I'm here just to do one thing really quickly and I'll get you back into the music. The book of Hebrews in chapter 10 says, let us think of ways to motivate one another to acts of love and good works. And let us not neglect our meeting together, but encourage one another. I think one of the things that 96.3 does really well is reminds you and other believers that you're not alone in your faith. This is encouragement coming over the airwaves. From us, purposefully sitting down, working out how best to serve you. 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

0: Love that one. It's DJ Payne here. Just jumping in for a moment here on the Throne Room. And I want to remind you that we are doing our end of financial year appeal. The theme, on air, on purpose. And what do we mean by that? It means that this doesn't happen by accident. This station happens because hundreds of thousands of people just like you have given in the past to see this station grow. I love the parable of the seeds and the sower that Jesus tells in Luke chapter 8. And I think every broadcast, every song that we play is like a seed. Jesus went on to say that the seed is God's word. And this is what we're doing in the throne when we're putting songs out there that contains God's word. And these seeds are taking root in people's hearts. If that's helped you and you want to be part of 96.3, please consider going to the website right now, 96 and the word 3, and giving generously. If you've already given, thank you. Thank you so much for being so generous and so sensitive to what God is calling you to do. And if you haven't given yet, well, maybe you'd consider doing that right now at 96.3.com.au. 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

What a gorgeous song there from Kathy Johnson. It's called Give Me Wings. It's DJ Payne here with you one final time on this Thursday night. I'm popping in. I'll leave you to it after this. But there's half an hour or so left of this Thursday. And I'm going to ask you, just from the bottom of my heart, in all sincerity, would you please consider giving to 96.3? If the music ministers you to you, if the word that you've heard on this radio station has impacted your life, if the teaching programs or the announcers has been part of something that God has done in you, please consider giving. 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That's all I'm going to say. Have yourself a wonderful rest of the night. 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

0: G'day, Steve Mack here. Overnight's on 96.3 end-of-year fundraiser, and it's been named for the close of our financial year, and it is called On Air On Purpose. And we are on air on purpose for a very special purpose, and that is to reach our community with the love of Jesus. And one of our listeners, her name is Kathy, and she is an emergency nurse, and she wrote in to say, as I drive to and from my job as an emergency nurse, I find that whatever I tune in, there's always something that resonates deeply with me. It's like at that moment, I know God is speaking directly to my heart. The uplifting music isn't what you'd hear on your typical radio station. 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
3: Like many people, I can remember being bullied at high school. I was often the target of those who wanted to throw their weight around. 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This harassment now occurs via email, instant messaging, SMS, or spreading rumours online. The intriguing part of the new cyberbullying is that it's no longer the big, buff-headed boys, but rather it's those who are smaller and weaker than their victims. As one newspaper article says, the thug waiting behind the bike shed has been replaced by the anonymous bully who can reach his or her victim 24 hours a day from just about any location. The mode may change, but the attitude's the same. Bullying online or physical threat is another example of our brokenness and our need for the grace of God.
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fight. I see breaking through, I'm reaching for you in the light of my dawn. I'm hearing your call, I'm feeling your draw. The weeping may come, but just for the night, the chains will not fall. The morning is here now, the future.

0: this. 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

G'day, Steve Mac here overnights, and there's a Bible scripture I love from Psalm 100, and it reads this: enter his gates with thanksgiving and enter his courts with praise. 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
3: 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Not sure if you've noticed, but God is incredibly creative. If all you knew about him is what you read in Genesis chapter 1, you'd have to come to that conclusion, wouldn't you? And since the other thing that you read in Genesis chapter 1 is that you and I are made in his image, you also have to conclude that you and I are incredibly creative people. You can see that inherent God-given creativity being manifested over and over again around you. Architecture, art, music, mobile phone apps, games, it's everywhere. The problem is that for you and me, we have our day jobs, our responsibilities, the day-to-day drudgery that enslaves us. We become battery hens churning out eggs, forgetting to do the creative things we so enjoy. Well, today, it's time for a wake-up call. You are an incredibly creative person, so for Pete's sake, will you get out there, be who God made you to be, bless the rest of us, and bring God all the glory?
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1: Welcome to something we found, with Sam and then Andrew as well. 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From Gympie to Rome then Dubai, it's simply the calling to find that God wasn't bored or then lonely when forming his soul, it was for him a time to...

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0: Hey, Steve Mack with you on an early, early morning. Overnights on 96.3, which is a bit unusual, I know, but here I am. And I want to talk to you about our end of financial year fundraiser on air on purpose. What is our purpose? 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
3: 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Manning Clark refers to the Australian psyche or spirit as a shy hope in the heart. For Bouma, this quote captured his view of Australian spirituality. He believes that Australians are nervous of anyone too enthusiastic for or against faith and belief. We are as sceptical of the committed Christian as we are of the rabid atheist. There is belief in Australian society in God. 79% of people say so, but only 24% believe you need to go to church. Our spirituality is a shy hope, a quiet personal view that there must be something else in life. I would love to encourage you to turn your shy hope into an active search. 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

0: G'day, Steve Mack here. And did you know what you listen to here is a family-friendly radio that unites people of all ages in faith? 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One thing I like about this time of year, though, I've got to share with you, and the financial year appeal on air on purpose, is some of the stories and messages we get from our listeners, including this we received from Jeremy.
1: I think knowing that I can turn on any time, any place, and it's going to be, you know, it's going to be something positive. It's, you know, I don't have to stress about what's coming on, whether it's, you know, something that potentially, you know, songs with other meanings or something like that. It's always, you know, it's always positive. I've got six young kids, so I can have them in the car. I can flick it on and, you know, no stress. I don't have to think about it.
0: Well, thanks, Jeremy. It's great to hear from you. And if you would like to share your message, we'd love to hear from you, of course. 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
2: It's been said that every religion has its different virtues. While Buddhism celebrates peace, Islam celebrates strength, Hinduism celebrates inclusivism, Judaism celebrates nostalgia, and Christianity celebrates the truth. It's also been said that all religions are basically the same, even though they each disagree about God, heaven, hell, holy book, salvation, religious duty, final judgment, the afterlife, and the nature of eternity. Choosing the right religion may not only have eternal consequences, it will also shape your life from this point on. There are two great measures by which every religion can be evaluated. The first is its effect upon people and its impact on society. The second is an examination of the life, character, work, and legacy of the religion's founder. And in the case of Christianity, this alone makes it unique among the religions of the world because nearly every other religion speaks positively about Jesus of Nazareth. And that is really worth thinking about. I'm Andrew Corbett. 96.3,
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1: It's uplifting. It's nice to have a break from, I guess, the daily news and hear some good news for a change. Yep, really good. I always flick to it while I do deliveries some afternoons, so I always flick to it and have a listen. 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
2: 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And now, of course, you can hear Justin on 96.3 on the weekends. 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

songs that speak life. 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
2: Not long ago, the Red Cross was responsible for escorting hostages from Hamas in Gaza back to their families in Israel. They were the mediator between two warring sides. How were they able to do this? I'm Tanya Harris of God Conversations. The Red Cross could do this because of their policy of neutrality. They surrender their opinion in order to prioritise care for both sides. It doesn't mean they don't have an opinion about who may be right, but they place priority on people over an ideology. It may not be surprising that the founder of the Red Cross was a follower of Jesus. Jesus prioritised love over being right. Whenever the Pharisees tried to trick Jesus into taking a side in some controversial debate, Jesus took the conversation higher and pointed to the law of love. He sets an example for us all to follow. To join the journey to hearing God's voice, sign up to our resource updates at godconversations.com.
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1: Hey, Steve Mack with you on an early morning, overnights on 96.3, which is a bit unusual, I know, but here I am, and I want to talk to you about our end of financial year fundraiser on air on purpose. 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
4: We all go through hard times that we wouldn't necessarily choose. Family breakups and ill health and trauma and loss. It's universal. Corrie ten Boom lived through the Second World War, firstly sheltering Jews and then in a Nazi prison camp with her sister Betsy. Betsy died in the concentration camp. Afterwards, Corrie was speaking about their years and she said, "Every experience God gives us, every person he puts on our path is the perfect preparation for a future that only he can see." It's astounding. Every experience, every person, even the ones we would not choose, is the perfect preparation for a future that only God can see. Perhaps today, the things that are causing us great sadness will be used by God to love the people of the world and draw them to himself. Let's pray for that today.
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1: Hey, hey, it's Steve Mack here. Overnights on 96.3, which is a little bit rare for us to have someone here in the middle of the wee small house. But you know what? 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Maybe you can't sleep. Maybe you just like to have the music on while you're trying to sleep. Or maybe you're at work. Yeah, you know what? We are here 24/7 for you. 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There we go. 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

G'day, it's Steve Mack here. 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And you know what? 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
3: Hi, I'm Alex Cook and today I want to ask you a question. Can you predict the future? When I started out in the financial advice business, I would pore over the latest research report and devour any financial report I could get my hands on, in the hope that these reports would help me predict the future, mainly by picking the right investments for my clients. But after a short while, I soon realised that the so-called experts, despite being quite convincing in their arguments, really had no more idea than the rest of us. And this was usually noticeable 6 months later when you realised they were in fact correct. So you have to ask yourself, why? And the Bible tells us exactly why. Since no one knows the future, who can tell someone else what is to come? In other words, the army of experts out there who have been paid to tell us the future really have not much more idea than the rest of us. To be fair, part of the problem is that there are simply too many variables in the world and unpredictable events that can change the course of the future. So given nobody knows the future, what should we do? Let me give you another piece of wisdom from the Bible. The sensible man watches for problems ahead and prepares to meet them. The simpleton never looks and suffers the consequence. So here's the deal then. Rather than spending time excessively reading over people's opinions about the future, just focus on factual information and the big picture. They're often the only thing that matters. I'm Alex Cook for wealthwithpurpose.com.
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2: Storms are going to hit our lives from time to time. They just are. And when they do, so often, we're afraid. And that fear, it turns out, can completely immobilise us. Then what? Hi, I'm Bernie Diamond, and welcome again to the program as we take another look at fear from a different perspective. When we look at what it means to travel with a quiet confidence through the storms of life, as we have been doing this week on the program, well, I think we need to stop and take a look at this thing that we call fear. Now, being afraid is natural. It's a natural response to danger. Fear is actually an inbuilt protective mechanism. It stops us from putting ourselves in danger. It protects us as we recoil from danger when it strikes unexpectedly. Now, fear has a very important function in our lives. But fear also has some pretty big downsides too. Fear is something that can absolutely immobilize us, or it can make us do some silly things and take wrong decisions. And actually, fear is something that whilst we're equipped to cope with, we're not designed to live with it 24/7. So if we're to deal with fear, then we have to learn to travel through the storms of life in a way that actually deals with it. Not just sweeps fear under the carpet, not just ignores it, but actually deals with it. Now, that can be something of a challenge. You know it, and I know it. So how do we deal with this fear thing amidst the storms of life? If you were with us earlier this week, on Monday, I think it was, we had a look at the bunch of seasoned fishermen caught out in a boat on the water in the middle of a storm that just came up out of nowhere. Let's take another look at that account. It comes from Luke chapter 8, beginning at verse 22. One day, Jesus says to his disciples, "Let's go over the other side of the lake." So they got in a boat and set out. As they sailed, he fell asleep. A squall came down on the lake, so that the boat was being swamped and they were in great danger. The disciples went and woke him and said, "Master, Master, we're going to drown." Jesus got up and rebuked the wind and the raging waters, and the storm subsided and all was calm. "Where is your faith?" he asked his disciples. In fear and amazement, they asked one another, "Who is this? He commands even the winds and the water and they obey him." And at the time when we looked at this earlier in the week, I said that there were a few things that these disciples learned about God that day. Firstly, they learned that God was in the boat with them. Secondly, that he had both the will and the means of doing the impossible, of calming the storm and saving them from it. And thirdly, the most incongruous thing of all, that safely riding out that storm was a matter of faith. Now, it's easy to rattle those off, even memorise them and think, well, here's my three-point plan for dealing with fear the next time I hit a stormy patch. One, God is with me. Two, he can still the storm. Three, all I have to do is believe. But you know something? It's not that easy. At least not in my experience. Because this is not something we learn by memorising things on a nice sunny day while we're sitting by the pool drinking pina coladas. This is something we only really learn in our experience while we're out there on the ocean. Here's what happens to me. I can see the storm clouds brewing off in the distance. They start coming closer, the wind picks up, then the storm front hits. And most times I just freeze. Fear stops me from moving forward to do the things that I need to do to save myself. It immobilizes me. Let's say you're having financial problems. I was listening to an experienced business consultant who helps small and medium-sized businesses in the retail sector. And he was talking about managing the business's finances. Now, most business owners, they know they're having cash flow problems. It worries them sick. So what they do is they just ignore it. They go into denial and their business goes down the drain. Or the salesperson who's afraid of making the cold calls. or a call to follow up on a call. Fear immobilizes them, and so that stops them from selling. Fear either makes you want to pull over and stop or streak off completely in the wrong direction. In fact, the words fear and afraid appear 445 times in the Bible. That's a lot. Do a search, have a look, and you'll find that's exactly what happens to people. These seasoned fishermen, what were they doing out in the storm? They were cowering in the boat. They were screaming out to God, God, wake up. See how stupid that is? God, God, wake up. Jesus, Jesus, wake up. We're going to perish. Jesus is in that boat with them. All his glory is laid aside. He's a man just like them, just like you and me. And what does Jesus do? Does he get panicked? Does he get immobilized? Have a look. He got up and rebuked the wind and the raging waters. The storm subsided and all was calm. Where is your faith? He asked the disciples. You see what it says first up? It says, he got up. God is a God of action. He doesn't just sit there. He does stuff. And then he rebukes them for their lack of faith. Now, that might seem a bit harsh, but look at it from his perspective. He's the Son of God. He knew the right thing to do. It was blindingly, glimpsingly obvious to him. But it was foreign to them. In fear and amazement, they asked one another, who is this? He commands even the winds and the water, and they obey him. So you see, the bottom line is the trusting God in the storm is so utterly unnatural to us. It's a bit like the gymnast who has to learn maneuvers that are completely unnatural, almost supernatural when you watch them sometimes. I particularly like the guys who get on those rings. You know, they get up and they do all those things on those rings. And I think, my goodness, how do they do that? Because I have to tell you, I can't do that. They don't learn those things sitting on the couch, memorizing three-dot points. They learn them in the gym, the hard way. They fall off, they hurt themselves, they get up, they do it again, they fall over, they hurt themselves, they get up, they do it again, until eventually they can do things that are impossible to you and me. And that's how we learn to cope with fear in the middle of those storms. Each time I go through one, and I do, I go through them just like you do. I experience fear each time. And I'm not some scaredy cat, but that's just life. And what I've learned is to go to God early, to pour my heart out to him like Hannah, whom we looked at during the course of this week on the program. If you were with us earlier this week, and what he does when I do that is he gives me peace. And I've had to learn that over and over and over again. And I'm still learning it. And sometimes that peace comes sooner, and sometimes that peace comes later, but it always comes. I would never have learned that sitting by the pool, only out in the sea amidst the storm. And then when I have that peace, the fear that once immobilized me, the fear that stopped me, is gone. I can get on. I can do my bit. I can do the practical things. I can deal with the finances. I can make the calls. I can manage the problems and wait expectantly for God to show up and do his bit. For God to show up and calm the storm. For God to show up and do the things that I simply can't do. Before I go, I'd just like to remind you that if you have a prayer need, we would absolutely love to pray for you, because the only sort of prayer that the Bible teaches about is the sort that has powerful results. Just let that sink in. The only sort of prayer the Bible teaches about is the sort that has powerful results. So if you'd like us to pray with you, in fact, if you'd like our whole prayer community to pray with you, stop by online at powerfulprayer.org to share your prayer request. It's completely confidential. Your name won't be displayed. And in fact, while you're there, perhaps you could pray for one or two others as well and leave them a word or two of encouragement. You can be such a mighty blessing to so many others by supporting them in prayer. God's word says that the prayer of the righteous is powerful and effective. So please allow us to pray for you and with you. And let's just see what God does, how he intervenes, how he chooses to bless you. Where we'll address again is powerfulprayer.org. I'm Bernie Diamond, and I'll catch you again same time Monday with a different perspective.
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0: Hey, it's Steve Mack with you overnights on 96.3. A bit of a surprise having me here overnights, of course, but that's not the usual. But that's not the usual time for us. It is actually, we are actually in the middle of our appeal and the end of financial year appeal on air on purpose. And we are on air on purpose. 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

someone a birthday present, we don't ask them to give it back when they disappoint us. But God doesn't revoke the gift of eternal life when we do something that displeases Him. Our salvation was purchased at Calvary, and that purchase was final. Today on A New Beginning, Pastor Greg Laurie shows us how we can rest in the finished work of our salvation, but then set our minds on moving forward in our walk of faith. It's good encouragement for good times.

0: Years ago, my oldest son, Christopher, when he was just a little guy, I bought him a plastic tugboat that was basically unsinkable. It had super thick plastic on it, so you could swim it down to the bottom of a pool, hold it there, let it go, boom, it would pop right to the top. So he enjoyed that little tugboat. He got a little bit older, and one day I went to him and said, "Hey, Christopher, you don't really play with that tugboat anymore. Do you want to blow it up?" And he said, "Yeah, let's blow it up." By the way, guys like to blow stuff up, am I right? We like to watch stuff blow up, who knows why. So somehow I acquired a cherry bomb. You know what that is? I don't know how. I don't remember buying it anywhere, but I did have a cherry bomb. So I cut a little hole in the top of this little tugboat, lit the cherry bomb, dropped it in, and we stood way back waiting for this big dramatic explosion. And instead, it just sort of went, then... Then I heard somewhere, wee, wee, wee, wee. Pretty sad, not that dramatic, but the tugboat had a hole in the hull. Little tongue twister there, and it slowly went to the bottom. And that can be a picture of us spiritually. We can start to sink because in a way we have a hole in our hull or a breakdown in our foundation, and as our faith is shaken and we start to sink. Bringing me to my first point, faith can be shaken, but you don't have to sink. Now, have you ever had your faith shaken? Pretty much everyone has in some way, shape, or form. I don't know what caused it to happen. A certain set of circumstances caused you to question why you were going through a certain thing. As an example, maybe it was a health crisis. Maybe you've been in great health all of your life, and then suddenly you found yourself very sick. You even found yourself hospitalized, and one thing led to another thing, and you wondered if you were ever going to get out of there again. And you're thinking, God, why are you letting this happen to me? If you love me, you wouldn't let this happen. It could be an unanswered prayer. Maybe you're praying for an unsaved spouse. Maybe you're praying for the return of a prodigal child. And you're wondering, God, are you even hearing my prayer? Or maybe someone you looked up to spiritually let you down. It might have been your parents. It might have been a spiritual leader of some kind. And it caused you to think, if someone like that could fall away spiritually, am I next? Or maybe it was what you perceived as an irresistible temptation. Something came your way that was so enticing, so tempting that you didn't think you could resist it. And in fact, you gave into it and your fellowship with God has been broken and you find yourself with a shaken faith. Well, let me say at the outset, you are not alone. Others have had their faith shaken, even godly men. Elijah, the wonder-working prophet, after his contest with the prophets of Baal on Mount Carmel, was threatened by Queen Jezebel, who effectively put a contract out on his life to have him put to death. And Elijah ran away, and he was depressed and down, and even said to God, "I just want to die." Same thing happened to Jonah. Things didn't go the way he wanted them to go. And he sat under a little plant for shade in the burning sun and said, "Lord, I don't want to live anymore." David fell into sin with Bathsheba and tried to cover it up. Simon Peter openly denied his Lord 3 times. And guess what? God did not give up on any of them, and he's not going to give up on you either. Maybe you've stumbled, but you're still standing. You might feel weak, but God is strong. Maybe you feel shaken, but you don't ever stay in that state. And that is why we're looking at 1st, 2nd, and 3rd John together. Why was this epistle written, 1st John in particular? John gives the answer when he says in 1st John 5:13, "I've written this to you who believe in the name of the Son of God, that you may know that you have eternal life." I wrote this so you will know that you have eternal life. This is so important because sometimes, especially when we're young in the faith, we doubt our salvation. We question if we're really saved, but we need to remember that God completes what he starts. He is described in the Bible as the author and the finisher of your faith. God's gift to you. Salvation is from God to you from beginning to end. You didn't earn it. Therefore, you can't lose it. It's not based on how you feel. It's based on what Jesus did. That's why John says, these things we write to you that believe in the name of the Son of God, that you may know that you have eternal life. He didn't say, so you may feel that you have eternal life, because our emotions can mislead us. So this is a very important thing, obviously written by the Apostle John. John is what we might describe as an insider. He spent a lot of time with Jesus. I mean, for starters, he was one of the chosen apostles. Jesus handpicked him. But then he was in a special group of Peter, James, and John that went with the Lord to certain places on certain occasions. For instance, we read about Jesus transfigured, and we read he took Peter, James, and John with him. We read that when he raised Jairus' daughter from the dead, he took Peter, James, and John with him. When he was in the Garden of Gethsemane, he asked Peter, James, and John to join him. Now, we might think because they were sort of special, or what we might describe as teacher's pets. Well, maybe that's the case, though I doubt it. I think of how much time I often spent sitting next to a teacher in a class when I was going to school, not because I was a teacher's pet, because I was the teacher's monster. I disrupted the class, and she would say, or he would say, Greg Laurie, pull your desk up here right next to me so I can keep my eye on you. Is that why Jesus took Peter, James, and John with him? I mean, don't forget, James and John weren't called the sons of thunder for nothing. These are the guys that wanted to call fire down on a town because they were not responsive to the message they were bringing. But John was the one apostle that's identified as standing at the foot of the cross. And in fact, one of the seven statements of Christ was directed to John when he said, son, behold your mother. And then to Mary, who was also there, he said, woman, behold your son. In effect, Jesus was committing the care of his mother to the apostle John. Quite an honor.
1: 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We're focusing on John the Apostle today in Pastor Greg's message called Unshakable When Faith Feels Fragile. Let's continue.
0: John had a unique access to Jesus Christ, and in fact, he outlived all the other apostles. According to church tradition, all the apostles died the death of a martyr, with the exception of John, who lived to be a very old man, and in fact was exiled to the island of Patmos, where they thought we'll never hear from him again. And the Lord came to him and gave to John what we now call the book of Revelation, talking about having the last word. John was also the pastor of the church of Ephesus. This church was established by the Apostle Paul, pastored by Timothy, and also by John. And this church started when Paul went to Ephesus and preached to them. There's an amphitheater that still stands in Ephesus today that I've stood in and I've spoken in. And it's pretty exciting to think Paul was here once. And they worshiped a false goddess there called Diana, or also known as Artemis. And so when Paul preached, it caused trouble with the industry that was built on this false idol worship, and then a riot broke out. Pretty much wherever Paul went, there was either a riot or a revival. Never a dull day with Paul. So Paul established his church, and then it's pastored later by Timothy, as I mentioned, and then John. I mean, can you imagine having Paul and John as pastors in your church? Talk about epic leadership. They would announce, this starting on Sunday mornings, John is going to do a brand new series that he's simply calling Revelation. Hey, I think I want to come and hear that. So these were the men of God leading this church. But now it's in a different state. John is writing to a couple of generations down the line. So it started with the first generation that heard Paul's preaching. By the time John is writing to them and speaking to them, they've been around for a while. They're into their third generation. It reminds me of this church, Harvest. We've been around for 50 years, as you know. And by the way, I was 3 years old when I gave my first sermon. True story. Now, actually, I was 20 when I started pastoring, 19 when I started preaching. And can you imagine? I mean, a 20-year-old pastor, and I'd only been a Christian for a couple of years. Well, 3 years at that point. And so we did not know we were starting a church, but indeed we were. So you have the first generation, because our church was born in revival during the Jesus movement. So now we have our children. Now we have our children's children, our grandchildren. And now we have their children coming down the road. So we have multiple generations. And what happens is a church can be started in revival, but then the next generation, and even the next generation, they weren't there for that. And so maybe they don't have as much passion as the first generation had. Maybe they aren't as close to the Lord as they could be. And that is why Jesus said, in fact, to the church of Ephesus in the book of Revelation, I admire your hard work and your discipline and your discernment, but I have this against you. You have left your first love. So 1 John is written to people that needed to be reminded of these essentials. And it's also a reminder to us that every generation needs Christ and every person needs to come to the Lord on their own. Now, 1 John can be divided into three sections. And they are God is light, God is love, and God is life. First, God is light. 1 John 1 says, this is the message we heard from him and declare to you that God is light, and in him there is no darkness at all. Secondly, God is love. 1 John 2, whoever does not love does not know God because God is love. And finally, God is life. 1 John chapter 5, he that has a son has life. He who does not have the Son of God does not have life. All right, so let's dig in. 1 John chapter 1. I'm reading from the New Living Translation. We proclaim to you the one who existed from the beginning, whom we heard and we have seen. We saw him with our own eyes and touched him with our own hands. He is the word of life. This one who is life itself was revealed to us and we have seen him. And now we testify and proclaim to you that he is the one who is eternal life. He was with the Father, and then he was revealed to us. We proclaim to you what we ourselves have actually seen and heard, that you may have fellowship with us. And our fellowship is with the Father and with his Son, Jesus Christ. We are writing these things so you may fully share our joy. We'll stop there. So my son Jonathan and I were recently invited to go to a concert at the Sphere. Have you heard of the Sphere? It's in Las Vegas. And it's a phenomenal building. It's actually an engineering marvel. It costs over $2 billion to build. It has two gigantic LED displays with 16K resolution with thousands of individual panels. That creates this immersive visual experience. And in addition to that, there are 167,000 individual amplified speakers. So when you go into this thing, it's like you're in another world. And one moment you're underwater and you're out in the middle of the desert. And then you're in the sky. It's just incredible. And it's something to really behold, I have to say. Too bad it's in Las Vegas. I'm not a fan of Las Vegas at all. But anyway, it was a great experience. But I bring that up because here are the apostles now talking about something far more phenomenal than the Sphere. They're talking about the fact that they spent time with the Son of God. They saw him, they heard him, they touched him. They spent 3 years plus walking and talking with Jesus.

0: fresh insights from a new series called Unshakable here on A New Beginning. And Pastor Greg Laurie has more to come from this message next time, so I hope you can join us. It is a good time to ask, though, how's your relationship with the Lord? Do you spend time talking with Jesus? Do you have a relationship with Him? Well, if you've never come to the Lord and asked Him to be your Savior, Pastor Greg says you can do it right now.
1: They can, and it's so simple. And I think because it's so simple, people think, oh, it can't be that easy. Well, look, Jesus did all the heavy lifting. He carried the cross for you. He died on that cross that He carried. This isn't about what you do. It's about what He's done. But here's what the Bible says. Whoever will call upon the name of the Lord will be saved. You say, well, okay, how do I do that? You do it through prayer. And if you pray this prayer after me, I believe God will hear it and answer it, and Christ will come to live inside of you. So if you want Jesus to come into your life and forgive you of your sin, if you want to know that you'll go to heaven when you die, if you want to fill that big hole in your heart, pray these words if you would. Lord Jesus, I know that I'm a sinner, but I know that You're the Savior who died on the cross for my sin. I am sorry for my sin, and I turn from it now. And I choose to follow You from this moment forward. Be my Savior and my Lord. Be my God and my friend. Thanks for hearing this prayer and answering this prayer. In Jesus' name I pray. Amen. Listen, if you just prayed that prayer, I want you to know that God has heard you and has answered it. The Bible says, these things we write to you that believe on the name of the Son of God, that you may know that you have eternal life. That you may know. It's yours now. God has given it to you because it's the gift of eternal life through Jesus Christ our Lord. Congratulations and welcome to the family of God.
0: Yeah, and if you have just prayed that prayer and meant those words sincerely, we want to welcome you into the family of God. And let us help you to get started walking each day with the Lord. 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
2: 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Still trying to

0: G'day, Steve Mack here. And did you know what you listen to here is family-friendly radio that unites people of all ages in faith? 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
1: 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It's always, you know, it's always positive. I've got six young kids, so I can have them in the car. I can flick it on and, you know, no stress. I don't have to think about it.
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2: When we talk about one marital heart, we realized so often when we get in those seasons of self-protection, right? When you get close enough to another person, you realize intimacy really is the willingness to endure the negative feelings we get when we get close to another person, because they're going to hurt us. They're going to do things that, like, I'm mad that I'm mad about this. I'm mad that I'm hurt about this. I'm hurt that I'm hurt about this. And that's what intimacy really is. And what it's our willingness, like Josh mentioned, our willingness to endure those negative feelings. But really, when we're coming together as one flesh, we're realizing I'm willing, and I'm also recognizing that there is a purpose that God has for us that we couldn't have accomplished separately.
3: That's Christy Straub describing some of the challenges couples face in marriage. And we're so glad to have her back along with her husband, Dr. Josh Straub, on today's episode of Focus on the Family with Jim Daly. I'm John Fuller, and we're returning to a conversation that Jim and his wife, Jean, had with the Straubs. There was so much good content here for husbands and wives.
4: There really was, John, and I so appreciate the insights and vulnerability that Josh and Christy brought to that discussion. And it was great to hear, because that's what you want to reflect in a healthy, open context like that within your marriage. Married couples need all the help they can get today, especially in this culture we're in. Marriage has become so devalued. And while the majority of adults desire to be married someday, they don't understand the essentials of that commitment, which includes sacrifice or, you know, able to work through a struggle and experience true intimacy on the other side of that. That's what Christy was just talking about. Marriage is part of God's plan for most of us, not everyone. I don't want to make it an idol. And God never said it would be easy in that context either. And husbands and wives need to put in a lot of work so that they can experience a lifelong love together.
3: Yeah. And we also have the wonderful book that Josh and Christy have written. The title is Famous at Home, Seven Decisions to Put Your Family Center Stage in a World Competing for Your Time, Attention, and Identity. Let's go ahead now and hear part two of the conversation with Josh and Christy Straub and Jim's wife, Jean, on today's Focus on the Family with Jim Daly.
4: Josh, let me catch on something. I think you mentioned this on your podcast, this idea of communication being overrated in marriage. Any husband want to say amen? But yeah, what do you mean overrated communication? That sounds not like what we should be saying.
5: Well, there was a research study done recently that talked about what were the most the topics that couples argued about the most. And the number one topic that couples argue about the most is attitude and tone of voice. And so, I know, right? I
4: mean, well, we have a winner, ladies and gentlemen. Step right up.
5: They're in it. They're in it right now. Attitude and
4: elbows are flying.
5: But it's fascinating, because we'll meet with couples and, you know, we'll talk to them and we'll say, okay, you know, did you have a squabble this week? You know, any quarrels or anything like that? And they'll come to us and be like, yeah, well, you know, we did. We had this moment on Wednesday. And I'm like, okay, so what was it about? And they'll look at each other and be like, I don't know. I don't remember. Do you remember? We just knew we got into an argument, right? And so the thing is it's not the thing that we're arguing about. And it goes back to when we talk about that one marital heart and that one flesh. And so we say it this way: what's going on within your spouse's heart matters more than what's going on between the two of you. So say that again: what's going on within your spouse's heart matters more than what's going on between the two of you. If I prioritize what's going on within Christy's heart, what's going on between the two of us will take care of itself, because we will find a way to resolve it, because she will feel seen, and now all of a sudden we're put on the same team. Now, is that always easy to do? No, it's not always easy to do, but if we start to begin to just press in just a little bit, where's this coming from? What's your perspective in it? Because there's always gonna be two stories. There's the story that I'm telling myself and bringing to it, and there's the story she's telling herself and she's bringing to it. And so the way that we talk about this is, from a communication standpoint, is communicate about how you're communicating. If we communicate about, it's made a communication. If we start paying attention to how we're communicating with one another, how we communicate about any opponent, any topic, is going to start taking care of itself, because now all of a sudden we're on the same team talking about that, as opposed to dividing one another up by the way that we're, by our tone of voice and attitude.
4: Mm-hmm. I like that.
6: Josh, you compare dance to conflict in marriage, I believe. What does dancing have to do with couples who are experiencing conflict?
4: Let me show you. Let's go dance.
5: Well, it's a dance that we get into, right? It's that, you know, one of us pursues, the other withdraws. You know, one of us uses sarcasm. One of us, and I'm not saying us in particular, but you know, what is it for you?
2: Hypothetically speaking.
4: Nobody
2: people
4: on this table.
5: Not us.
4: Yeah.
5: But passive aggressiveness, that one we might...
2: Sounds familiar.
5: Martyrdom, you know, playing the victim, you know. I mean, for, you know, when she, especially when we were in the early years with the kids, and I'm up all night with the kids, like I felt in my mind I was doing everything I possibly could, and yet she was still attacking me. And so what I would do is I would just play martyr as she's attacking me. And so, you know, well, woe is me, because what I do in that point is she doesn't have anything else. It's like, I don't hear her. I shut her down, because now you got to look at me, and I make it about me. Like there's ways that we dance in our relationship that shut the other person down. And that's what I refer to. And you can pretty much see, if you take a moment where you're not arguing, but your defenses are down, and you're just on a date night, and you say, you know, what was our last argument? You can identify pretty much who's doing what. Mm-hmm. And you'll see it every time. It's the dance that we individually get into in our marriages. And what we do is we just put that out. You know, the Bible is so powerful in saying, bring these things out into the light. Mm-hmm. When they're in the dark, the enemy takes them and twists them and starts to whisper lies, you know, well, she's out to get you, and she doesn't really care about you, or he doesn't, you know. And it's like, no, when we put this out into the light, we can identify it and say, you know, what is it that you're doing right here? And what's the truth? What's the real truth? You know, you're experiencing this, but the truth is that I'm on your team. The truth is I love you. The truth is I see you. The truth is I believe you're an absolute rock star, Christy. Mm-hmm. And when she experiences that, now all of a sudden the way she acts towards me is going to get me changing the way I act towards her. And now we get into this different cycle as opposed to the other dance. And so that's what we refer to it.
4: I think that's good, and that's excellent.
5: Jim, would you kindly share with us maybe what, you know, martyrdom was mine. I don't know if there's any, you know, dances that you have in your marriage that maybe you want to highlight for us here tonight.
4: Thanks for coming out tonight. This has been really good.
2: Yeah.
4: So appreciate it.
2: Yeah.
4: Well, I think we should ask Gene what my problem is.
6: I think what our
5: or even if
6: dance
5: one of you like
6: was.
5: Withdraws, the other wants to resolve faster. It's too fast for the other.
6: Okay. Yeah, I do the withdrawing in general.
4: You think? It doesn't always feel like that. I was gonna say I'm the one withdrawing, but obviously.
6: Well, I think what we have gotten so much better about is recognizing that if I win the argument, then we lose.
2: Yeah, that's good.
6: And if he wins, we lose. Yeah. And it isn't ever about whatever the thing is.
4: Yeah.
6: You know,
4: that's a true statement. You can never remember what it was about.
5: Yeah, right.
6: It's about a past hurt or a trigger.
2: Yeah.
6: And I think, you know, we have just gotten to a better place where I think we have more bandwidth in our lives, which helps. We don't have young children, which is really tough. It's challenging on a marriage when at least one of you might be working really hard in the career. If, like you, Christy, I'm staying home with the kids. But I feel like now, you know, it's easier, we're more mature, we recognize we're in this together, that we are a team, and that I think now this is just how we're doing it right, and I'll really consider, is this something I need to talk to Jim about? And I look at myself first now, and I believe Jim does that. That's not the dance that we used to do.
4: Yeah,
6: and
4: that's good. I think that's well said. I think what you've been really good about over, especially over the years, the growth that I've seen in you is
7: and it is part, I think, of your science mind, you will stop and say, okay, let's figure out what's happening. You know, I think when you speak to me or you say something like that, this is how I feel it. You've gotten a lot better, because I'm not sure in the past I'd be saying whatever I'm saying and you'd be reacting, and I don't know what button I'm pushing.
2: Right, right.
7: I know I'm pushing a button, but I don't know what button I'm pushing. And I think age and wisdom has come along with that. I think also you cautioning me not, you know, to use my words wisely in the heat of the moment. You've done that a couple times, and I think I'm doing that far better.
6: Oh, I don't remember saying that, but what good advice?
7: No, you've definitely communicated it. I don't know exactly how you said it. I remember a machete. Something about, think about what you're going to say, which I translated as, use your words wisely.
6: Oh, yeah, that.
7: But no, I think we're a lot better off in that regard. Christy, let me ask you this about the teeter-totter analogy that you use in the book. You know, teeter-totters, obviously, you're up and down, up and down. How did you use that in marriage?
2: Well, we found this came into play, especially when we had kids, where you feel, it's almost like, I mean, we always judge someone else by their behaviors, right? But we judge ourselves by our intentions. So we're looking at their external behaviors and assuming something. We tell ourselves a story about it. And so early on, it was for us, where we saw this play out a lot, was with discipline with our children. And I felt like Josh was really lenient, like, and therefore, because he's down here, right, in terms of like his sticking it to the kids, I needed to be the disciplinarian. So it was like I needed to ballast
5: I'll
2: him.
5: I'll never forget, I was at a military SOCOM event, special forces event, at Fort Bragg. And I get a phone call from Christy, and I said, hey honey, how's things going? And she said, our son's in boot camp. I was like, okay. But I knew what that meant. What that meant was, you're not doing a good enough job disciplining him, so I have to do it while you're gone.
2: Mm. Well, and that's because that's how I felt, right? Where it's like, you're not doing it, or I assume, based on what I'm seeing and judging your behaviors, that you're not disciplining him well enough or enough, so that I have to ramp up and I have to be the disciplinarian. And we found that all it really took, because we were much more closer to the same viewpoints on how we wanted to raise the kids, on how we did want to handle discipline, than we thought we were. But when you act on this teeter-totter where it's like, you're the this, therefore I have to be the that, it becomes this, again, this competition. And we realize we're so much, if we just go one step closer, remember, like you get on the teeter-totter and you go like a little bit closer, and you don't have to, you don't really move that much. And we were so much closer than we assumed. And that, we've used that a lot since, when we feel like we're kind of on polar ends of an issue and realize we're really not. And yet, if I act in an extreme, I'm the one who's causing some of this drama, because I'm reacting to something that's not even true.
5: We actually literally had an argument.
2: And you don't really move that much. And we were so much closer than we assumed. And that, we've used that a lot since, when we feel like we're kind of on polar ends of an issue and realize we're really not. And yet, if I act in an extreme,

0: Well, okay, so that was with when Landon was 3 years old, when he was a toddler. Now we have Micah, who's a 3 year old, and we're just, you know,
1: we have another one of those.
0: We have another one of those. And
1: he's in boot camp.
0: We were arguing about his discipline, and we were pretty, like, we're pretty tense with each other. We got into that dance, and but it didn't escalate the way that it would have in years past, because older, I don't know about wiser, but we are a little bit older. And but I said to Christy, I said, can we pray about this? I would have never done that in the past. I would have felt ashamed because I wasn't praying enough with Christy and I wasn't seeking God enough in our marriage. And so I would have held back more when she would have said, let's pray about this, because it was a shame issue for me that, oh man, I'm not praying enough with my wife. And so, but now I was at a point where it didn't matter. I said, I think we need to pray. I think we need to go to the Lord on this. And so we stopped arguing and we just started seeking the Lord on it. And that was the getting closer on the teeter-totter for us, even just a week and a half ago with this argument. And we realized the Lord just spoke to us through that prayer. We got on the same team again. And I mean,
1: it's shocking how well prayer works.
2: Yes.
1: You know?
0: Yeah.
2: Yes.
3: You look very every amazed.
2: Time. Yes. Yeah. But it's true. That is great advice. Yeah.
3: Hey, we're going to wrap up in the next 5-6 minutes, but the importance of leading with grace when interacting with your spouse. Okay, that sounds just like prayer. Mm. If we use it, it works well. Mm. The problem is, why don't we use it?
0: Again, I think so often it's because, as Christy was mentioning earlier, we go in self-protection mode. And so giving our spouse grace means we have to humble our own hearts and we have to potentially look at our own sin towards our spouse and seek forgiveness. And, you know, Jesus led in grace every time. Woman at the well, woman caught in adultery, woman with the blood, issue of blood. Like, every time Jesus would lead in grace before he explained who he was and spoke truth. And, you know, as our friend John Townsend says, truth without grace will always be received as condemnation. And so anytime I come to try to correct Christy or fix Christy without grace, it never goes well. It's always received as condemnation, right? And so, yeah. And so, I'm not being the president of my wife's fan club in that moment. And so the more that we can lead in grace, and in doing so, what that means is I give Christy the benefit of the doubt. If she's coming at me, she's spitting arrows at me or whatever, and vice versa, if I'm spitting arrows at her, that we give each other the benefit of the doubt. And we do, I think we've gotten a lot better at that with one another, because we'll look at each other and say, okay, let's think about what's going on in our lives right now. And you know, really, I think we're doing a better job of communicating on an ongoing basis about what's going on in each other's heart. And that really sets the stage for when those things do happen, we can lead in grace a lot easier, because now I'm fighting for what's going on within her heart. You know, James 1:19 and 20 says this. It says to be quick to listen, slow to speak, and slow to become angry. But verse 20 says, because human anger does not accomplish God's righteousness. And I think we miss that a lot. Because human anger does not accomplish God's righteousness. And when we react, we often react in anger, but what's going on underneath the anger? Is it embarrassment? Is it rejection? Is it jealousy? Is it that I feel unseen? What's that emotion underneath? And so I always say, this is the most sanctifying set of verses in all of Scripture, I believe, especially for marriage. But if I can be quick to listen, and in her anger towards me, that the underneath emotion, the embarrassed Christy, the Christy that felt belittled because I belittled her in front of our friends, the Christy that feels jealous, the Christy, that's the Christy I want to fight for. The Christy that's shooting arrows at me in anger, that's the Christy I want to fight against. And so leading in grace always brings the defenses down so that Christy, the Christy I want to fight for, I see what's going on underneath, and now I can start fighting for her. Whereas if I lead in truth, I'm fighting against her.
3: Yeah, let me ask you, so it's plain to the guys in the audience and to me, when you're talking about leading with grace, what does that sound like? Because so often you sit with a counselor and they're so brilliant in saying, well, in that situation, if Bob, you would just say, honey, I hear you. Mm. It just never pops to my mind at the right moment.
0: Yeah.
3: So what is that leading?
0: I think three simple words. Tell me more.
3: Mm. Okay. Mm. So that's an expression of grace.
0: Tell me more. It's an expression of grace because it's, I want to hear what's going on in your heart.
3: I like that. Mm.
0: Tell me what's going on. I want to hear more of your story. Versus going, well, why'd you see it like that? Well, I saw it like this.
3: Hey, what are you nodding for?
1: I think grace too is

0: also giving into the grain of truth in the other person's story. So there's times where, you know, we like to be right, you know, and we like to correct. Well, that's actually not what had happened, or that's actually not what I said. But instead to give in to the grain of truth, because there's always a grain of truth. And so in it lowers both of our limbic systems down out of this fight mode, because it's like, well, which in all the kids look at is like, I see what you're saying there. I see, and like, an example, I see how you could have, how you feel that way. And just even that, it's like, I'm not trying to like, get my point across, because you saw just a little bit. And I think that's what grace often feels like. It's like, I saw just into your story just a little bit.
1: Well, and something that I think I've discovered is we can't expect our spouse to read our minds. Mm. That isn't fair. And to be able, in grace, I think, when you've calmed down, mm-hmm. to be able to let your spouse know what your needs are, why you felt hurt, mm-hmm. and to be able to let them know what is going on inside.
2: Yeah.
3: And we all want the same thing. Like, we want the same thing in our marriage. Yeah. We want to be truly connected and intimate with one another, but we just have really poor ways of letting our spouse know that that's what we want.
0: Right?
2: That's so right? true. Okay, last question. This will be it. Both of you can answer this. The idea of hope in marriage. I mean, your marriage, number one, what brings that hope? Why do you sustain hope? And then expressing hope for the institution of marriage. This is actually a really good moment for marriage. We're at a 50-year low in marriage. People quickly say fewer people are getting married. That's okay. People are making that marriage commitment, and those that are making it are sticking with it. So we're at a 50-year low, just came out last week, with divorce rates in the country. You haven't heard that news, have you? But talk about the hope for your marriage and the hope for marriage as an institution.
3: Okay, so I get really amped about this, and I'm grateful you asked this question to close, and I didn't even realize you were gonna ask this question. But I think that the hope comes from our hope in Jesus Christ. And, you know, in Revelation, it says, you know, we get, Jesus says, I have come to make all things new. And in Ephesians, you go to the book of Ephesians and you look at the household, and you see the household as a vehicle for building the kingdom of God. You have the household of faith, but God also orchestrated and implemented the institution of the family as a household in order to build the kingdom of God. And therefore, as a married couple with my children and as Team Straub, we get to partner with God, we partner with Jesus in making all things new as we build for his second coming. And I think if that doesn't give you hope and a vision and a purpose. This is where we have to help other couples. This is the hope we have for our marriage. We have really started to pray into what is biblical simplicity, what does biblical hospitality look like as we, and how can we model that for other families to give them hope outside of what our Western individualistic culture is giving families. We're at an all-time high of depression and anxiety, and that's being trickled down because parents continually say, I'm too busy and I don't have enough time, but yet we don't know why we're too busy. We haven't step back to say, well, are the activities that we're involved in, is it really important? Are we leading our family the way God's calling us to lead our family? Or are we doing it just because we're seeing everybody else on Instagram and everybody else in our culture and signing up for travel sports and all these things? And I'm nothing against travel sports, but I think we don't take a step back as families to look at why are we doing what we're doing? And the hope of the gospel, the hope of giving people the experience of a loving family that opens their home, opens their doors to other people in the community. This is what loving, I think this is what biblical hospitality was meant for, is for us as households. And to me, that's the hope. And that's the hope of a strong marriage, is to live that out so that people are looking at you and going, what is it about you? And then we can introduce them to Jesus by how we're living our lives. And they see it and they want it. They taste it. They see it. They feel it by how we're living it out. Not that we're perfect, but that we're doing it. And then we cast that vision to our kids. That's what I think Moses was even talking about, you know, but blessing to the thousandth generation of those who love and seek his commands. And to me, that's the hope. And that's what I get super stoked about as I lead my family.
0: Amen.
1: Amen. Yeah, I mean, that's hopeful.
2: Good answer, Kristen. Amen, brother. But that's so good. And we so appreciate you spending time with us. God bless you as you go to Canada and marry your cousin off and reinforce the institution of marriage.
0: Yeah.
2: So,
0: amen.
2: And Jean, thanks for being with us.
1: Absolutely.
2: I know this is not your comfort zone. I mean, you're kind of jumping in here. So thank you.
1: Well, it's it's fun, and this is great content. There's a lot of nuggets in this, so thank you.
2: Just remember, I'm the president of your fan club.
1: Yeah.
2: Let's give him a hand, everybody.
1: All right.
4: And that's how we wrapped up the conversation. This has been part two of Focus on the Family with Jim Daly, featuring Jim and his wife, Jean, and our featured guests, Dr. Josh and Christy Straub. Thanks for listening to Focus on the Family with Jim Daly. I'm John Fuller.
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0: Hey, hey, it's Steve Mack here. Overnights on 96.3, which is a little bit rare for us to have someone here in the middle of the wee small house. But you know what? There are people that listen in the wee small house, including you, that are listening right now. Maybe you can't sleep. Maybe you just like to have the music on while you're trying to sleep. Or maybe you're at work. Yeah, you know what? We are here 24/7 for you. 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

G'day, it's Steve Mack here. 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And you know what? 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
1: In this bulletin, the Commonwealth launches a lawsuit and calls to review NAPLAN's writing test. With the details, I'm Naomi Millam. The federal government has launched a $2 billion lawsuit against corporate giant 3M, claiming it covered up the harmful effects of the forever chemicals PFAS in its firefighting foam. It's reportedly the largest legal claim ever brought by the Commonwealth government. A fourth woman charged over her links to Islamic State remains in custody, Nelson Scott reports.
2: A 34-year-old woman who allegedly travelled to Syria over a decade ago to join ISIS has been charged with terrorism-related offences. Her arrest comes 8 months after she returned to Australia in September last year. The woman has appeared before Melbourne Magistrates Court, facing two charges, each carrying prison sentences of up to 10 years. She's been remanded in custody to appear again on Monday.
1: There are calls for the NAPLAN writing test to be reviewed. The Australian Government Primary Principals Association argues the test is outdated. President Pat Murphy says it's let down many students in recent years.
3: In the last 2 years, the writing component of NAPLAN has crashed, and it is going to cost a huge amount of money to actually fix the platform that sits around the NAPLAN writing, because at the moment, the last 2 years, it's not been fair on the kids.
1: Critics argue time could be better spent on critical thinking, student wellbeing, or AI literacy. Dentists will now be able to act if they find their patients are experiencing domestic and family violence. A collaboration between James Cook University and North Queensland Women's Legal Service has created a legal guide. Associate Professor Felicity Croker says there are a number of things dentists have to consider.
4: What do they document? Is this the right way to do it? What are their requirements around the patient says, I don't want you to document that. What do they do in that case? What if they're called as a witness? What if their notes are subpoenaed?
1: More than 400 Jewish leaders have lobbied the US Congress to invest $1.5 billion into a federal program that helps protect houses of worship. If approved, it would invest the money in security resources and ensure social media platforms effectively manage anti-Semitic content. And more than 2,000 Nigerian women have received free fistula surgery at a Christian hospital as the nation's first lady calls for an end to child marriage that is blamed for many cases. The medical ministry of one of Nigeria's biggest churches, the Evangelical Church Winning All, has been funding the free operations. Nigeria has one of the world's highest rates of obstetric fistula, accounting for about 40% of global cases. First Lady Remi Tinubu wants child marriage banned because it's directly linked to the high number of fistula cases. Round 12 of the AFL has kicked off with a massive win for Hawthorn over St Kilda, 18 goals, 11-119 to the Saints' 9 goals, 13-67. The Hawks led from the start with one goal after the siren.
5: Hawthorn lead by 46 points. And to bring up the 50 after the bell, he can take a couple of steps brilliantly done. What a perfect finish for Hawthorn.
1: It was also a return to the game for Will Day after months recovering from a shoulder injury. That's the latest Vision National News. I'm Naomi Millam.
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6: Prince's Freeway into Melbourne is clean for now, but we'll start to pick up closer to Werribee and signs of all firm toward the West Gate as the peak comes on. Around town, Latrobe Terrace is only steady now, but will slow near West Fines Street once volumes rise. Shannon Avenue is beginning to build across the river approaches. The Bellarine Highway through Newcombe is moving well. Watch for a gradual tighten later on. Bowen Heads Road through Charlemont carries the early load and should lean heavier as the morning progresses. The Ring Road is smooth end-to-end with brief compression near the interchanges, and the Midland Highway is fine through Highton and Belmont. Parkington Street looks good at the moment. Church Street, no issues. That's the latest traffic on Geelong's 96.3.
7: And now across Geelong, Werribee and the Surf Coast, it's the 96.3 four-day forecast. We're headed for a cool and wet few days. Today, partly cloudy with a chance of a shower, top of 16. Saturday stays mostly cloudy and breezy, reaching 17. Sunday brings showers and strong westerly winds with a top of 14. And then more rain on Monday with a chilly 14 degrees.
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7: The word for today comes from Proverbs chapter 11, verse 12. 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
7: 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You can almost feel it, can't you? You can almost feel it. The weekend waving at us. There is just something to celebrate because we've almost made it through the week. Woo, woo, woo, woo, woo. And I'm so glad that you are spending your morning right here with your 96.3 family. We are in our On Air On Purpose appeal, hearing your stories, so many of them carrying the same heartbeat. You saying that you found comfort, peace, encouragement at what? At just the right time. And stuff like that, it just makes my heart so happy, reminding us that God really does meet us where we are. And through your kindness and generosity, those moments keep happening every single day. Let's kick off this hour with some great music. Here's Mercy Me with O Death. 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

Happy Friday. This is our on-air, on-purpose appeal, day 5, and it is just, it feels so good. I wanted to say quite a few thank yous. You have been unbelievable, 96.3 family. I want to say a big thank you to Karen from Lara, who has given $25. Fiona from Hoppers Crossing. 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First time giver, Declan. Woo, woo, woo, woo. From Aniki, Represent has come through with $50. Another first time giver. Wow. Christina from Highton, we thank you for your $50. A big thank you also to Gail from Point Lonsdale, who's come through with $75, and we've got a great big old thank you for you, Ashish, who has given $50 today. 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Our doors are open. We're located at 147 Marshalltown Road in Grovedale. All you've got to do is look for the fairy lights. Colourful lights twinkling away, that is where you can find us. I love what God is doing through you. Right now, here's Okie Dokie Danny Goki with Make a Difference, and that's what you are doing right now for On Air, On Purpose. With

0: Happy Friday. This is your 96.3 with your girl Priscilla. And I was doing a little bit of thinking and thinking about Jesus, about how when he was here on earth, when he traveled and he ministered, there were people quietly helping make it all possible. In our Bibles, in Luke chapter 8, in fact, it talks about women who supported Jesus's ministry out of their very own means. And that picture right there is stunning because it reminds us that the gospel has always moved forward through people saying, do you know what? I'll do my part. I'll play my bit. And maybe today you've been thinking, or this week you've been thinking, it's okay, someone else will give. But what if everybody thought that? Maybe today you're the somebody God is just nudging away at. 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

This is Pockets of Peace with Priscilla on your 96.3. One of the greatest signs of wisdom is not just knowing what to say, but knowing when to stay quiet. See, we live in a world where everyone feels a need to react instantly, to defend themselves, and gentleness can feel rather rare. Proverbs chapter 11, verse 12 says, "A man of understanding holds his peace." There is a real wisdom in knowing when not to speak. And sorry to say this, but not every single one of your opinions need to be shared. And not every frustrating moment you go through needs a sharp response. Because sometimes maturity looks like choosing grace over criticism and kindness over reaction. The truth is, it's easy to be harsh when we forget how patient God has been with us. Ooh, I can feel that one right there. He has shown us mercy time and time again, carried us through our own weaknesses, forgiven us and loved us even where we've fallen short. And so maybe today is the day that God is inviting us to reflect that same grace towards other people, choosing to speak gently, pausing before reacting, and becoming people who bring peace into conversations instead of divisions. Because when our words are shaped by love, they have the power to heal, encourage, and to restore. So, my friend, may your words reflect the kindness of Jesus. May the people around you leave your presence feeling lighter, valued, and deeper.

0: This is The Breakfast Show on your 96.3. And look at you, are bright and early. Do you know what I love about 96.3? It is your stories that come through via email. They come through via phone calls to reception. They come through our voicemail, so many different ways. And one that really touched me is Beverly's. This is her story.
1: Well, do you know 96.3, when I started listening to it, I was very new as a Christian, and it actually engaged me and strengthened my belief. And I listened to it because it lightens my day. It makes me feel strong in God.
0: There is power in your story. And Beverly, a big thank you for sharing that. Imagine as a young Christian tuning into 96.3, not having it in the background, but something that was playing just engaged her heart. It strengthened her. And now she can turn around and say, listening to 96.3 lightens her day and makes her stronger in God. That is unreal. Never forget the power in your testimony, in your story. And I love that our God, the God that we serve, he is a one-size-fits-all kind of God. Now, this is where I'm going with it. You know, my girls, ladies out there that are listening right now, when you go to a store and there's like a top there and on the tag it says one size fits all, I can tell you right now, in most cases, that will not fit on my body. It says one size fits all, but it doesn't really. The case is very different with our God. It doesn't matter how long you've been in a relationship with him, whether you're just starting out because you gave your heart to him last night, or you've been serving him for a decade, or every single breath you've taken in your whole life, you've just been in a relationship with God. That's just how he works. He meets you right where you are. And right now, if you want to help keep Hope on Air, if you want to help keep your 96.3 on air so incredible listeners like Beverly can meet him, get strengthened and get stronger, would you give to our On Air On Purpose appeal? 5241-6550 is the number to call, or you can head over to our website, 96.3.com.au. 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
2: In stories making news, the Commonwealth has launched its largest ever legal claim, reportedly worth $2 billion, taking chemical giant 3M to court over allegations it covered up the harmful effects of PFAS in firefighting foam. The products were used for decades by the Defence Department, leaching from 28 defence bases and into nearby communities, poisoning land, water and food. Labor's contentious tax changes will face a three-week parliamentary hearing after the federal government introduced the legislation into parliament. There are calls for the NAPLAN writing test to be reviewed. The Australian Government Primary Principals Association argues the test is outdated. And tennis world number one Jannik Sinner is out of the French Open after suffering dizziness and heat-related cramps. The 24-year-old lost to Argentina's Juan Manuel Cerundolo 3-6, 2-6, 7-5, 6-1, 6-1. I'm Naomi Millen with the latest headlines.
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3: G'day everybody, checking all things traffic in Geelong this morning. If you're making your way into Melbourne, looks like it will take you around an hour and 15 minutes. No major delays there. The local run, great up the ring road on the North Shore, no delays. And clear movement, Thompson and Anarchy Road. The Midland and Hamilton Highways yet to build inbound. Port Alexander Road looks good to Ryrie Street. No problems there as well. It's latest traffic on Geelong's 96.3.
0: And now across Geelong, Werribee and the Surf Coast, it's the 96.3 four-day forecast.
4: We're headed for a cool and wet few days. Today, partly cloudy with a chance of a shower, top of 16. Saturday stays mostly cloudy and breezy, reaching 17. Sunday brings showers and strong westerly winds with a top of 14. And then more rain on Monday with a chilly 14 degrees.
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4: 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There is a very special feeling about Friday mornings. It kind of just hits differently, and especially this morning. Maybe it's knowing that the weekend is close. Maybe it's the little bit of extra joy in the air. Either way, my heart is happy that you are here. This is your breakfast show on your 96.3, the best way to start your day, because before your to-do list starts screaming at you and life starts pulling you in all directions, right here, we just ease into the day together, remembering above all, God is still good. And right now in our on-air, on-purpose appeal, wow, what a week it has been. I feel grateful today. I feel so grateful because of open hearts like yours. Somebody out there who felt was alone this week heard hope instead. Someone driving quietly in the car was reminded that God is still with them. And the most beautiful part is that this is your 96.3 here because you have given. And right now you have an opportunity to continue the story of your 96.3 by donating. 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
5: I've never seen a morning the sun forgot to rise, in every single detail, you're faithful every time. 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

Steph Schleter with Won't Start Now, right here on your 96.3. It's Priscilla and your girl is excited. Day 5 of our on-air, on-purpose, end of financial year appeal. 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I have just loved seeing you walk through the door and come and give your donation, say hi to the team. Have been loving hearing the phone calls just come through of what 96.3 means to you. And so many of you saying, we can't let this station disappear. We have to make sure that it is funded and you have given. And right now, I want to just say a big thank you to all of you that have given and all of you that have been praying for this station. Do you know, we need both. We need prayer and we need funding. And so for all of my prayer warriors out there, I want to just say, keep on praying that God would continue his work. And for those that have given and will continue to give, we want to say a big thank you. This is a partnership with heaven. And I know every dollar that comes through, there is a life attached to that. So let's keep doing this ministry. With his strength, through his strength, all for his glory. 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

Happy Friday and welcome to The Breakfast Show on your 96.3 with Priscilla. I just have a few thank yous that I want to do because we are in our on-air, on-purpose, end of financial year appeal and a few donations that have come through. 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We've got first-time donor Christina from Highton. $50 for your 96.3. 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A big thank you to local Diane. 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And for a first-time donating couple, put your hands together for Ken and Marie, who have given towards the on-air, on-purpose appeal, $100 in fact. 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Or you can head through the doors right here at 147 Marshalltown Road. Come and say hi to the team and give your best gift. I am so pumped. Today is a great day. I'm so grateful that we are starting it off together. Let's continue the party vibes. Here's Remnant House with Count It All Joy. Oh, what a great song to go to right now after those thank yous. You're listening to our favourite station.

0: I listened for many, many years before I actually put my hand up and said, I want to be a part of this. I want to create and change and be the difference, I suppose. It doesn't have to be a lot. Giving monthly is the best way I find for me. And it's just a little that I know goes a long way because it's something I heavily rely on every day. So it doesn't matter what you can do. Just be led, be heard, and just give what you can.
1: Yes. Are you pumped after hearing Dee? I love how Dee said, just put your hand up. Now, she'd been listening for quite a number of years before she took that step of faith. And then she did it. And that's what generosity is all about. It's not about the amount. That's what Dee reminded us of. It's about saying, I want to make a difference. And yes, sometimes the bills, the budget, they all get really loud and fear can kind of creep in really quickly. But then do you know what happens? There is a beautiful moment after you give where this peace that you just can't explain, it settles in your heart and you realize that you are part of something bigger than yourself. You're helping keep the name of Jesus lifted high. You're helping hurting people and searching hearts find a place to call home. So let today be your day. 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
1: In this bulletin, the Commonwealth launches a lawsuit and calls to review NAPLAN's writing test. With the details, I'm Naomi Millam. The federal government has launched a $2 billion lawsuit against corporate giant 3M, claiming it covered up the harmful effects of the forever chemicals PFAS in its firefighting foam. It's reportedly the largest legal claim ever brought by the Commonwealth government. A fourth woman charged over her links to Islamic State remains in custody, Nelson Scott reports.
2: A 34-year-old woman who allegedly travelled to Syria over a decade ago to join ISIS has been charged with terrorism-related offences. Her arrest comes 8 months after she returned to Australia in September last year. The woman has appeared before Melbourne Magistrates Court, facing two charges, each carrying prison sentences of up to 10 years. She's been remanded in custody to appear again on Monday.
1: There are calls for the NAPLAN writing test to be reviewed. The Australian Government Primary Principals Association argues the test is outdated. President Pat Murphy says it's let down many students in recent years.
3: In the last 2 years, the writing component of NAPLAN has crashed, and it is going to cost a huge amount of money to actually fix the platform that sits around the NAPLAN writing, because at the moment, the last 2 years, it's not been fair on the kids.
1: Critics argue time could be better spent on critical thinking, student wellbeing, or AI literacy. Dentists will now be able to act if they find their patients are experiencing domestic and family violence. A collaboration between James Cook University and North Queensland Women's Legal Service has created a legal guide. Associate Professor Felicity Croker says there are a number of things dentists have to consider.
4: What do they document? Is this the right way to do it? What are their requirements around the patient says, I don't want you to document that. What do they do in that case? What if they're called as a witness? What if their notes are subpoenaed?
1: More than 400 Jewish leaders have lobbied the US Congress to invest $1.5 billion into a federal program that helps protect houses of worship. If approved, it would invest the money in security resources and ensure social media platforms effectively manage anti-Semitic content. And more than 2,000 Nigerian women have received free fistula surgery at a Christian hospital as the nation's first lady calls for an end to child marriage that is blamed for many cases. The medical ministry of one of Nigeria's biggest churches, the Evangelical Church Winning All, has been funding the free operations. Nigeria has one of the world's highest rates of obstetric fistula, accounting for about 40% of global cases. First Lady Remi Tinubu wants child marriage banned because it's directly linked to the high number of fistula cases. Round 12 of the AFL has kicked off with a massive win for Hawthorn over St Kilda, 18 goals, 11-119, to the Saints' 9 goals, 13-67. The Hawks led from the start with one goal after the siren.
5: Hawthorn lead by 46 points. And to bring up the 50 after the bell, he can take a couple of steps and brilliantly done. What a perfect finish for Hawthorn.
1: It was also a return to the game for Will Day after months recovering from a shoulder injury. That's the latest Vision National News. I'm Naomi Millam.
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6: G'day everybody, checking all things traffic again this morning in Geelong. Still pretty clear on the North Shore, similar on the Ring Road. Clear in movement in down both Thompson and Anarchy Road, and a clear run on the Hamilton and Midland highways. A little bit of delay, Rory Street off Port Arlington Road. Boundary Raiders, some minor holdups there too. Surface Highway looking great at the moment. The latest traffic on Geelong's 96.3.
7: And now across Geelong, Werribee and the Surf Coast, it's the 96.3 four-day forecast.
8: We're headed for a cool and wet few days. Today, partly cloudy with a chance of a shower, top of 16. Saturday stays mostly cloudy and breezy, reaching 17. Sunday brings showers and strong westerly winds with a top of 14. And then more rain on Monday with a chilly 14 degrees.
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8: 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A sensible person keeps quiet. 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
11: Good morning. How are we? This is our happy Friday morning together. The best day of the week, in my opinion. Am I alone? Never. Never. Jesus is always with me. And also joining me this morning is Jo.
12: Hello.
11: Hi, Jo.
12: Hello. I've been so excited to be with Priscilla. Like, you know, I'm doing that gesture of bowing just because you're a lot of fun and you're such a caring person. And we're going to have fun this morning, aren't we?
11: That is on our agenda.
12: We're going to have fun.
11: Every single minute of our time together.
12: Yes.
11: And what a day to be in the building. There's an excitement. Did you feel it when you walked through the door?
12: I did. It kind of overwhelmed me. Gushed out.
11: Well, she's kind of telling the truth. Jo needs a coffee before she feels anything in the morning.
12: Yeah. I need to give you the warning. I'm not actually a morning person. I can do it. I can do it with Jesus and with my cup of coffee.
11: Amen. But we are here. We thought we would have more team on the floor.
12: It is funny. It's a bit quiet in the office. It's the Friday, sleep-ins, I think. But that's okay because we've got that girl power, Priscilla.
11: Oh, that is right. And if you've just tuned in for the first time, because, Jo, sometimes Friday is the day where people tune in for the first time. We just say, welcome on board.
12: We do. We say, welcome, welcome. So what am I doing here?
11: What are you doing here?
12: I am here because we're in our on-air, on-purpose end of financial year appeal.
11: Woo!
12: Yes, it's a bit early. It's May. But you know why? Because we know that we want to start up front. We want the leaders to step up. We want to say who's going to go first. And we want to start with strength before we head into June.
11: I love it.
12: Let's be on a good place, you know. And so we're inviting you into the invitation to give. That's what we're doing.
11: I love that. And let's get the number in nice and early to give us a call here at the station. It's 52416550 or head to our website 96.3.com.au. It is so good to have your company here for our happy Friday. Here's Kate Westwood with Weight of the World.

0: That was a wonderful Kate Westwood with Weight of the World. 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
1: Yes, hello.
0: Wow, what a privilege, Joe. I've been looking forward to this and so far it's been 10 out of 10 with you.
1: Yeah, well, same, girl. Same. And it's 10 out of 10 with you as you listen because you're the morning crew.
0: It's so amazing.
1: And I think, what are people doing now? Like, you're normally awake. I'm normally not.
0: You aren't.
1: So you've either just woken up or maybe you're having your coffee as a mum or dad before you've got to get the kids awake and start that chaos of put your pants on and get your lunch in your bag. That's your besties getting sorted.
0: What else
1: would you be doing now?
0: You could be driving home after a long night shift and just about to get into your driveway.
1: Exactly. It could be all the nurses, the truck drivers and things like that. A lot of people doing different things, but it's a chance for the morning crew to sort of bring the morning miracles because we know the night people aren't awake. They're asleep.
0: They'll come in later,
1: that's right. So very exciting and I wonder what today holds. But maybe something like giving for the first time.
0: Yeah.
1: Because I notice a lot of people have done that. 1% of people who listen to Christian radio actually support it, would you believe?
0: Which is mind-blowing.
1: Yeah.
0: Because you automatically think it wouldn't be that low. Surely it's in the double digits, but to hear 1%.
1: 1%. Yeah.
0: It's a bit of a shock.
1: It's a bit of a shock, but there's, you know what? The only way is up.
0: So. Yeah.
1: So maybe this morning, like you know, there's a few people like, you know, Christina, Declan and Ken and Marie, they've given for the first time. So maybe you might say, you know what? I wanted today to be different.
0: Yeah. Here's your opportunity. And sometimes the first time is always the scariest. Mm. Like for me, when I started riding a bike, I didn't feel confident. Sometimes in the area, especially when money's related, you can be like, the hands are a little bit more grippier. Mm. It's a bit more scarier, but take the step of faith this morning.
1: That's it. And for all of those who've got up, and maybe you just got us in the background a little bit because it's your prayer time, can you pray for the station?
0: Yes, please.
1: So there's a lot happening this morning, but what we don't want you to do is miss out on an invitation because it's an opportunity to give on a Friday. We're our on-air, on-purpose appeal, and we just want to see a lot of miracle morning fun. Yes. And so give what you can in this moment. How do you give, Priscilla? And you know what? There's a few people have slept in. So if you call, I'm running out to take your donation. We've got it all going on this morning.
0: It's very easy to give. 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I'm just

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0: is, especially in the morning when it hits 8 o'clock, is the word of the day. And I say to the kids, stop what you're doing. Let's listen to the word of the day. What does Jesus have to tell us? Yeah. Like, hang on, let's have a conversation. When I heard on the radio that 96.3 were looking to fund the station, something in my mind, I need to donate. I need to do something about it, because it's not just about sitting in the car and listening. It's about supporting the station so it can keep going. We need this. We need this encouragement. We need this hope.
1: That was Sonia right there sharing what 96.3 means to her. And Joe, do you know what I love? That was the first time I've heard Sonia's story, that there was no pressure over the microphone. She felt it on the inside that I've got to do something.
2: Yeah.
1: There was that sense of ownership, because that's what 96.3 is. It is yours.
2: Yes. And I love that too, because it's not giving because we're saying that you should give. Mm-hmm. We're just simply giving an opportunity for the Holy Spirit to speak to you. And it could be a no, it's not the right time for you. Then please don't.
1: Yeah.
2: But what we just want to give the opportunity for is to have an experience with God where you get to partner with His kingdom mission,
1: Amen.
2: Which is 96.3. And then you have this amazing experience of just being part of something bigger. So it's so, so exciting. And I love that she loves the word. And that's what it's about, 100% Christian radio. Can I just tell you something that is really exciting? We have had someone that said that they're excited about the station.
1: Yeah.
2: Michael and Eileen have said, we love the station so much. They want to match in a very blitz. Like, so if you're awake and you're listening, they want to match everything up to $1,000 starting from now. It's a strange time of the day, I know, but they're awake, you're awake, and you're hearing testimonies of lives changed. So everything's matched dollar for dollar. Michael and Eileen wanting to inspire you this morning to bring it home on a Friday and to have a lot of fun. So let's get this party started.
1: Let's go. 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One of the greatest signs of wisdom is not just knowing what to say, but knowing when to stay quiet. See, we live in a world where everyone feels a need to react instantly, to defend themselves, and gentleness can feel rather rare. Proverbs chapter 11, verse 12 says, "A man of understanding holds his peace." There is a real wisdom in knowing when not to speak. And sorry to say this, but not every single one of your opinions need to be shared. And not every frustrating moment you go through needs a sharp response. Because sometimes maturity looks like choosing grace over criticism and kindness over reaction. The truth is, it's easy to be harsh when we forget how patient God has been with us. Ooh, I can feel that one right there. He has shown us mercy time and time again, carried us through our own weaknesses, forgiven us and loved us even where we've fallen short. And so maybe today is the day that God is inviting us to reflect that same grace towards other people, choosing to speak gently, pausing before reacting, and becoming people who bring peace into conversations instead of divisions. Because when our words are shaped by love, they have the power to heal, encourage, and to restore. So, my friend, may your words reflect the kindness of Jesus. May the people around you leave your presence feeling lighter, valued, and deeply seen.

0: Floyd Nix with a little more right here on your 96.3. Happy Friday, Breakfast Show family. You've got Priscilla and Joe in the building today. Joe, exciting morning.
1: Yes.
0: We are just like full throttle already and it hasn't even hit 7.30 yet.
1: I know. So who wants to wait for 7.30
0: when me.
1: We can just have excitement now and be in the present?
0: Yes.
1: And that's what I love. We are in the present and you listening, you are the gift. You're the present. And so is Michael and Eileen, because they've sort of come out of the woodwork, early birds, and said, we just want to inspire on a Friday. As we wrap up this week and this on-air, on-purpose appeal, they want to be part of the fun and the action to inspire you, and they're wanting to match everything up to $1,000.
0: Whoa!
1: But I want to say this too, Priscilla. We often think about the opportunity to give, but when you're stepping up and saying, oh, I'd like to match, you're actually being a bit vulnerable and saying, I'd love to stand with people. And so it's a bit sad if you give the offer and then you stand on your own. But the whole point is, and you hear crickets. So we want to gather the family. And so anything you give now, whether it's $5 is doubled or $500, but it's a morning where we can see miracles and it's a moment. And it's now.
0: That's right. To do so, give us a call on 52416550 or you can go to our website, 96.3.com.au. Don't leave Eileen and her beautiful husband, whose name is
1: Michael.
0: Michael, I like that name. Don't leave them hanging. They are waiting on you.
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4: In stories making news, the fourth woman charged over alleged links to Islamic State will remain in custody after facing court over terrorism-related offences. The 34-year-old returned to Australia in September last year. Her two charges each carry a maximum prison sentence of 10 years. She's scheduled to reappear in Melbourne Magistrates Court on Monday. Passengers from the hantavirus-affected cruise ship have had their quarantine extended by another 3 weeks. Negotiators for the US and Iran have reportedly agreed on a framework of a deal that would extend their ceasefire for 60 days. US sources have told the BBC the new ceasefire agreement would launch negotiations on the future of Iran's nuclear program. And Jessica Fox is preparing to return to international competition for the first time since having a tumour removed last year. She'll be competing in Slovenia this weekend to kick off the Slalom World Cup season. I'm Naomi Millen with the latest headlines.
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5: G'day everybody, checking all things traffic again this morning in Geelong. Still pretty clear on the North Shore, similar on the Ring Road. Clear in moving inbound both Thompson and Anarchy Road, and a clear run on the Hamilton and Midland highways. A little bit of delay, Rory Street off Port Arlington Road. Boundary Road has some minor holdups there too. Surf Coast Highway looking great at the moment. The latest traffic on Geelong's 96.3.
6: And now across Geelong, Werribee and the Surf Coast, it's the 96.3 four-day forecast.
0: We're headed for a cool and wet few days. Today, partly cloudy with a chance of a shower, top of 16. Saturday stays mostly cloudy and breezy, reaching 17. Sunday brings showers and strong westerly winds with a top of 14. And then more rain on Monday with a chilly 14 degrees.
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0: Good morning. Hi, how are you? Happy Friday. It is our On Air On Purpose appeal, day 5. I'm here with Joe. And what a great morning we are having because you have just joined us.
1: Yeah.
0: Hey.
1: It's so exciting. Excuse me. I've got to cough, get the morning, you know, croaks out. The thing is that you've tuned in at such an exciting time.
0: That's
1: because
0: right.
1: We all have an opportunity, but today it's very special as Michael and Eileen are saying, want to stand with you, stand with you and, you know, just allow contagious giving across this morning. And everything's being matched up to $1,000 and it's
0: amazing.
1: An exciting time to be tuning in.
0: So good. And you could have been listening all of this time and you're thinking, oh, I would love to get involved. Right now, we're inviting for you to do what is on your heart right now. If it is to give $20 in this moment, it has doubled. double the impact, Joe, thanks to Michael and Eileen. And that that invitation is extended all the way through to $1,000, which is pretty cool. And I know it's Friday. The weekend has got a whole lot of things on your calendar already. Before it gets too busy, why don't you just get it done and dusted right now so that it's finished and you can get on with the rest of your today. It's very easy to do so. We've kept it very simple, the process. A phone call, 5241 6550, will get it done. Or heading to our website, 963.com.au, is also where you can go and give.
1: You know, I want to say a big thank you to Ashish from Geelong, who has given $50. That's been doubled to $100 and has left this beautiful comment. I am truly amazed and grateful to God for providing us with a radio station dedicated to Christian music. I've discovered many new and unheard songs through the station. Additionally, I'm so grateful and appreciate the programs offered, like Insight for Living, The Daily Nudge, and many others. Beautiful, Ashish, thank you so much. Declan earlier has also said the uplifting music, which helps me a lot. And I love Open Bible and Priscilla also. Oh, so beautiful. But I also want to share this comment from Ronald, who said, I am a pensioner who wishes I could give more. I love all the programs, but I always want to give more. And I want to say, do you sometimes walk around through life or you see a lot of need and you think, I'd love to do more? What can I do to help? Because people need the word, they need encouragement and they need life. Well, this is where you can do more.
0: That's right.
1: You can say, not only can you do something this morning, but it's going to be more as it's matched by Michael and
0: Absolutely.
1: Eileen.
0: Absolutely. This is your 96.3. I'm going to give you the number once more, 5241 6550. We've actually got Ewan, who is ready to take your call.

0: on some of the music, I'll be driving and praying, and then I will find myself crying to certain song. I know that, like, the Holy Spirit is just convicting me of that song, you know. So I just encourage you, whatever you have, don't hold back. Whatever you give, we contribute to keeping 96.3 on air. So we need it for ourselves, we need it for our children and our grandchildren. So I pray that 96.3 will be around even when I'm gone. That's my prayer.
1: I am, look, how can you not be excited by that passion, that joy, and that understanding that, you know, I want this to be here, this station to be here long after I'm gone. And there's probably people that are in glory, mm-hmm. that they've given, they've pioneered for the so license, true. they've enabled you and I to be listening today to your favourite station, mm-hmm. 96.3. And it's now our turn today to pick up that baton and say, wow, I'm part of the chain of history, part of the chain of what's coming ahead. And as you look at your little, you know, people getting ready for school, okay. you do it for them.
2: Yeah.
1: Oh, it's just, wow, I feel uplifted, don't you?
2: I reckon she would be a great voice to have as your alarm clock in the morning. You just be pumped for the
1: you
2: day.
1: Would.
2: And
1: you
2: that
1: would.
2: Passion, I'm catching it, and I'm praying that you are catching it as well, listener, right now, wherever you're tuning in from. We've got Ewan in the room. He is not in this room, in the phone room. He's waiting to take your calls. We've got an opportunity right now for you to join Michael and Eileen in our hit. They are matching every single dollar right now, which is incredible.
1: Wow.
2: They are up bright and early saying, come on, Joe, come on, Priscilla, let's get this going. We want to see God move in a mighty way. So join Michael and Eileen today. Your gift goes twice as far. Mm. And hey, some of us haven't even spoken to anybody this morning. Why not give a call to Ewan and have a good old chat to him? Yes. He's quite friendly.
1: He's very friendly, easy to talk to. And it really only takes a few moments.
2: That's
1: it's like
2: right.
1: having a chat with someone with a cup of coffee.
2: Yeah.
1: And just, you know, the donation is very quick. And what I often find is people end up just blessing each other with godly conversation. But if you're someone who's a bit shy, then how good is it to be able to just go on your phone or your website and just do it quickly and quietly? So it's really two avenues for whoever you are, whatever you're up to, mm-hmm. to have a great experience in giving and the sense of belonging afterwards.
2: Woo!
1: Oh, my goodness. It is special.
2: I love it. So every gift given right now is doubled. 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
4: You are listening to The Breakfast Show this morning with Priscilla and Joe. We are here for a great Friday morning. It's just dawned on me, Joe, that this is the last breakfast show for this week.
5: Yes.
4: The week has just flown by.
5: It is. And the weeks do go quickly. And sometimes, you know, I love the fact that we think about being in the present. That's what I love. You know, life is so busy, it races by, and we all get caught in that.
4: True.
5: That's the busyness of life. But to stop, sort of soak in what's happening, take a breath. This is the last Brekkie show, and whatever's happening right now, I hope it really impacts us all because there's opportunity.
4: That's right. And what's happening right now is thanks to a beautiful couple, Michael and Eileen. They've woken up early. They've gotten in contact with Joe and said, Joe, we want to see some movement early this morning. We're going to double everything that's given up to the value amount of $1,000.
5: Yes.
4: We got some thank yous, Joe, our favourite part of the morning.
5: I know. So wonderful. So wonderful. We want to thank Ashish, who has given $50. That's now $100.
4: Yes.
5: We want to thank Doreen, who's also given $100. That's become $200. So $150 has been matched at the moment, but they're wanting to match $1,000.
4: That's right.
5: Now, there's less than 15 minutes to 8 o'clock, so there's opportunity, but we've got to be present because it's happening now. We don't want to miss it.
4: Now, there are different amounts that people can kind of think of right now. You might be thinking, hey, I've got $20. Is that enough? The answer is yes. You may say, hey, Priscilla and Joe, I've only got $100. Is that enough? The absolute answer to everything is yes. Because it's not the amount that matters, Joe. It's the heart that it comes from.
5: It is. It's all about belonging and giving. We know that even in our own families, not everyone does the same job.
4: True.
5: We all have different roles in a family. We all have different roles at work. So we all have different roles to play. But the point is that we play our part. I want to speak to those who are in business right now. You're kind of on your way to work or you're just thinking about different things in the car as you're driving. I want to just do a shout out that it takes business leaders also to say, you know what, I can maybe give, you're looking for $1,000, I can also do that. I can give that $1,000. Maybe you can give $500. I don't want to limit you. Maybe you can do $10,000. It's coming up to tax time. You know you're also going to get a tax return, but the bigger return is that on lives. And you just think to yourself, what can I sow? You know about kingdom principles and you know that you're blessed to be a blessing. And you think, what can I invest in? There's nothing more precious than investing in lives. There's no greater return than knowing, God, I've partnered with you and I'm having an impact on the world and you're using me. Now, that's not for everyone, but that's for someone this morning. And I'm excited for the promises of God that we can pick up and apply. So if that's you, amen. And I'll just leave that with you in your prayer. But as you say, Priscilla, $20 is amazing in the hands of God because he multiplies everything. Everything's being doubled. Everything's happening, but time is short. So how do you give?
4: Very simply, you can give us a call on 52416550 or you can go to our website, 96.3.com.au, and give your best gift.

0: are listening to The Breakfast Show on your 96.3 with Joe and Priscilla. We are on air on purpose this morning, Joe. I've got somebody that I'm just going to attend to a few technical little buttons I've got to press.
1: Yes.
0: Talk to us, Joe.
1: Well, we are on air on purpose in our end of financial year appeal. And you think, oh, you're doing an appeal. I say, yes, isn't that exciting? Because God could give the money in a moment for what we need. But we're community station where he partners with us and says, join in the giving. And so has Michael and Eileen said the same thing. Woo-hoo-hoo! Join in the giving because it's about relationships, belonging and connectedness in a world that's so disconnected. 96.3 says, you are the station. You are the one that's seeing the station thrive and everybody beforehand. So there's matching happening. Don't miss out. Everything's being doubled in this moment.
0: We're going to go to the phones very, very soon to hear from a listener who wants to share why they love 96.3. 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
2: Joe, we play the best music right here on 96.3. I have to tell you, that one right there, Toby Mac with Lord It Feels Good, you can't help but kind of get absorbed into that. Someone that has called this morning is not within Geelong. They are actually interstate because you can listen to your 96.3 wherever you are, thanks to our app, streaming online. It's pretty exciting. So this morning we want to say a big good morning. Welcome to the Breakfast Show to you, Doreen. How are you?
3: Good morning.
2: Now, where are you listening from?
3: I am in Perth.
4: Wow. Perth. Doreen. Wow. Joe here with the privilege of being with Priscilla. Just wow to Perth.
3: Wow to Perth.
2: Now, what's happening in your world this morning?
3: This morning, I'm on my way to the hospital. My brother Harold is going in for an operation. So we are here from Melbourne to support him.
2: Wow.
4: Now, number one, your brother having an operation, that is a big thing. Yes. How can someone who is going through something like that stop to think of a radio station and make a donation?
3: Mm-hmm. Do you know, sometimes on your way to work or your busy day, you forget to read the Bible. And just to hear Priscilla's Pockets of Peace some days reminds you why you're up and why you're on your way to work. And sometimes those pockets of peace is what is the reminder that you need that God is real.
4: Mm. Yeah. And I just want to thank you because your donation was doubled also by a family that is standing with you. Michael and Eileen are doubling everything, so your donation was matched. But you're going through a lot. You're going to hospital, but you've stopped to help other people because when you've given, it's not just into the station, it's to other people's lives who might be going through things in a different way to you, but their own traumas or heartache. Your donation turns into a difference. And we just want to pray for a difference for you today as well. So that's another way people can give, is pray towards other people's life circumstances. So thank you so much for all that you're doing, your support. I pray today you are blessed beyond measure. And we can never outgive a God who loves us.
3: Absolutely. Thank you so much.
2: Amen. I love it that we're all in this together, Joe. No one travels alone. And when you give right now, that's what you are investing into, for people to be able to find a place to call home, a place where whatever life looks like at the moment, there's always space for you at this table right here. And there's a number of ways you can give right now. And thanks to Michael and Eileen, your donations are going to be doubled. I know, first thing Friday morning, we are excited about the... Don't let them take any change home. They want it all to be used up. You can give us a call.
4: Yeah, I just want to say, you can give us a call. Sorry to interrupt.
2: I
4: just have got to say this as the mama bear. I've got four kids. I'm a mum. You know, there is someone, Doreen, who is in Perth. She's going to the hospital because there's someone having something really difficult today. And yet she's picked up the phone and given. So I've got to say the mama bear thing and say, what's stopping you? What's stopping us all giving into the moment? Because someone like that is needing a word of hope, is needing something to say, God, are you with me? And a song and a pockets of peace and a prayer and a Bible verse is going to be that moment. And people who have given have empowered that moment today. And you get to empower that moment for someone tomorrow. So, you know, when Doreen has done it like that, I sometimes feel convicted. Mm-hmm. So let's not be convicted, but let's be convinced into action.
2: I love that. Give us a call right now, 52416550, or head over to our website, 96.3.com.au.
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6: In this bulletin, the opposition calls out Labor's decision for tax changes. And in sport, AFL. With more, I'm Naomi Millam. The Nationals believe the Albanese government should take its tax changes to an election before trying to pass them through Parliament. Legislation has been introduced into Parliament to rein in capital gains and negative gearing concessions. Nationals leader Matt Canavan says a government needs a mandate for changes of this scale.
7: It's a massive fundamental change. Our businesses are taxed, farmers are taxed, our housing is taxed. And that should have gone to election. Australian people deserve to have their say. And look, you know, who knows what they'll say right now. It's a pretty volatile time, pretty risky for us and the Nats, but we think people's rights are more important than us.
6: The proposed laws will be scrutinised by a Senate committee over the next 3 weeks following widespread backlash. Local communities say they've been blindsided after finding out the Commonwealth was launching a $2 billion lawsuit against chemical giant 3M. Campaigners have told Nine newspapers they rallied for years about PFAS contamination from firefighting foam at 28 defence bases across Australia, but were told they were overreacting and it was nothing to worry about. Jess Wilson's bid to become Victoria's next Premier could be derailed by a massive legal bill. The Liberal Party continues to be caught up in a bitter internal brawl over the controversial $1.5 million rescue loan made to former leader John Pesutto. Members of the party's state executive have launched Supreme Court action over the validity of the loan. Users of Ozempic are reporting bizarre irregularities in their hearing after drastic weight loss. Gabriel Hodson has the details.
0: They call it Ozempic ear, crackling, popping and echo-like voices, even hearing the sounds of your own organs. People who've been through a dramatic weight loss using injectables are increasingly reporting what's known as patulous eustachian tube dysfunction. Experts have told News Corp sounds are amplified when the canal connecting the middle ear to the throat stays open as fat pads shrink, causing loss of structural support. Since 2023, GLP-1 users have lodged at least 9 hearing-related complaints with the Therapeutic Goods Administration. ENT surgeons say for some people, they're hearing noises in the air every time they breathe.
6: The Federal Coalition backs the rights of Christian schools to hire staff and enrol students based on their faith. Shadow Education Minister Julian Lisa says the opposition will defend the right of religious schools to discriminate on the grounds of belief. Despite being Jewish, Mr. Lisa had a Christian education. He wants Christian schools to be about education, not litigation. He also supports tax deductions for donations to school building funds. And when the Taliban took over Afghanistan 5 years ago, it mounted an intense effort to eradicate Christians. But it failed because the church is actually growing. According to the Back to Jerusalem ministry, it reports a team of Chinese missionaries in Afghanistan have baptized more than 100 Afghans this year. They say that's just a fraction of all new Christians. Round 12 of the AFL has kicked off with Hawthorn leading from the start and going on to beat St Kilda by 52 points. Hawk Will Day has told Fox Footy he's grateful to be back after months recovering from a shoulder injury.
8: Just heartbreaking, but yeah, just got to work, learned a lot about myself, and now coming back I've got a new mindset, which is, yeah, had a lot of fun. So
6: the final score, Hawthorn 18 goals 11-119 to the Saints 9 goals 13-67. That's the latest Vision National News. I'm Naomi Miller.
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9: G'day everybody, checking all things traffic again this morning in Geelong. Still pretty clear on the North Shore, similar on the Ring Road. Clear in Moorpin inbound both Thompson and Anarchy Road, and a clear run on the Hamilton and Midland highways. A little bit of delay, Rory Street off Port Arlington Road. Boundary Road has some minor holdups there too. Surf Coast Highway looking great at the moment. The latest traffic on Geelong's 96.3.
1: And now across Geelong, Werribee and the Surf Coast, it's the 96.3 four-day forecast.
10: We're headed for a cool and wet few days. Today, partly cloudy with a chance of a shower, top of 16. Saturday stays mostly cloudy and breezy, reaching 17. Sunday brings showers and strong westerly winds with a top of 14. And then more rain on Monday with a chilly 14 degrees.
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10: 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A sensible person keeps quiet. That's Proverbs chapter 11, verse 12.
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10: 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And
2: right in this moment, we are sitting in our On Air On Purpose appeal, which is super duper exciting for all of us. God has been at work. He is not done yet. And this is my most favorite part of the morning. You would know that by now because I get to speak to all of my besties. Besties, are you in the car right now? Give Priscilla a big wave. Yeah, wave, wave. So good. It is Friday, the last day of school for the week, which is pretty exciting. And we're going to hear a little something special for all of my besties within the next 5 minutes. But before we go there, can I just speak to all the mamas and the papas and the grandparents, anybody who is in the driver's seat right now? I just want to take this moment to just share my heart with you that besties for me are such an incredible age group. They will not always remain little. Before we know it, they are going to be grown up, becoming teachers and parents and doing amazing things in the world. But right now, in this very moment, we have the opportunity to just love on them as Jesus would, to teach their little hearts, which are like sponges, let me tell you this. Teach them about the love of Jesus, that they can do all things through Jesus. Get some Bible into them in a gentle way, in a way in which they will understand. I mean, Jesus, he never stopped the kids from coming to him, right? His disciples were like, whoa, whoa, whoa. Jesus is too busy. And Jesus is like, no, no, no. Don't stop the kids. They're my people. And I think that's why besties are my people too. I want to encourage you today. It's not by coincidence that we're listening to this station. It is here for a purpose. It's been here for many decades. And right now, you get to invest to make sure that the kids in our world can continue to hear Jesus. What a privilege is that. It's in your hands. And all you've got to do is ask God, what is it that you want me to do? And he will tell you every single time. Once he tells you that, give us a call here on 5241 6550, or you can hit up our website, 96.3.com.au. And all of my besties, don't log off yet. Don't tune out. I've got something very special for you in the next 5 minutes. Happy Friday.

Hi, bestie. It's Priscilla from 96.3. Can you give me your biggest smile? Like your biggest, biggest one. The biggest one ever. Yay, I love it. That is a very, very big smile indeed. Okay, bestie, today we're learning about kind words. Can you say kind words? Amazing. In your Bible, in Proverbs chapter 11, verse 12, it says, "It is foolish to belittle one's neighbor. A sensible person keeps quiet." That means wise people don't use mean words to hurt others. Wise people stop, think, and choose gentle words instead. How about we put that to practice? If your friend drops their pencils, do we laugh and point at them? No, we help them pick it up. What about if someone feels sad? Do we ignore them? No. We say, "Hey, do you want to play? Do you want to sit next to me?" Good job, besties. Our words are so powerful. Words can make people feel happy, safe, and loved. And do you know who always uses loving words? Jesus. So today, bestie, encourage your friends with good, kind words. Help people and we help them pick it up. What about if someone feels sad? Do we ignore them? No. We say, "Hey, do you want to play? Do you want to sit next to me?" Good job, besties. Our words are so powerful. Words can make people feel happy, safe, and loved. And do you know who always uses loving words?

0: That's my king too. He's your king too, Joe, and he is your king 96.3 family. What a great song. CeCe Winans coming through on the station that we love so, so much, 96.3, and we are in our on-air, on-purpose appeal.
1: That's right. A couple of times a year we say, this is how we are supported. This is how you show your love for the station. Could you give? And it's not an ordinary station. It's a station of belonging,
0: yes,
1: of connectedness, and of everybody doing their part. And Michael and Eileen are saying, we want to match everything that you give up to $1,000. And so don't miss out on what's happening. Diane hasn't missed out. She has given $100, yes, and that is now $200.
0: We love you,
1: and
0: Diane,
1: representing Lara. And now there's a lot of suburbs, a lot of schools, and a lot of people doing their bit. Meadow Heights, Geelong, yes, Point Lonsdale, lots of suburbs and a lot of activity out there as the school drop-off starts.
0: I love it. And this is our last breakfast show for the week, and we want to make sure that this beautiful couple, Michael and Eileen, who 96.3 means so much to their heart, would you partner with them this morning? They want to say, we don't want to do it alone. We want to do it with you and through you. And right now, you can give whatever the amount is. It doesn't matter. Just coming from a grateful heart is all we're asking for. Very simple.
1: Very simple
0: to give, and we make it very, very quick as well. Right now, if you give us a call, you'll be able to talk to Ewan. Now, that sounds like a familiar name. Yes, Ewan looks after daytimes every single day of the week. He would love to have a chat. The number to get him on is

0: 52416550 and tell him that Priscilla and Joe sent you. Or you can head over to the website right now if you've got your phone in your hand, 963.com.au. I'm believing for big, big things this morning for you, listener. No matter what it is that life looks like for you right now, whatever things are happening on the weekend, right in this moment where heaven is so close, you reach out to God and you ask him, what do you want me to do so that 96.3 can continue this amazing mission?
1: Yes, and we've got to say thank you to Dwayne. Whoa. Thank you, Dwayne, for $200. That's just become $400. Woo. Now, I want to just say, I know the feels of the moment,
0: yeah,
1: that you're dropping off your kids and you might look behind as I did. I've got four kids.
0: Yeah.
1: You might look behind as you're driving and you look at their little faces and one of them is feeling a bit nervous because they have ADHD and they don't know what today looks like. I'm talking about me, but maybe you can relate. The other one that is doing so well at school that it makes the other one feel bad. The dynamics of friendships and whether or not they're going to be okay. And as you drop them off, you just say, God, look after my kids. And you pray, oh God, give this one and that one the day that they need. But you know, where they've stepped out of the car and they've had the word of God, they've stepped out of the car, they've been set up with the besties with Priscilla, they've stepped out of the car with the armor of God. And that's because you're not alone. 96.3 is with you with the resources, the love, the care, and that's true care, I'm saying. And the other care is that you've got other people around you from your suburb and neighboring suburbs donating so that you can have all of that on your way to school, so that some parent who's struggling today is going to know, I'm loved, I'm cared for.
0: Yes.
1: And it's going to be doubled thanks to Michael and Eileen. It's a precious time of the day, but your donation is precious because it's not a donation. It's a difference in a life that you'll never meet, but you know you're sowing into the kingdom of God. It's powerful.
0: So good. I'm going to give the number again, 52416550, or our website 963.com.au, where right now your gift is going to go twice as far.

0: We're messengers with Halfway Home. You are listening to The Breakfast Show with Joe and Priscilla, and we are in our on-air, on-purpose appeal, end-of-year financial fundraiser.
1: We are indeed. Ooh. And you know what? This is the very last moments of The Brekkie Show. That's for right. the week,
0: the last one.
1: Last one for the week, and in this moment right now, Michael and Eileen are matching everything that you Woo! Give. And so this is really important. So I want to say, be present.
0: Yes.
1: Lean in. $450 is left to be matched. That's all. $450. Maybe you are like, right, that's me.
0: Yeah.
1: $450 is all we need before 8:30. Now look at your watch. Look at your, oh, that's old. Oh. Look at your Apple Watch. Yeah. Look at your phone. By 8:30, $450. If that's you, go for it. You are going to make such a difference. If you can do 50, that's also amazing. That's
0: brilliant.
1: Let's get it done. And how do we do it?
0: You can give us a call. Ewan is ready to take your call right now. 5241 6550 is our number, or our website, 963.com.au.
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2: Smoke is a silent killer, which is deadliest at night when you are sleeping. Many people have still not woken up to the fact that smoke alarms give an early warning of fire. It's now law for all homes, including rental properties, to have at least one approved smoke alarm installed, and it's the owner's responsibility, not the tenant's. Failure to install an alarm could result in fines of up to $500, or it could also cost the ultimate price, someone's life.
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4: In stories making news, the Coalition believes the Albanese government should take its tax changes to an election before trying to pass them through Parliament. Legislation has been introduced into Parliament to rein in capital gains and negative gearing concessions. The proposed laws will be scrutinised by a Senate committee over the next 3 weeks following widespread backlash. Doctors are reporting a rise in patients on weight loss drugs who are complaining of popping and crackling noises in their ears. Experts say the side effect, known as Ozempic ear, is caused by the loss of fat during rapid weight loss. Discount online retailer Temu has been hit with a $325 million fine by the European Union for selling illegal and unsafe items on its platform. And in AFL, Hawthorn has taken a 52-point win over St Kilda last night at Marvel Stadium. I'm Naomi Millen with the latest headlines.
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5: Get everybody checking all things traffic in Geelong this morning. Actually pretty clear along the North Shore, Seabeach Parade usually building, but that's at the moment just some minor delays. Looks like the Midland Highway has some slight hold-ups, similar on Thompson Road up around the lane. Heavy Settlement Road, the northbound run, builds a little near Newcombe, the Bellarine Highway and Boundary Road. Also some delays, Colac Road out around Vaughan Ponds, so keep an eye on that this morning. So that is traffic on Geelong 96.3.
6: And now across Geelong, Werribee and the Surf Coast, it's the 96.3 four-day forecast.
7: We're headed for a cool and wet few days. Today, partly cloudy with a chance of a shower, top of 16. Saturday stays mostly cloudy and breezy, reaching 17. Sunday brings showers and strong westerly winds with a top of 14. And then more rain on Monday with a chilly 14 degrees.
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7: 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Hey, Friday is the best day. Sing it with me. No? Okay. You have tuned in to our on-air, on-purpose, end of financial year appeal and the hive of activity happening in the studios right now in this present moment. It's so exciting. I would have to say it's electrifying. I am supposed to be here in the studio with Jo, but she has had to run out because the phones have been ringing because you are calling through. Right now, you have the opportunity to double your gift to your 96.3, all thanks to a beautiful couple, Michael and Eileen. Let's put our hands together for their heart of generosity. They have said, hey guys, we don't want to wait until later in the day. We want to get all the early risers. That's you right now. All of the parents getting their kids to school, those off to their 9 to 5. We want to get them in the car and say, hey, let's get $1,000 doubled right now. That's right. If you give in this moment, whatever your gift is, no matter what the amount, it is going to be doubled again, all thanks to Michael and Eileen. So if I was you, I wouldn't want to miss out on that. How can you do it? Thank you for asking. Give us a call on 52416550. And just because I love you, I'm going to give you that number again, 52416550. Or if you're on your phone right now and you want the website, 96.3.com.au is where you can go. And again, I repeat, whatever you give right now is going to be doubled.

0: Welcome to the Friday morning party, aka otherwise known as the breakfast show with Priscilla and Joe, on air on purpose. We're in our end of year financial appeal, Joe.
1: I know. And you know what? It is exciting. The word says be a cheerful giver. And I tell you what, there's a lot of cheer, a lot of cheer going. Let's thank some people.
0: Come on.
1: First of all, Michael and Eileen were matching everything up to $1,000. Thank you so much.
0: Amazing.
1: Dwayne and Bonnie and Anna is given Ash. Ashley and Shanthi, everybody coming together and just giving their best gift. And that has all been matched and done. Thank you so, so much.
0: You guys did that.
1: I love it. And, you know, first-time giver Ashley also. We've had first-time givers coming on board. So big thank you to that.
0: Brilliant.
1: First-time giver, $25. So special.
0: I love it. Well, on the phone, I'm pretty excited about this, Joe. We have got first-time giver
1: Ash. Oh, my gosh.
0: And she's not alone. She's actually with her daughter, Rue, who is one of my besties. Morning, Rue. Morning, Ash.
2: Good morning.
0: Oh, look at that.
1: You've got the cheerful memo.
0: Girls, you have given for the very first time today. Talk to me about why you decided to do that.
2: Basically, your station is the only station we listen to. It's safe. I love that I don't have to monitor lyrics or anything. And also, we're quite new Christians. So things, song lyrics and things that you guys talk about, they bring up questions that then we learn from as well. I feel like we're winning all round, really.
0: Oh, Ash, what a word of encouragement right there. Can I take a moment to speak to my bestie right now? Rue, are you there?
3: Yes, I'm here.
0: Rue, tell everybody how old are you?
3: I'm 10.
0: Woohoo! What are your three favourite things about being 10 years old?
3: My birthday.
0: Yes.
3: Double digit.
0: Yes.
3: And continuing my life.
0: Oh, beautiful Rue.
1: That is so, this is Joe. I'm just an imposter on the Brekkie Show with Priscilla, but I haven't heard such joyful comments and just authentic heartbeat to both of you. So precious, but I'm just thinking, new Christians? How did that happen?
2: By miracle in itself. I landed here the hard way. And I was basically, a few years ago, I was watching a movie and a song came on during the movie called Soul on Fire. I've actually heard you guys play it now and then. And I don't know what happened. It just hit me. It hit me like a ton of bricks. And it just set me on a quest to find out who they were and what they were singing about and what this movie was about. And it just, all the pieces just fit together. And the song you just played, Where Would I Be If I Didn't Have Jesus? Thank God I'll Never Know. Finally, like, I can actually sing that and mean it.
0: Come on.
1: I am just, you know, but can I just read this scripture? Isaiah 55:11 says, in the same with my word, I send it out and it always produces fruit. It'll accomplish everything that I set it out for everywhere that I send it. And you, as you've given $25, are sending the word out. You're sending the word out with your donation to make the next difference for the next person that needs that song that you just spoken about. I just see Jesus all over this moment. And to both of you, you are the reason that 96.3 exists and you're paying it forward now to someone else. And I just feel quite emotional about who you are and what you represent. And God is going to bless you both. You have only begun your journey. What God has in store for the two of you, you can't imagine, and your family and those around you. So bless you. Bless you so much for not just listening, but for supporting and giving to the next person who needs Jesus.
2: Thank you. That's beautiful. Thank you, Joe.
0: Oh, we love you guys. And Bestie, will you enjoy your last day at school? Woohoo! Before the weekend. We love you both and are so grateful for your generosity. Joe, what a morning.
1: Amazing. What a morning. It's all happening. 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
7: 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Like in the Old Testament, he would communicate with them through dreams. 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

0: 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You're listening to The Breakfast Show on Your 96.3 with Priscilla and Joe. Joe, we are here for our on-air, on-purpose appeal, and I wish you could stay here forever and ever and ever and ever because it's so much fun.
1: It is actually fun to give. It is fun to do something together.
0: It's fun to give.
1: Yeah, it is fun to give in all sorts of ways, in prayer and encouragement, in joy, being infectious in a good way, not a COVID way, in a good way. But the fact is we've had Philip from Craigieburn, Santhi from Point Cook, Ashley from St. Leonard's, Anna from Taylor's Lake, Bonnie from Whittington, Dwayne from the Ponds.
0: Wow.
1: So many people from different areas. And this is about passing on the baton and doing something amazing. Now, I want to say this as we head to 9 o'clock.
0: Okay, tell us, Joe.
1: We're $400 away from the next, you know, $1,000 milestone in the tally. So $400, if we can get that by 9 o'clock, that will just take us to that next milestone and it will really make a big difference. Now, at 9 o'clock, you're about to either drop off kids late.
0: That's right.
1: Or,
0: that's okay.
1: Or early, whatever. But then you're going to get a coffee maybe.
0: Yeah.
1: Can you sort of stop and breathe and say, what part of the 400 can you give? And you can be greedy and do it all.
0: Yeah. We'll allow it. It's very simple and very quick for you to give your best gift. Call us on 5241 6550. 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
1: I'm excited because it's about stories. It's about lives. 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
1: In this bulletin, an investigation into the details of a high-profile arrest and the world number one crashes out of Roland Garros. With more, I'm Naomi Millam. The AFP commissioner says she's determined to find out how members of the media knew about Ben Robert Smith's arrest before it happened. The Anti-Corruption Commission has been tasked with investigating whether anyone involved in the case was responsible for leaking the information. Chrissy Barrett has told Senate Estimates she's disappointed reporters were at Sydney Airport before the arrest.
2: If the date of the individual's arrest or other sensitive information was disclosed to anyone in the media, this could be an unauthorised disclosure. And in my view, anyone who disclosed that information should face consequences.
1: Ms. Barrett says the AFP regularly films arrests so they don't need to invite media. Labor's contentious tax changes will face a three-week parliamentary hearing after the federal government introduced the legislation into parliament. The proposed laws are designed to rein in the capital gains tax discount and negative gearing concessions. Australians can now access a new nurse-led video resource to guide people living with multiple sclerosis. MS Australia Deputy Chief Executive Dr. Julia Morahan says the Back on Track resource helps bridge an information gap during the early stage of the diagnosis.
3: We know that MS nurses themselves make a huge difference to people in that stage. And what we really wanted to do with this resource was make that kind of advice available.
1: An Australian cave diver has joined a rescue mission in Laos after rescuers issued an urgent call for help. Toby Goff reports.
4: Experienced diver Josh Richards departed Adelaide yesterday after being called up by rescue teams battling to save five villagers trapped underground. The group went missing more than a week ago when flash flooding blocked the entrance to a remote mine cave in Laos. Richards was brought in for his ability to squeeze through ultra-narrow tunnels and navigating blind waters. He admits he's scared of the mission ahead, describing the clay cave as heavily flooded, pitch black and significantly smaller than what he's used to. Teams are racing against time to bring the survivors to the surface, with further rainfall threatening to flood the remaining air pockets. Two men are still yet to be found.
1: Images of a budding Boy Scout refusing to act out praying like a Muslim in a Scottish mosque have gone viral. His Scouts group visited an Islamic centre to learn about different religions. It's unclear whether he's from a Christian family, but when all the other Beaver Scouts aged between 6 and 8 joined in the prayer demonstration, the boy refused to bow down. The children were reportedly encouraged to take part in the prayer enactment to earn their faith activity badge. And Northern Ireland Pastor Clive Johnston will appeal his recent conviction for preaching the gospel within an abortion buffer zone. He was convicted on 2 charges for holding an open air service on the fringes of a buffer zone opposite a hospital. Tennis world number one Jannik Sinner has bowed out of the French Open in the second round from a near unlosable position. He led 2 sets to love and was up 5-1 in the third against Juan Manuel Cerundolo. Sinner lost the third set and could only win 2 games from there on in as he broke down in the Paris heat.
5: Starting to feel very dizzy, very low of energy, and tried to serve it out, but didn't have a lot of energy. Fourth set, I let it go a little bit.
1: Meantime, Aussies Adam Walton and Kimberly Birrell have bowed out. That's the latest Vision National News. I'm Naomi Miller.
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7: And now across Geelong, Werribee and the Surf Coast, it's the 96.3 4-day forecast.
8: We're headed for a cool and wet few days. Today, partly cloudy with a chance of a shower, top of 16. Saturday stays mostly cloudy and breezy, reaching 17. Sunday brings showers and strong westerly winds with a top of 14. And then more rain on Monday with a chilly 14 degrees.
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8: The word for today comes from Proverbs chapter chapter 11, verse 12. It is foolish to belittle one's neighbour. A sensible person keeps quiet. That's Proverbs chapter 11, verse 12.
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8: Yes, you heard correctly. It is Priscilla. I have just borrowed. I won't say stolen. I've borrowed an hour from the amazing you, and he is very close. In fact, it's Priscilla and Joe in the room.
11: Yes, hello.
8: Now, Joe, you will be able to confirm that Ewan is in the room next to us. Is he looking through? I'm too scared because I feel like he's going to burst through the door and say, it's my time.
11: There's a window between studios. He's looking over like, you know, we're waving.
8: Okay. Is he okay?
11: Does he
8: look angry?
11: No, he looks okay. He looks okay. He's put his thumbs up. He's given you the big thumbs up, Priscilla.
8: This is why we love Ewan.
11: So he's saying go for it.
8: Let's go for it then. If he's given us the approval, you are listening in to a really great morning here at Your 96.3. It is our on-air, on-purpose appeal, our end of financial year appeal.
11: Yes, we've gone a little bit early in May. We know that it's not the end of financial year yet, but it's going to be around the corner. But what we are doing, what you're doing as a Christian station is starting strong.
8: Yes.
11: Getting ahead of the game, not behind. We know our God goes before us.
8: Amen.
11: And we know that God equips and sets us up to win.
8: Yeah.
11: And that's what this week's about, setting up to win and giving lots of opportunity. So many people have joined in. Bonnie from Whittington and Dwayne from the Ponds and Doreen from Meadow Heights and Philip from Craigieburn. So many people to thank who have given.
8: Let's go!
11: Exciting. So there's still time in the party for you. You've got the invitation. I'm delivering it to you now, personally.
8: You're so kind, Joe. What is written on the invitation?
11: This is the invitation. 96.3 is your family. It's your radio. It's your home on the dial. There are people who need Jesus. And this invitation is to propel and keep the 100% Christian music, the word of God, the power of faith in the front line. That's what you're doing. You're the frontline workers in the ministry of radio, reaching hearts and souls that need the love of God. And we say thank you. The invitation is to resource and empower that.
8: Yes.
11: You might be able to give $5. You may be able to give $500. It doesn't matter the amount. It matters that you RSVP.
8: Amen. And to RSVP, I like this whole analogy, you can give us a call on 5241 6550, or you can head to our website 96.3.com.au. 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

0: That was Emerson Day with No Smoke. How good is that song, Joe?
1: Oh, the meaning. So good.
0: No matter what you're going through, there ain't no smoke. There's no trace of that situation on you.
1: Amen.
0: You are a free agent. I love that. 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And we're in our on-air, on-purpose appeal.
1: Yes, that's right, because we're a station that's intentional radio, 100% Christian, programmed for you, for faith, for joy, for peace, for wherever you are in your everyday. And a lot of people go through a lot, don't they?
0: They do. They do. In fact, Joe, you saying that, we got a call earlier and it was from a listener who, can I just play it for us right now?
1: Yeah, play.
0: Let's go to it.
2: Do you know, sometimes on your way to work or your busy day, you forget to read the Bible. And just to hear Priscilla's Pockets of Peace some days reminds you why you're up and why you're on your way to work. And sometimes those pockets of peace is what is the reminder that you need that God is real.
0: Now, Joe, that was listener Doreen, who has been listening for a long time. She's usually in Meadow Heights, but this morning she gave us a call from Perth.
1: She did. So the story was, she was in Perth because her brother is having a serious brain operation and a serious moment, and she's looking for God's intervention, his miracles, his peace. But from Perth, who's not even, you know, obviously not Victoria, not Geelong, and also not in our time zone. Remember, so she's given earlier than anyone. She said, I need to give to 96.3 because she's using that resource, that love of Jesus and that filling of the Holy Spirit through the content of a radio station in a time of need. Now, she's taken that time to do it through trauma. I felt challenged this morning because I don't know about you, but I'm not going through trauma like that. And I've probably been a bit lazy and thinking, well, I'll do it later.
0: Yeah.
1: Sometimes when you're not going through trauma, you forget the need that it is for Jesus and the message of faith. But I want to encourage us. And then I've had someone say that they heard about Doreen because, you know, this is being replayed. They heard it this morning. They've just been moved. For everyone who's in trauma today, for anybody who's in anxiety, anybody who's got a tough time and you rely on the station, they're going to double everything up to $2,000 before 10 o'clock because this isn't radio. This is ministry in the hands of God as we resource it. So for everybody listening who can't afford to give or not in a place to give, those who can, this is the opportunity. Everything matched up to $2,000 before 9 o'clock because of stories like Doreen.
0: That is so powerful. 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Joe just gave the announcement. Everything that you give up until 10 o'clock is going to be double.
1: Yes, that's it. Double in stories like Doreen.
0: That is so powerful. So listeners, let's get ready to just say, God, this may be a tight stretch. It may be your last $20, but I'm trusting you with it. 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

0: That's Who I Praise.
1: That's Who I Praise by Brandon Lake. This is the only station in the region where you will hear 100% uplifting Christian music. Morning, it is supposed to be you in here. Yes, you are correct. But you've got Priscilla and Joe because we are in our on air. Come on now, on purpose up here. Woo! Joe, can I get a whoop, whoop, whoop, whoop? All right. And it has been such a great morning and it's not done yet. We've got exciting news coming your way right now.
2: Yes, that's right. Everything is being matched up to $2,000.
1: Oh, I love it when you say that, Joe.
2: Because you know why? This particular person who wishes to be anonymous says it's the stories of impact. It's about the stories and they want to fan more stories. Now, we've got someone special on the phone, Stefan. Stefan, hello. How are you, my friend?
3: Hello. How are you?
2: Good.
1: Hi, Stefan. It's Priscilla. Lovely to hear your voice.
3: Oh, lovely to speak to you. I listen to you. I am listening to you, Priscilla, as well in the mornings. And I'm very much enjoying listening to you. I've been listening to you for a few years too. So when you're on air with the other gentleman, so now I'm really, I wake up in the morning and Priscilla is switched on.
2: Oh, yeah, she is switched on. I say amen to that. Now, Stefan, you are a long-time listener. Why do you listen? What is the one thing you would say is the reason that you listen?
3: Well, I guess it's...

0: connection that otherwise you might not have that connection. And I don't, I'm unable to fellowship somewhere at the moment because of my work. So this is my fellowship. That radio station is my fellowship. So it gives me that engagement and that connection. It's a very important outreach. You know, for people that don't have the opportunity or the ability, that's the channel that we use to tap into God.
1: Oh, well said. And there's a lot of lonely people out there that do rely on connection at all times. And not everybody has a big network, but this is a big network of 96.3 Family. What would you say to someone who maybe is listening but hasn't given? What does it feel like to support the station? Does that bring a different connection, Stefan?
0: Well, I think first and foremost, I give because it's part of tithing. So what I do every year is, I put money aside to tithe to God because it's all about, it's in the Bible, and it's all about giving back to the kingdom and building the kingdom. So I give to, the reason I give to 96.3 and what I would encourage people is, without that radio station, I'd be lost, especially in the difficult time that I went through in the last 18 months. That was, that was my healing and soothing sort of connection, and my ability to communicate or have that communication come through from God, and also strengthen my faith in Jesus as well. So I would encourage people, it's about giving what you can. It's not about so much the amount, but it's about the act of giving. And, it's about keeping the radio station on air as well, because we need that. There's no other radio station out there that we can listen to that's giving 100% content of the Word of God and has that worship music. So it's completely a unique radio station, and it's so crucial that we do keep this radio station going for everyone out there, people that the saved and the unsaved.
1: 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Thank you so much, Stefan. You have said it so well. You have given, you have shared your why, you've told everyone how powerful the station is. And so there's nothing really to say except everything you give right now, as Stefan is saying, is being matched.
2: That's
1: and
2: right.
1: That is exciting. 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

0: Amen to that. That was Jamie McDonald with Ain't No Way He's Gonna Fail Me Now. You are listening to the extended version of The Breakfast Show with Priscilla. And I'm, oh, you can hear the excitement, right? I am here with a brand new friend of mine that's gone straight into my heart space. Put your hands together for Pastor Eddie. Welcome, Pastor Eddie.
1: Welcome. Yeah, thank you very much. Good to hear you. Good to see you.
0: Pastor Eddie, we are in our on-air, on-purpose, end of financial year appeal, where we have said, we know this is God's ministry. It ain't ours. We are trusting him and what he's doing through our listener audience to make sure that this community-funded station gets funded by the end of June. Now, what brings you here? Well, before we get to why you're here, explain to our listeners who you are.
1: Okay, my name's Pastor Eddie from Hope Baptist Church in Sunbury. We started a church recently in Geelong, Cornerstone Baptist Church, about a year or so ago. Wonderful blessing, been a pastor now for 10 years. The husband of a wife that I've met since I was 17 years of age, so we've been together for 40 years.
0: Beautiful!
1: Three kids, five grandkids, wonderful blessing.
0: Okay,
1: wonderful,
0: that explains a smile on your face.
1: Yeah,
0: you are
1: definitely
0: a blessed man.
1: Definitely.
0: And this morning you've said that you're able to keep me company because it gets lonely in the studio by myself.
1: Okay.
0: We are here because we are celebrating watching God at work. Now, whilst you were driving in, Pastor Eddie, there was a challenge that went forth because we had a listener that called in this morning from Perth. They are currently driving to the hospital because their brother is undergoing a pretty serious brain operation this morning.
1: Wow.
0: And so there is somebody that listened in and said, hey, we've got to gather around that because we are family. Let's, until 10 o'clock, put money together and we'll double it up to the amount of $2,000. And I've got you in here to smile, but to also clap. So can we just practice clapping because we're going to get a big cheer happening in a moment.
1: Sure.
0: Of that $2,000, Pastor Eddie, $1,500 has come in, which is amazing.
1: God.
0: So good. Do you know what? We can never outgive God, right, Pastor Eddie? You know all the biblical side of that. All I know is that when I've trusted him, he's come through time and time again, always blessing us with more than we ask for.
1: Mm.
0: So until 10 o'clock hits, you've got the clock behind us. How long have we got until 10 o'clock?
1: We've got 29 minutes.
0: Oh, you did that so professionally with the radio voice
1: too.
0: Yeah,
1: I was able to work that out all the way through.
0: We've got 29 minutes to get $500 more in so that it will be doubled. Is it you that will be the one that steps up and says, yes, I will take the $500? Or is it you that's saying, I can do $10 today, which is incredible? Because Pastor Eddie, we know in God's kingdom, it's not the amount that he's after. He's after the heart.
1: It's always the heart.
0: Is that good how I put that there?
1: Always the heart.
0: Oh, I like it.
1: We see that expression with the widow's mite. You know, she gave more because she gave of her want, not of her plenty, which is a real blessing.
0: There's something about a pastor's preach, isn't it? And I'm excited because Pastor Eddie's not going anywhere. We're going to talk to him, see what's been happening in his world, and he's got an invitation for you as well. But before we hear that, 5241-6550 is the number for you to call. You can either get Ewan from daytime, he's taking the phones. We've got our CEO, Kathy, or Joe Collins, ready to have a chat with you. Too busy for a call? That's all good. 963.com.au is our website. You can head over there right now. Don't change the dial. This is our favourite station, 963.
2: Oh. 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

0: What a beautiful reminder. Carly Ann Taylor with Why Should I Worry? Happy Friday to you. And I got to do it because that's what we do. Happy, happy Friday. Hey, Friday is the best day. 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You're here with Priscilla and Pastor Eddie. Pastor Eddie, you are going to be a very brand new sound and name for our listeners, but you're part of the 96.3 family already.
1: Already.
0: Yeah, yeah. Now, what brings you all the way, because you've travelled from very far, far away.
1: Far, far away. Sunbury is far, far away.
0: Some listeners are saying, come again, did he say Sunbury?
1: Yes.
2: He said yes. Sunbury.
0: Now, we've spoken on the phone a whole total of one time.
1: That's right.
0: And we found out very quickly that I too spend a bit of my younger years in Sunbury. It's a good place.
1: It is.
0: It's changed a lot since I was there.
1: You can't go to Sunbury going through to any place. You have to actually make a purposeful decision to go there.
0: Right. So you're inviting everyone over for a barbecue on Saturday?
1: Amen. Absolutely.
0: I love it. Now, the reason why we connected, Pastor Eddie, is because I look after the CSAs, the community service announcements here at 96.3. So if you've got an event happening, let us know so that we can share the details and invite lots more people. And you have got something very special coming up this weekend.
1: Well, actually, it starts tonight.
0: Oh, there we go.
1: It starts tonight in Sunbury, Hope Baptist Church in Sunbury. We do a prophecy conference. We've been running prophecy conferences since, I think, 2017, 2018. So we're up to about our 8th year at least.
0: Yeah.
1: And these are giving an explanation on the things that are happening in the world. We're quite literally living in the time of the signs. And it's really, really difficult to be reading your Bible, looking at the things that are happening in the world and not be able to join the dots. It's absolutely astonishing.
0: I love it. Can I just rewind for a minute? What was the heart that said, yeah, we've got to do this, there is a need? Was there one person that came up to you? Was it a dream? How did that come into fruition?
1: It was pointing back to Jesus. It's the fact that if the events that are going on in the world are confirming the book of books, then it actually points to the fact that Jesus is exactly who he said he is, and he is our only hope.
0: Amen.
1: Literally our only hope. And I mean, we look at the political side of things in the world and we think, man, is there a solution there? We keep hoping there is one, but then we get let down all the time. And he is our only hope. So I think that is the main heart behind it, and really making some clear parallels with the things that are going on and the scriptures is something that I find a part of my ministry, is something I've been passionate about since well before I became a pastor.
0: Now, I know if we didn't tell you to stop, you could be talking about Jesus for years and years and years and years. Take a break and then go all over again. I love the passion about you. Don't go anywhere. Could you stick around for a little bit?
1: Yeah, for sure.
0: We are currently in our On Air On Purpose appeal, and the fact that you've talking about the need for people to know what's actually written in our Bibles. 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The number for you to call right now is 5241-6550, or you can head to our website 96.3.com.au.
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0: John Reddick right there with The Way. And let me tell you, you are listening to an extended version of The Breakfast Show with Priscilla and Pastor Eddie. Pastor Eddie, you've brought blessing in the building.
1: Do you reckon?
0: Oh, no, you have. So. We have had a challenge this morning to raise $2,000. If I'm getting too excited, Pastor Eddie, just tell me, calm down, girl. Calm down.
1: You're doing well. We need excitement. We need excitement.
0: We had a challenge to raise $2,000 before 10 o'clock. Why? Because a listener called through on her way to hospital because her brother has quite a serious brain operation. He might, in fact, be on the operating table right now. And one family said, you know, we've got to gather around listeners that are going through a tough time. We're wanting to double everything to the amount of $1,000. And it is, $2,000. Thank you. Pastor Eddie's giving me the information. Up to $2,000, Pastor Eddie, yep. You're right. And it has been smashed out of the park with 10 minutes to go. Yep. Can we just do some thank yous right now? We want to say a big thank you to Bev from Chelsea Heights.
1: Good
0: She's
1: on you,
0: come
1: Bev.
0: Through and said, $100, I am going to be standing in the gap for those that are going through a tough time. And first time giver. Pastor Eddie, we've got Jonathan, and we celebrate because Jonathan has said, yes, I am in. Woo! Bless you guys so, so much. But do you know what? It's still not 10 o'clock. You can still give to your station to still stand in the gap for someone going through a tough time. Now, Pastor Eddie is here because he is part of the 96.3 family. I think we're going to have a bit of trouble getting you out of the building.
1: Yeah, I know. It's going to be a bit addictive, this.
0: But you also have an incredible event starting this evening. Now, if somebody wants to come along to that, can you let them know what they're in for and how they can find out more information?
1: Best is to get to our website. So it's hopebc.org.au. The events page on there, it shows exactly what's going on. We're going to be Friday night, which is tonight, 6:30 is where we start the prophecy conference there. Dinner's included. So we've got pizza night tonight.
0: Ooh.
1: So dinner's going to be included. Then on the Saturday, we're in the morning in the same building at 10:30 a.m. We've got two sessions. We've got Vince Wall from Herald of Hope magazine. He's also going to be teaching, as well as myself. And then we're going to be making our way to Geelong. So we start at Cornerstone Baptist Church here in Geelong, which is in Newcombe Hall, Newcombe.
0: Right.
1: Here in Geelong. That's at 5 p.m. on Saturday, 5 p.m. on Sunday. But again, we're in Sunbury at 10:30 a.m. on Sunday as well. So it's Friday, Saturday, Sunday. Tonight is the only one that's in Sunbury at 6:30 p.m. Then tomorrow at 10:30 a.m. and then Sunday, 10:30 a.m. and then 5 p.m. here in Geelong.
0: Wow.
1: So looking forward to it. It's going to be busy, but it's great. And there's food. Food. Did I mention food? I mentioned food, yeah?
0: You're looking right at me when you're saying, did I mention food? I love food too.
1: I love too much, unfortunately.
0: And what are you expectant for over the next couple of days and nights?
1: Well, really what we're expecting is that if there's a hunger, people want to know what's going on in the world and want to be able to place it according to Scripture, this is where people want to get the answers. They get the answers from the Word of God. And there's a real reluctance to actually teach on prophecy in these days. And yet the Bible's so clear. I mean, people are happy to crack open the book of Nostradamus and everything in there is completely
0: this
1: vague.
0: This is the truth.
1: You got the Bible, which is really, really clear. And incredible to see, and it really opens people's eyes. So the theme is be not deceived. It's Jesus's warning and statement to his disciples. Three occurrences that we have in whether it's Matthew 24, Mark 13, or Luke 21, Jesus is asked by his disciples, what shall be the time of the coming of the end of the world? He doesn't shy away from the answer. He gives the answer. First answer in every one is be not deceived. Take heed that no man deceive you. So deception should rule the day in the day before the coming of Christ. And it's really hard to look around and see where's the truth.
0: Yeah. Pastor Eddie, you have just given a bit of a teaser for us.
1: A bit of a teaser.
0: If you want to get along to that website once more,
1: hopebc.org.au, go to the events page and you'll see the addresses of both.
0: I love it. And this is the heart of 96.3. We are not a solo unit. We are partnering with other ministries, getting the word out. For some, it'll be a camp that suits them. For some, it'll be prophecy, weekends. Amazing. Everything is there for your availability. And right now, the invitation is for you to give. Don't hold back. I know it's Friday morning. The number is 5241 6550. or our website is 96.3.com.au. 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
1: 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It's safe. I love that I don't have to monitor lyrics or anything. And also, we're quite new Christians. Song lyrics and things that you guys talk about, they bring up questions that then we learn from as well.
2: 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And sometimes those Pockets of Peace is what is the reminder that you need that God is real.
3: I went through like really horrendous suffering for the 12 months after my mum passed, and it's just been about over time now that God's picked up those pieces and slowly putting it together and actually creating a different picture now than what I had prior. You